RD over the years, that has to be said, and he had more than 50 previous convictions. The majority of the convictions of Yves Sakila were for theft offences, and he'd been prosecuted for public order offences as well. He was accused of stealing aftershave. The video is heard shouting in distress as he's detained, but by the end of the video, there's no more shouting and he's motionless. And then ultimately, as we know now, lifeless. They also talk of the elderly man in his late 80s who was an innocent person to all of this. And Mr. Sakila knocked him over when he was trying to flee the area when he came out of Arnis, right? And that man was seriously injured and he continues to receive treatment and will go through surgery in hospital at the moment. But nobody intervened, which I think is quite interesting. You got maybe, what, let's say five security guards, you know, suited security staff, all over different parts of Mr. Sakila's body, some around the head area, clearly. But there was other members of the public that were milling around, and obviously some of them had their phones out, which is an appalling thing, but, you know, we kind of expect that now, don't we, in the life, the world we live in now. But I don't see or hear anybody saying, stop, you know what I mean? Or get off him, or you'll kill him, or he can't breathe, or... Nobody intervened. Nobody did go to the aid of the man and try and drag the security guards off him, or nobody noticed that maybe restraint in and around the head or throat area was a bad idea and tried to pull anybody off. So now the papers don't say anything about that this morning. It was just something that, you know, I was thinking about a lot as to, with all of the people around, nobody kind of said, stop, like, there's, you know, back off, it's dangerous. The Red Tops then go a little bit deeper about Mr. Sakila's numerous criminal convictions since 2011. And they say that he served, spent several spells in jail. And the incident that clearly led to his death came 5 months after he was before the courts and fined €110 for stealing perfume from the same department store from Arnott's. So it wasn't the first time. And he got fined in the Dublin District Court then on that one. So it's a story that dominates many of the papers and probably will for quite some. And I know in the online world, it's a completely different world. Everyone has an opinion on it and people are entitled to it, but not if it's vicious or filled with hate. And unfortunately, as you can imagine, it certainly is attracting all sorts of vicious, nasty comments. Interestingly, the Social Democrats in the Examiner this morning are saying that the migrant community in Ireland is suffering from a rising hate and discrimination, and very little has been done about it. And they say that Mr. Sakila's death is another example of racism in Ireland. So my reading into that is you have a political party in the Dáil, the Social Democrats, saying that this was a racist act and it led to his death. That's what my reading of what the Soc Dems are saying this morning. The question others are asking, though, is would the same thing have happened if Mr. Sakila was white? And your thoughts on that are welcome. Text 0868 104 106. Last year, I spoke on air I want to just take some time to acknowledge Nicola Hannay, who came on the air with me, having written the book regarding the coercive control and the vicious, abusive, controlling relationship that she was in with her abuser, Paul Moody, who got jailed for that. He got over 4 years of it. He came out then, but he's going back to jail again because there was another woman who actually had reported similar issues with Moody before Nicola Hannay did. And if that woman, who I believe was also a member of An Garda Síochána, if she'd been listened to back in the day, what happened to Nicola Hannay would not have happened. But she wasn't listened to. So he's back before the courts again over the last week or so and is back off to jail now for another 4 years and 9 months. So that's dominating the inside pages of this morning's Mail. But you know what? On any given day, wouldn't everybody be talking about the carry-on in Quills? I mean, they were before the Killarney District Court yesterday and found guilty of breaching consumer protection law. Are you across that? A major tourist retailer selling hoodies it claimed were made in Ireland but were actually made in Pakistan? I mean, you can't be doing that. You just can't, like. I mean, prosecution came because some people made complaints to the Consumer and Protection Commission and they sent in authorised staff to look at the hoodies and the jumpers and things like that. And here's what they found. They examined hooded sweatshirts with Quills branded swing labels on them. You know, the labels that swing, not the ones that are sewn on. And those ones, the swing labels said made in Ireland.

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2: Two was Bertie Ahern claiming he didn't have a bank account. Number three was the RTE payments scandal. Which one? I mean, that should take up places 3, 4, 5, 6, and 7. But anyway, number four was the government bike shed controversy. Number five was Leo Varadkar going to a festival in the UK during COVID. Number six was the GAA catfish saga. Number seven, and there's audio still doing the rounds about this, Nadine Coyle lying about her age on Popstars. Number eight was F-U-C-K-U, as in F-U Deputy Stag. And number nine was anything you want to say about the FAI controversies over the years. So there you have it, scandal after scandal after scandal. Am I missing any? Text 0868-104-106. 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
1: Get involved. 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It's the same text line you just heard there, 0868104106, but on WhatsApp. Incidentally, my apologies. I mentioned yesterday on the air, Pat Johnson's pub down around Devonshire Street. Absolutely fabulous, fabulous, fabulous pub. Barry Johnson is the governor there. He says he came back to me by text. He said, Neil, thank you so much for the kind words about Pat Johnson's. But just one thing, the bar was established in 1859 and not 1959. Kind regards, Barry. I read the article yesterday. I saw the words 1859, but there is possibly a chance that what came out of my mouth was 1959. And my apologies for that. It's been the same family since 1859. Sometimes my brain gets ahead of me because I got so much going on. From time to time, things come out wrong. So apologies, Pat. But it doesn't change the fact that it's an absolutely fantastic pub and it should be on everybody's Cork bucket list of pubs. Pat Johnson's. It's years since I've been in there and I need to rectify that. 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Pick up the phone on 0818 104 106. Mammy Nzima says, we are devastated. I am Irish. I'm also originally from the Democratic Republic of Congo. Right now, my heart is broken. Just a few days ago, we were already hurting when a former Taoiseach made allegations, Bertie Ahern, that is, made allegations against the Congolese community and the black people in Ireland. Words that stung, words that dehumanized us, words that made us feel unwelcome in the country we call home. Words from someone who had held the highest office in the state. And now this, Yves Sakila, a Congolese man, an African man, a human being, is dead. He lost his life on Dublin's Henry Street, pursued by security, stamped on for a prolonged period of time, killed over an allegation of shoplifting. Shoplifting. Let that sink in. I'm Irish, I love this country, but I cannot pretend that what is happening right now does not frighten me. It does not just frighten me for myself, it frightens me for every black person, every African, every Congolese man, woman and child living in Ireland today. When a former Taoiseach can publicly target our community and then a black man dies on a busy Dublin street, we have to ask ourselves, are our lives valued equally in this country? They have to be. No allegation of theft, no allegation of anything justifies the taking of human life, not in Ireland, not anywhere. I stand with Eve's family, I stand with the Congolese community, I stand with every African in Ireland who is grieving, who is angry and who is scared. And we call for justice, full, transparent, independent justice. His life mattered, his dignity mattered, and our lives, all of our lives, matter too. That's from Mamie Nzima, which I spotted on Facebook overnight. I want to chat with Karen Underwood, who is very, very clearly upset. And this would be Karen, who herself is a member of the black community, but has been on Cork for Ireland for decades now. Karen, good morning.
2: Good morning, Neil. How are you, Baron? How are you?
1: Yeah, more to the point. What are your thoughts on this?
2: My thoughts on this is that Eves was a known shoplifter. Eves did knock down a man of 80 years of age, causing him injury. All of that is true. However, in the country that I love and have loved for nearly 30 years, we are not America. This is not America, and I will not allow a small minority of racists and the vitriol that I have read on social media regarding a man who is dead, who does not deserve to be dead for stealing some perfume.
1: You know what that place is like. You know what social media is like. You're referencing things like, I have to give examples to back up what you're saying. Mm-hmm. Perhaps if he had paid for his goods instead of stealing in the first mm-hmm. place, he might still be mm-hmm. alive. Mm-hmm. I have no time yeah. for thieves. I work long shifts in my job in order to pay for my goods. I certainly get nothing for free, nor should he. Well done to the security staff for apprehending him.
2: Well, you know, I say this. I had a son once who was living, and he went into Marks and Spencer's one day after school and decided he was going to lift a couple of things, right? That was a one-off young black man. What if somebody put their knee on his neck and ended his life? What if it was your son, Nib? What if it was anybody's son? What I will not tolerate what I will not accept is that the vitriol I'm reading on Facebook is Irish. I'm going to say something. The vitriol I'm reading on Facebook regarding the death of a man for shoplifting, whether it was repeated or not, whether he injured the 80-year-old man, I'm very sorry that man was injured. I'm very sorry for him. I'm very sorry for his family. But this man has now lost his life because of shoplifting, because people feel that it's okay. Am I still here, Neil?
3: You are. No, I'm listening to every single word you have to say.
2: Because somebody thought it was okay for them to take the law in their own hands. That cannot and should never be allowed. Back in 2020, Jack O'Rourke wrote a song called Bloom Like Orchids. He rang me and he said, Karen, I want to know about this song. Do you think it's okay for me to say this? Do I have the right to say this? And I'm going to say to all my white Irish friends, yes, you have a right always to speak up.
3: Did he write a song about George Floyd?
2: Correct. So he wrote a song about, he was inspired to write a song because of what happened in America.
3: Now, he's due in studio with me in the next couple of weeks, so I will get him to play that. And references have been made over the past 36 hours of the police officer, Michael Chauvin, former police officer, who was found guilty of the murder of George Floyd, the 46-year-old African-American in Minneapolis, where he put his knee on his neck and he asphyxiated. Correct. And died.
2: Correct. But we do not need to... I'm here because I don't want to be in America. I don't want to live a life of imitation of America. I want to continue to live the life I've lived for 36 years, the life of people who stared at me when me and my husband and my children would go sit in a restaurant because we were black, yeah. Because they were interested, not because we were, because they were racist. The people who, the little girls who followed my son and me and myself and my daughter around in the shopping center because we were unusual, because we were something special. I have paid in this society my taxes. I have donated and given my life to charitable services, Ireland, more than most Irish people have. I will not allow the words of racist of a small percentage of Irish people tarnish my impression of my country, of my Ireland, of my people. And yes, my people, my Ireland, our Ireland, everybody's Ireland, who is willing to contribute to a society that is about being progressive, what? And being loving and being caring. Okay, so these people showed up at,
3: What happens if somebody is here and isn't contributing, but is, say, for instance, involved in ongoing criminality and has come that's why I'm asking you in cases like where somebody who had numerous criminal convictions, who served time in jail, wasn't actually contributing anything positive, but was allowed to remain in the country, having gone through the process to remain. What happens in the case like that?
2: Well, what happens in a case like that is the government has failed. That's what happened. The government has failed. The government has failed. But does that mean his life means nothing? Can we continue to other people? Can we continue to put people aside and say them, they, those people? Can we do that? Did I really read with my own eyes a drunk man saying, just let me get a bottle of Southern Comfort so I can go to bed and laugh about this?
3: Yeah, well, that's just moronic, but unfortunately it's the Wild West in there.
2: It is.
3: So you, like, sometimes it's better off not reading that, because
2: I know it's true, but these are not the loving people.
3: Do you believe if this had been a white man that this would not have resulted in a death?
2: We're not having that conversation, Neil. Because you know and I know. We wouldn't be having this conversation. Like, it didn't take that many. I watched the video, unfortunately, just now, and I shouldn't have. But it doesn't take someone with their full weight, six men, five men, with their weight, holding his hands down, him begging for help. You know, it doesn't. No, you come on.
3: No, but it did happen to a white man. His name was Adrian Moynihan. He was 23 years old, and he died following the restraint by the bouncers outside and then inside sidetracks in 2001. You recall that?
2: I do. You're right. It did happen, not for shoplifting, which is wow. But what I'm saying is you wouldn't hear of the lack of significance of a life if he was white. It's insignificance of that man's life. It's the othering. It's the dehumanization of a person.
3: Oh, it's the kind of text. He's been here since 2004. He's been shoplifting for 22 years. Mm-hmm. He had zero productivity mm-hmm. in the 2 decades he lived here. Nasty, hurtful.
2: And I'm saying that the drug addicts and the heroin addicts and all up and down Patrick Street, shoplifting, doing whatever they're doing, and you know they're not going to get there. It's not going to happen.
3: But is it,
2: and they're on the dole, and the, you know I hear all this.
3: But is it a case as the Social Democrats are saying this morning that his death is an example of racism in Ireland? Is that true? Or was it a man who was a serial shoplifter who had to be restrained, and unfortunately and tragically that restraint, which was way over the top, resulted in his death, and that color isn't a factor in this?
2: I'm going to say that the climate that we're in Ireland right now, it can be seen as racist.
3: Okay.
2: I'm going to say yes. Yes, let's not be ridiculous. Look at, you know, you've seen it yourself. You saw it, you know, and I'm going to say that we can't afford this. We're a small country. We need, you go to the hospital and talk about sending these black folks home. Go and get sick. Go in the hospital.
3: Any sane... intelligent person would never have a problem with somebody who was here from another country who was working and contributing. I'm not talking about that. I'm saying that is this a matter?
2: Well,
3: is this
2: a problem with the Irish folks? Okay, that are here not working and not contributing.
3: No,
2: let's get with that.
3: No, absolutely. Anybody that's here raising a family, settling down, working hard, paying taxes, mm-hmm. building a life, mm-hmm. is entitled to be here to make this a better country. Is this tragedy based on color, or clearly the restraint was too much, it led to his death, clearly, and that's absolutely tragic. But was it based on his color, or was it based on apprehending and restraining an alleged criminal?
2: I would say that it doesn't look good to see 6 white men on top of a black man killing them.
3: Okay.
2: That's what I'm going to say.
3: Okay.
2: It doesn't look too good.
3: Thanks for answering that.
2: It doesn't look too good.
3: Appreciate that. Mm. Thank you. Much obliged. Mm. Karen Underwood, text 0868-104-106. I don't even know what color all of the different security staff were. There was some kind of a reference yesterday that one of them was a security guard of color, but I can't stand that one up 100%. Text 0868-104-106. Thank you, Karen, as always. Back after the break.
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1: Okay, text 0868104106. So there's a lot of interaction already on this one. Can I just say, I don't have any phone lines. Our systems are down here, so it's you and me for now, but you certainly can text on 0868104106, and we'll pick up on phone lines and everything technical has been sorted. Anyway, to text that came in before the system crashed, I can't breathe, the last words of George Floyd. Now this poor man in Dublin, what an horrific death on Irish soil. The fear and agony he must have felt as he took his last breath, says Rose. Interesting that you mentioned that, actually, because the papers this morning say that he was calling out. I think I read it in one of the articles this morning. It's probably the Independent, where they said in the video he's heard shouting in distress as he's detained. But by the end of the video, he stops shouting and he's motionless. And we know what happened next. He died. As a former store detective, the job is to observe and report, Neil. Then if you witness theft, you escort them back to the office for the Gardaí to deal with. Never get physical, as you never know if the person has a weapon. Thank you for that. In the case, and my understanding of it, with regards to, unfortunately, the death of Eve Sakila, is that he ran away. He ran out of the shop and was trying to run away, and the security personnel followed him. I don't know. I did see somebody who said that he was involved in security all of his life. He says the protocols of the staff involved in this, the security staff in this, the protocols, the correct protocols, were not followed. But how do you bring somebody or restrain or detain somebody who wants to actually run away? I think to make this about race is just silly. He was restrained because he did the crime, not due to the color of his skin. The issue is security guards feeling like they can do whatever they like in the name of their job. They need better training. What about the man who died in the Gleneagle Hotel? What about Adrian Moynihan? No one was convicted in those cases, and both victims were white. There is no difference to the George Floyd incident. I would love to see the Adrian Moynihan case reopened, incidentally. Listen to me, so would the family. I'm sure once the Sock Dems find out some of security lads that restrained Mr. Sakila are non-nationals themselves, their hatred of the Irish people will become totally clear. Now, you're referencing a quote this morning that makes the Examiner, where it said Sock Dem Justice spokesman Gary Gannon said the migrant community in Ireland is suffering from rising hate and discrimination, and the government's done very little to combat. Now, very interestingly, he goes on to say that Mr. Sakila's death is another example of racism in Ireland, and the government is letting it happen. It's down on the watch of the Justice Minister, Jim O'Callaghan. Hold off, Neil. Ask any retail business in Cork how much shoplifting is costing their business. The lad in Dublin had previous shoplifting convictions. This is not a hate crime. What about the elderly man that's in hospital and has to go for major surgery operations due to the shoplifter crashing into him and leaving him on the ground in a very serious condition? Man in his 80s. Security are only there to prevent theft for the business owner. Any person who is a foreigner and commits a crime should be automatically deported and serve the crime time in his own country. Would love to come on air, but I work in the security sector. Apologies, but I hope you do get to read out my message. Where's the outrage for the elderly man who died after being run over by a bus in Dublin recently at the hands of somebody from another country? Was that bus driver racist against the white man? You see, you know, that's the kind of, forgive me now for saying this, but that's the kind of silliness that makes things so frustrating. You know, you can't connect one that with what happened either to, the man who was knocked down and broke his hip, or indeed the man who lost his life in the shape of Eve Sakila. That was a dreadful, dreadful accident. I think there's an ongoing investigation there. I think there was a health issue there, wasn't there? I think if I remember correctly reading something with the driver of that bus. So do keep them coming. Text 0868104106. And as I say, no phone lines at the moment. So as soon as it gets sorted, we will get back to live calls on air. But get involved in the conversation. Text 0868104106. Somebody actually did a little bit of research for me, and thank you for it, with regards to quills and the tags and the labels on quills. I checked all of my jumpers and tops from Quills Killarney, and all the labels are Aran, made in Donegal, Ireland. so must be only a small amount in there, says Nick. The problem the Quills will have now is everybody will be second-guessing, were the Aran jumpers made in Donegal, or were they made in Pakistan and had a label put on them saying made in Donegal? It really does vague things up now with regards to... it happens a lot, actually. You see it in say, for instance, other forms of retail as to, is the labelling accurate? You see it in supermarkets a lot. You know the buzzwords now around protein. Why in the name of God would they be saying with added protein on cartons of milk? Do you know what I mean? And you see it with these protein bars, which, and there's only one or two of them are actually anyway decent. The vast majority of them are absolute rubbish, just full of sugar and junk.
2: Oh, don't talk to me. This is a real bugbear of mine at the moment because I am buying into it big time.
1: It's so marketing, most of it.
2: I spent €7 on two Cadbury's cream egg protein bars, €3.50 each in the petrol station. They're absolutely rancid. I had to throw them away. I couldn't eat it. And then last night, I had an awful time. I'm having an awful time.
1: You just said it yourself. You bought Cadbury's cream eggs chocolate. That's what you bought.
3: Protein. I'm actually shocked that they stuck protein on that packaging.
2: I know.
1: But there's sticking protein on everything now.
3: No, it's ridiculous. Yeah.
2: And some of them are absolutely disgusting. I bought some chocolate bars yesterday because, as you know, Viv and myself have chocolate here every morning at 9. I was like, right, let's just double whammy it and get our protein in.
1: I tried to steal their two Whisper bars just to try and get them to detox.
2: Complete sugar addiction. So I bought the chocolate ones. And again, last night I tried it and it's absolutely rancid. But there's protein on absolutely everything. But I have to tell you a story. I'm absolutely mortified, right? We should do something on the mortification, and Viv has a story as well about
1: the mortification of children.
2: So I was in Lidl last night and I saw a girl coming towards me that I knew. You know her actually, and she saw you down in Ballymaloe actually. She does the Fudge Delights. Siobhan is her name, and she saw you. She sent you in fudge once. Really, really nice.
1: Oh, she should have said hello.
2: She's
1: okay,
2: fabulous. But anyway, so she was walking towards me and I grabbed a 3 litre of milk out of the fridge.
1: There are such things.
2: 3 litres. Yeah, God, yeah. We get three of them every week. Gosh. We get 9 litres. But anyway, grabbed a 3 litre out of the thing and it fell everywhere. Like, I mean, exploded, hit the ground and exploded everywhere. I was mortified because I was obviously talking to a girl as well. So I said, Amira, my little 5-year-old, was with me. So I said, I'd go up and I found the manager and I said, I'm really sorry. I opened the door and the 3 litre fell out. And Amira says, no, you didn't, Mummy. You pulled it out and dropped it. And he was looking at me and then he looked at her. And then she turned around, 5 years old, she turned around and she goes, are you mortified?
3: Oh my God. I thought you were going to say you blamed her. Because no, I always blamed her.
1: Do you think people have other stories like that where they were mortified by their children?
3: Oh, stop. I had Joey. He was only about 2 and I was up in Dunn's and I met an old school friend. And let's just say, like, she was top heavy. Like, she's a big chest, like, you know. I could see him staring at them. I was like, oh my God. And he was like, Mom, why are her boobs so fat? Straight out in front of me and her. I nearly died. Now, she made a joke of it, like, but it was so mortifying.
1: My son was in the changing rooms years ago. He's very small. He might have been 3 or 4 years old. And there was this, let me say, large woman in there. Large woman in there, also changing at the same time. And apparently she was in some kind of stage of undress, trying on another dress or something. Big woman. Luke says to his mother, Ma'am, would you look at the size of that woman's bum?
2: Oh, God. Oh, no.
3: They're so embarrassing.
2: They're so embarrassing. And they stare as well. Like,
3: yeah,
2: you know,
3: if you're staring.
2: On public transport or whatever, they're just staring. And then they'll outwardly just say, why is he that? Or why does she look like that? Or what's she doing? God, shut up.
3: Yeah.
2: Yeah, so I was mortified. Anyway, so sorry to the manager in Lidl in Ballincolly for spilling the milk. Should I have paid for it?
3: Absolutely.
1: No.
3: Okay. They're well used to that.
1: You're okay in that regard. Yeah. That was in Aldi last night and the exact same thing. One of the fridge doors was open and a big carton of milk had literally, I don't know, somebody must have dropped it and exploded. And exploded all over. No, this was in Aldi.
2: Yeah.
1: Exploded all over the floor. Oh, I mean, absolutely. God. But what I thought was bizarre, talk about, I mean, this was obviously some kind of an accident in transit, but you know the 12 box of eggs, the 12 box of the eggs. I opened 9 or 10 of those before I actually came across one that didn't have broken eggs inside them.
3: That's bizarre. Must have been the whole crate.
1: And one after the next, all smashed eggs inside it. It's awfully sad, isn't it?
3: Sure. Like, I know, such a waste.
2: Do you have, does it freak you out when you open? Because I'm like you now, I always open and check.
1: You have to. Well, everybody checks it. Doesn't everybody open the carton?
2: I don't think everyone does. I see people just taking.
1: No, you have to, like.
2: Well, people are different, but does it freak you out when there's feathers on the eggs?
1: No, I love that.
3: No, it's weird.
1: They put the feathers in intentionally.
2: They do, yeah.
1: Prove that they're free range. There's one person has that job in the poultry farms, and that is putting eggs, putting feathers on eggs. Yeah. Sticking them on eggs.
2: Prove it.
3: I left
1: organic
3: a carton of milk in my boot once. It like fell out of the shopping bag and didn't notice it for ages, but milk explodes in like from the plastic. Yeah. Oh my God, I will never forget it. It took me like a month to get the smell out of my car.
1: Okay, do share if you have stories like that, lads. Get involved in the conversation, and as soon as systems are back up again, we'll catch up. All right, text 0868104106 after the break.
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2: 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Listen, all phone lines and stuff and Wi-Fi and internet is down here. All tech is down for the moment, but we won't let that get in the way. I'll just drive on anyway, and as soon as we get everything back again, we'll catch up again with calls. But if you want to get involved in the conversation from this morning, we were talking a lot about the unfortunate and sad death of Yves Sekiere at the age of 35. You know, he allegedly robbed some aftershave inside an Arnott's and ran out, and the security guards ran after him. And of course, we know the rest then. They were restraining him, and sadly, he passed away. There's an 80-year-old man then also in hospital, has to go through surgery because he's in a bad way, because he was bashed into by Yves Sekiere as he was running away. So we'll come back to that topic throughout the course of the morning. But interestingly, a couple of other ones that I just wanted to update you on. You know, we were talking about Friedrich's ataxia on the air some weeks back, and, you know, everybody was very much engaged in that story with people who are living with Friedrich's ataxia and the ability then maybe to get their hands on the Biogen drug that would slow down the rapidity of the disorder, the disease of Friedrich's ataxia. So there's not, I just wanted to let you know, there's not a huge amount to report, apart from the fact that the manufacturers of the drug, Biogen, has committed to reply to the HSE by the end of the month. So this is the 20th of May. And when they give all of the information that the HSE want by the end of the month, then the HSE will decide and proceed with, hopefully, what will result in people living with Friedrich's ataxia being able to get that drug, and it'll be paid for by the HSE and paid for by the state. But patients and those living with this rare disease are travelling to the Dáil this week to meet with the Fianna Fáil Parliamentary Party. And Paddy O'Sullivan, the Cork TD, is very much front and centre on that. And I want to thank him. He's been doing huge amounts of work. I mean, I know that it's been raised in the Dáil by Ken O'Flynn and by Tommy Gould. But Paddy O'Sullivan is actually engaging with Biogen as well himself to keep the pressure on this one. So when there's more updates with regards to that story, I will bring him to air. And I spoke yesterday on the air with William Long. What a really lovely, lovely man. He's blind. And you may have heard his inspirational conversation with me yesterday. He's on the autism spectrum, but he is grateful and happy with his life. And he looks at everything through, even though he's sightless and can't look through his eye lenses, he looks at life through the lenses of positivity. And we got lots of people who were inspired by his chat with me. Just a short text regarding William Long. What an inspirational young man. To carry his own cross of total blindness so is so hard anyway in itself. But still, to reach out to whoever stole from him and say that he feels sorry for them and has sympathy for them is like something from Jesus and the Bible. How we could all learn from him and his charity for others. And God bless him, says John. Thank you for that. And we spoke because he was a premature baby, incidentally. And boy, the stories about preemie babies yesterday were a lot of fun. But what about the opposite? Somebody who stays in the womb way too long and puts on a bit of poundage while still in the womb. Gary says, go in the opposite direction. When I was born, I was 14 pounds. And the midwife told my mother, give him a pair of boots and send him out to work. I was so big. Says Gary, I love it. I love it. How tall and how big did you grow then over the years? You're like, are you a 6 foot fiver? What's the story there? Did you continue to grow? What size boot do you take? Anyway, you can text away to your heart's content, but it'll be some time before I see those texts because of the situation here at the moment. But I do have one or two other things in the bag for you, and I want to catch up with them. A couple of stories that I had cooking, if you like, after the break.
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1: 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It's months and months since I last picked up the phone to catch up with Elio Byrne and Mark Graham, who are literally cycling around the globe. And I think the last time that I spoke with them, they were in China. They had a lot of ground covered at that stage, ladies and gentlemen. They had certainly been all the way across Europe, a lot of Asia, into China. They may have touched on places like Vietnam, but the journey has continued and then some. And at this stage, they are going across the American continent itself. It's time to catch up again because it's been far too long. Ellie and Mark, good morning.
2: Good morning, morning Neil.
1: How are you guys doing since we spoke last? I'm just calculating, you're 24,000 kilometers into the cycle. You've been through 24 countries and you're

0: El primer fin de semana del verano marca el tono de toda la temporada. 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Mañana.
1: We hit our first tornado warning when we were just over the line in Iowa, and we had to take an extra rest day. Mark, that was a little bit tough going, wasn't it?
2: Yeah, headwind for 2 days straight. And I think of all the weather conditions, it's the headwind that gets to me most. I don't mind the rain. What's weird in those tornado conditions is it's really hot. Yeah. So it was up into 30 degrees. So it was a struggle.
3: Are you doing like 50 odd kilometers a day on average on two bikes that aren't similar in any way, shape or form? Sure, they're not. They're completely different bikes.
2: Yeah, they're two different bikes. Ellie has a 17-year-old city bike that she's been cycling around on Cork, around Cork on for a long time. Right. And I have an old Trek 520 steel frame bike that I cycle to work on. So they are different bikes. But we cover about between 80 and 100 kilometres a day on a good day. When we have a tailwind, we could do up to 140, 150 kilometres. We've done
3: That's a few times. That's
2: but
3: amazing.
2: When we have a headwind like that, we're down around 70, 80 kilometres, and it's a struggle.
3: Are they still the original bikes, or are they a bit like Trigger's Brush at this stage?
2: They're exactly like Trigger's Brush, yeah. We've replaced mostly everything. You know, the frame is the same. We did have difficulties with Ellie's frame when we were in, we were coming up to Thailand, and we, like, there was a hole in the frame, and we had to get a specialist welder in Kuala Lumpur to go at the aluminium frame of that bike. So we're kind of lucky to keep the bike on the road.
3: They need to go into
2: but they're going strong.
3: Yeah, they need to go into the museum in Fitzcharles Park when you're back, right? We covered Europe and your trips through the likes of Turkey and into Central Asia. I know you did an awful lot of the stands at one stage. You did Vietnam amongst other countries, and then the Silk Road through Central Asia down into to China when we last spoke. What followed from there on?
1: From China, we actually crossed the border into Vietnam. We spent a long time in Southeast Asia. We stocked and volunteered for 6 weeks in Vietnam in a cafe and language center. And that was partly to slow us down so that we wouldn't hit North America in freezing January weather conditions.
3: Good idea.
1: And then we had a Christmas in Thailand on the beach. Sorry to break it to people, but we had a particularly amazing, lovely Christmas. And we went snorkeling on Christmas Day. And then after that, we crossed the equator in Sumatra, which is one of the Indonesian islands. So we came down through Malaysia, Sumatra. Crossing the equator was an enormous moment because that meant also that we were turning north again. That was the furthest south that we got. We went to Singapore, where we stayed with a man who put us up for a week there. And then after that, we flew to Japan, cycled around Japan for a month, and then we hit Canada, and we've been on the North American continent ever since.
3: Cycled around Japan for a month, as you do, like as if you're going for a walk down the line or something. I imagine that looking back at the 25,000 kilometers from starting to where you're at now, what are you missing? What are you looking forward to when you're back? And what was the best country and what was the most difficult? You know, all these kind of questions run through my head.
1: Well, I'll let Mark answer himself in a minute as well. But for me, obviously, I'm missing my family. I have two fantastic adult children living in Cork. I really feel at the moment that I'm starting to head home. Sorry if I tear up a little bit while I'm saying that, but it's been a very long time. We've been on the road 15 months. And so it really does feel like we're pushing towards home at the moment, which really gives your legs extra strength. Mark, I know you're missing family as well.
2: Yeah, I think family is the biggest thing. And, you know, you get over mountains and you get through the headwind. Missing family is probably one of the biggest obstacles of being away for this long. We're going to be away for the bones of 2 years. And you get a little bit homesick. And I think one of the things that ramps up the homesickness is watching the Munster Championship while we're here. And I was very disappointed to see Waterford lose against Limerick, and Waterford are out and their summer is over very early. But wish Cork the best going forward. And we're going to keep watching the Munster Championship. And it's weird because, you know, you watch it here on a small screen and you're looking at the heads in the crowd and you're listening to the commentary. And just for a split second when you stop watching, you forget that you're somewhere else. Yeah, you know, it's like it's kind of like you're so excited. It's like you're back home again.
3: I think you're measuring your emotions on a thing you created called the homeometer. Explain that, will you?
2: Correct.
3: What's that?
2: The homeometer. Yeah, the homeometer is kind of how close to throwing the bike into a ditch and sticking your thumb out and going to the nearest airport are you? I think 8.5 was my highest on the homeometer, and

0: funnily enough, it was a day in a headwind. But yeah, sometimes, you know, we check in with each other a lot. How are you doing? How's the homometer going? You know, and we're always, you know, around homesickness, we're always around 1.5 or 2. It never goes down to 0, you know. Yeah. But Ellie, what was your highest on the homometer? Can you remember?
1: I think it was probably around an 8 as well.
2: What does that indicate? Is 8 getting close to kind of giving up?
1: Like, it would be literally some petrol on your bike and setting fire to it would be 10. That would just be, I'm done and I'm going home and I'm throwing this bike in a ditch. And then a 0 would be, we've met a couple of people on the road who never go home and never want to go home. And I think that I've said in the past as well that, like, we're not ever at a 0 because I'm always at a 1 because I'm always on my way home because we have family and stuff. There are people out cycling the world for years and years, and we've met some of them on the road, and they maybe don't have any particular ties to a place anymore, but that's definitely not our journey. So we're never at a 0 on the homometer. Yeah. And in fact, I don't want to be either. Like, I'm happy to come home at the end of this, for sure. You asked as well about favorite countries and favorite places that we've been. We might have mentioned Turkey when we spoke to you when we were in China. That still stands out. Vietnam was absolutely enormous for us. Just the most incredible time, incredibly good fun, amazing welcome, and fantastic food there. Mark, you loved the food in Vietnam as well.
0: Yeah, when you asked about the food, Neil, something that sprang to mind was a place called Georgetown in Malaysia. When you go there, it has Michelin star food carts on the street. So for less than a fiver, you can get a Michelin star meal.
2: Ah, come here. They haven't been rated by the Michelin book, though, have they?
0: They have, yeah, the food carts. And Anthony Bourdain made a couple of television programs. And weirdly, in some kind of masochistic tendency that we have, we did a fast while we were there just to kind of reboot our systems. But when we stopped fasting, by God, did we eat. And did we eat well? For you could go out and you could have, like, go to a few different street carts, and for less than 20 euros between the two of us, you'd have loads to eat. Loads.
2: But I was reading in the blog, you were saying that cyclists cycling around the world, around the globe, cannot be picky about food. You can't be a fussy eater because you're in so many different countries with so many different customs. You just got to eat on the hoof, right?
0: You do. And especially in places where you know you're not going to see a town for another long period of time. Like, there were places in China where you just don't ask what it is. You eat it and you hope it stays down and you hope it does you good, but you definitely don't ask because sometimes you don't want to know.
2: Any food poisoning, I wonder, though? Things like that, no?
0: Yeah, we've had food poisoning. I think we had food poisoning in Georgia. Ellie had a particularly bad dose of food poisoning in Georgia.
2: No.
0: That she reckons you got it from a bottle of wine, I think, Ellie, did you?
1: I think food poisoning might be slightly euphemistic there, but I decided...
2: You got it from the second bottle of wine, I'd say.
1: I decided that I was going to sample a delicious local wine, and then I spent the next 24 hours in terrible, terrible state. And let me tell you, food poisoning when you're on a bike is unpleasant. Here in the States, the food is, like, quite similar to what we're used to at home. But we did try Rocky Mountain oysters when we were in Montana. Do you know what those are?
2: Well, it makes no sense to me that they would even have a native oyster in the Rockies. So it can't be oysters, yeah. Like, no?
1: No, it's actually bull's testicles.
2: Oh, that's okay, so.
1: yeah, so they slice them and they coat them in breadcrumbs and deep fry them. And it was Mark's bright idea that we had to give these a try. I have to say, I couldn't get over the thought of it myself. Mark, you did okay with them, didn't you?
0: They were very, very chewy and they kind of seafoody taste to them. What was interesting was we talked to a couple of people and they really liked them. It's not just kind of something that they do, you know, as a gimmick, but some people really love them, have parties where they have them. And in that part of Montana, a couple of people told us that they have testicle festivals. We're at a particular time of year.
2: Charming.
0: That's what they do. They go out and that's what they eat. Yeah. Well, I mean, is it that far removed from tripe and dresh cheese, in fairness?
2: It's like everything. If you don't know what it is, you'll eat it. Do you know what I mean? If I didn't know it was dresh or tripe and I was blindfolded, I'd probably eat that too. Do you know what I'm saying?
0: Exactly. Yeah.
2: So you've done Oregon, Idaho, North Dakota, South Dakota, Montana, Iowa. You're just gone into Missouri, as Ellie says. You'll continue along from there where? North across the Canadian border and then east for New York State, is it?
0: We're loosely following a thing called the Lewis and Clark Trail. So the people who set out to kind of walk from one coast to another back in the day and had Native American guides with them, there's a trail that we can follow. And we've been following that, and we want to get down to St. Louis to complete that trail. And then from St. Louis, we bank kind of back up towards the Great Lakes into Illinois and then across back into Toronto. And then we'll come back down into New York State and go up along the East Coast into Boston and up there to Nova Scotia and up as far as Newfoundland where we finish. We actually have a map of the rest of our route on our Instagram, which is at Spokeyokes, S-P-O-K-E-Y-O-K-E-S. And we're asking if anybody has any American cousins or friends. I mean, I know there's about 72 million people here who have Irish heritage. If they could ask if anyone would let us camp in their gardens, we'd really appreciate that, because it's getting tougher as the cities get bigger.
2: Yeah.
0: And they're getting close together as we get east. It's getting a little bit more difficult to find places to camp. So if there's any Irish people out there listening who are in America, or anyone who has any cousins, let them know we're coming. You can look at Instagram. We have that route up on Instagram. And if they'd let us camp in their gardens, that would be fantastic.
2: Give me, in 10 or 15 seconds, the key locations where you're looking for a bit of a dig out.
1: So we'll be in Illinois, we'll be in a little bit of Indiana, and then we will be in New York State. And then after that, we will be all up the eastern seaboard. So Massachusetts, Maine, Vermont, all of that direction. Again, we have a map of this precise area. Areas, and we're open to slight route changes if there's okay. hospitality yeah. on offer.
2: Has the tent held up though, on the sleeping bags and everything? I mean, you've been from as low as minus 10 to plus 45 Celsius, for God's sake. It's been mad.
1: Yes, our tent and our sleeping bags are absolutely our essential kit. We've had the most amazing time. In fact, a couple of months ago, we were saying this is a really nice temperature when it's down around zero. If you have good gear, you sleep really well and it's really refreshing. Our problem is going to be when the temperature goes back up again, and we'll probably post on some of our gear, our heavier winter gear in Newfoundland towards the end of the journey, because we won't need it here, Neil, in the summer. In July in August, it's going to be incredibly hot.
2: Yeah.
1: So we're just lugging gear unnecessarily. So yeah, the tent and sleeping bags have held up absolutely amazingly, even though we got raided by raccoons the other night.
2: We were
1: in the campsite and we could hear a lot of rustling, and we had a tarpaulin over our bicycles, and I had our food pannier bag on the bicycle. When we woke up in the morning, the little raccoon hands had been in around everything and they had eaten 5 hot dog buns for starters. So they weren't feeling sick after that.
2: You wouldn't begrudge them that if I know you, Ellie. You would not. I'm just amazed that the two of you are still together and still talking.
0: Oh, we're thinking of writing a self-help book for couples when we leave here. Ellie said one day the title of the book would be "You Can Get Used to Anything After a While." But one of the things, when you talked about weather and climate in Montana, it was crazy. Like, you know, we're not used to extremes of weather. One day it was up around 32 degrees, and the next day we had to take a day off because there was a blizzard warning. And the blizzard came, it dropped down to about -6. So from up into the 30s, right down to -6 the next day. And one of the things I'm not looking forward to, and we're looking at the weather, and there's actually a warning here 2 days ago, they get hailstones the size of slitters here.
2: Wow.
0: And when these come, you have to get in out of it because they do serious damage to people.
2: Well, for
0: so, I mean, a hailstone. Yeah, and we've seen them. And we met a guy from Kansas. It was on the news that they were getting them in Kansas. And he said, yep, one of them will kill you if it hits you.
2: You've got to believe it. Oh, my God. Stay safe. You've come this far. What's left timescale wise then? Are we talking about another couple of months? Another 10 or 15,000 kilometers? Where are we at?
0: We were giving ourselves 2 years, but we'll be done before that. We reckon another 5 or 6 months and we'll be done. We're looking at October, maybe from Newfoundland, get to that eastern point in Newfoundland, then fly back to Ireland. And when we land in Ireland, we're going to put the bikes back together out of the boxes, and we're going to cycle through Cork and back to Waterford around Ireland. We're going to do a little lap when we get home.
2: That's so just a kind of a walk in the park around Ireland, isn't it? A lap of the country. You do that in your sleep.
0: I'd never say that, Neil. Any day we say, oh, this is going to be an easy day, something happens. I'd never say that. Never tempt fate by saying that.
2: So before I let you guys have your well-earned break, because you took some time out to chat with us this morning, and thank you for it, what have you both learned? Is it the kindness of people? If you knew at the beginning what you now know, would you have embarked on the endeavour in the first place?
1: I definitely would have, because I think for me, yes, there's all the kindness of people. I'm sure Mark would probably say something about that. But for me, the biggest thing that I've learned is just that I can do this, and that any person who wanted to do it, who has a bike and who has some means of feeding themselves, can set off and do something. It's an incredibly empowering experience from that point of view. And so the biggest thing that I've learned, I think, is actually about myself and the kind of depths of resilience

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1: It should be unthinkable that a person or persons can be held in a manner that prevents them from breathing and ultimately dies. However, this is something that has happened all too often. This poor man, the young lad in Killarney, and my own brother, Adrian Moynihan. If there were proper laws surrounding the security sector, and if the law was exercised in my brother's killing, then maybe these other killings would not have happened. The buck stops with the Department of Justice. I would not like to call this racism, because we have had this happen to other people that were not persons of color. I call this vigilantism, where you have these security workers taking the law into their own hands, and the justice system seems to turn a blind eye. We remember George Floyd in America. He too was killed by the actions of others in the manner that they held him. And our government came out and criticized those actions at the time. However, when it happens here in Ireland, they do nothing. Shame on our justice system. May Eve Sakila rest in peace. And that is a statement on behalf of the Moynihan family, whose own brother Adrian, at 23 years old, died following a violent physical restraint by security personnel. Now, this was both outside, and then he was subsequently dragged inside in the doorway of Sidetracks nightclub on Grafton Street. Now, this is March of 2001. And like for over 25 years, his family has been spearheading public campaigns, trying to seek accountability, truth, and a revision of the official findings surrounding his death. But what we know regarding Adrian Moynihan is that himself and a friend were denied entry into Sidetracks that night. There was some kind of an interaction, words were spoken, an altercation occurred, and the family will acknowledge and admit, and have no issue with me saying this, that Adrian struck out at the bouncer. He lashed out at the bouncer. And at that stage then, security staff piled upon him, and he's restrained outside. And then they drag him in through the doors of Sidetracks, into the little corridor area inside of Sidetracks. Now, interestingly, when they did that, there was no more CCTV cameras to see what was going on. So it was out of the view of CCTV cameras. But he was held in a face-down position. His arms were secured behind his back. And the medical evidence revealed that his neck was compressed and his chest was limited, as in breathing. 17 minutes later, when Gardaí arrived, they found him unresponsive and he died in hospital. Now, there was a civil action by the family against the club, and there were issues there with regarding civil action where the court found in the favour of the family, but no prosecution by the DPP whatsoever. So I mentioned that again because I got a statement from the Moynihan family this morning, and this has happened before, and in this case he was a white man. Then Darragh Sheehan was 26 years old. He was from Donerail, and he was found lying unconscious outside the entrance to the Glen Eagle Hotel in Killarney in 2020, in August of 2020. And he died a short time later, had been found lying outside the entrance of the Glen Eagle Hotel unconscious. There was a criminal investigation launched into this unexplained death. His parents have said that they've been let down by the DPP. Like, five men were arrested, but the DPP decided not to prosecute in that case. And I mention that. I don't wish to throw fuel on the fire here or in any way, shape or form take from the death, as I say, of Mr. Sakila. But there have been other sad, tragic situations. And in both the cases I name now, they were white. I mean, Dara's mother, Hannah, wrote to the Garda Commissioner, but her calls completely and utterly fell on deaf ears, as have the calls of the Moynihan family since March of 2001, when their son and brother died. 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

0: folks. And can I also mention, with regards to our justice system, or how slowly things actually roll through the process. There's actually an example of that this morning with this ex-Garda Paul Moody, a nasty piece of work, right? He's going back to jail now. He pleaded guilty to harassing his then partner, sending her abusive messages and threatening to send intimate images to her employer. You know, there's almost like a playbook for these kind of individuals, these people who involve in coercive control of a physical or a psychological or emotional nature. And if this issue had been dealt with, right, back in the day when the woman involved in this was telling everybody in authority about it, then what actually happened subsequent then to Nicola Haney, who wrote the book, that may never have happened because he would have been in jail, but he wasn't. And then he went on and carried out the same kind of campaign of terror on the first victim that he did on Nicola Haney. And he's already served 3-year sentence for what he did to Nicola Haney. Now, he could have gone back to jail for longer than what he actually got. He got 4 years and 9 months. I even think that the 9 months was suspended. It could have been twice that, I believe, with regards to how long the actual sentence would be. And you would think that it would have been longer, considering the previous case that also sent him to jail. So I don't know, do we learn much from these kind of things? In fact, I was contacted by somebody who said, I'm sharing my experience of domestic abuse and the failures I've encountered when seeking protection and seeking justice. Neil, I was in a relationship with my former partner for 4 years, though I had known him for over 20 years. And during that time, I experienced ongoing physical, emotional and psychological abuse, including coercive control, financial control, manipulation. Towards the end of the relationship, I discovered he was married and was living a double life all of the time with a history of similar behavior behind him. The abuse severely impacted my mental health and led to me attempting to take my own life. Thankfully, I survived. But in early 2025, I reported my situation to the Gardaí, explaining that I was afraid to leave anywhere safely. After my report, the Gardaí, the abuse escalated and I suffered 2 serious assaults, including one where I was left unconscious. When I sought help, I was told to, quote, sleep it off. This is only last year now, 2025. Sleep it off. I obtained a safety order, an interim safety order, which was breached by him within 2 days. Despite repeated reports, delays meant no immediate action was taken. When an arrest was eventually made, it followed only by my own persistence. Bail conditions were then breached multiple times, and every single time that bail was breached, there were no consequences. Throughout this period, I had 0 income, no sense of security, no sense of safety. I lived in constant fear. Court proceedings followed, but key evidence wasn't presented, leading to the case being dismissed. To this day, I continue to experience stalking. I have evidence, yet no charges have been brought. I was told it would not be considered stalking unless he approached me directly. I'm speaking out now because there are serious gaps in how cases like mine and others are handled. Victims are left unsupported and exposed to ongoing harm. I know I'm not alone in this. And I hope maybe sharing my story with you and your listeners will lead to greater awareness, accountability and change for those still living in fear. I have all of the details of the individual who shared this experience of domestic abuse and coercive control with me, but she has asked me not to share them and I never will. But I wonder how you feel this morning listening to this program. Let me call you Mary. And when you hear of Moody, who'd already been jailed for 4 years, and if the first case and the individual who first flagged issues with regards to him had been listened to, there wouldn't have been the second. 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We'll come back after the break, and as I say, I'm happy to paddle along, no bother, and as soon as tech is back everything will be fine, but I've got plenty to do anyway, and I hope you're okay with that. Back after the break.
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0: And just as a by the way, one of the articles I mentioned this morning was the insane rapid increase in everything in this country, and amongst them has to do with rental prices. We're looking at 75% the price of a rent now of anything, whatever the property is, it can be anything you're having yourself, 75% higher now than they were in Celtic Tiger peak days, if you know what I'm saying. I mean, it's absolutely bizarre that they would say that somebody would pay, this is the for a two-bedroom apartment now, right, that you would pay €2,126 a month. That's the average. I mean, it can be as high as 2,500, could be 2,800. It can clearly be a little bit lower, but the average is 2,126. John joins me in studio, actually. He's a work colleague of ours because he's got a couple of interesting stories and did a bit of a dive into daft.ie this morning. Johnny, baby, good morning.
3: Good morning.
0: Now, that means like that you would actually be cheaper to get a mortgage, and has been that way for many years now, than to actually rent.
3: 100%. Yeah. And it's the same in many places. I've heard that story so many times from so many people. Even somebody I met recently, we were talking about the cost of her place. She lives in Clonkilty, and she pays at least €200-€300 a month less than what I do.
0: Okay.
3: And she's got a house.
0: But if she were able to have a deposit and get a property or be able to buy something, she wouldn't be paying €2,100 or €2,200. More than likely would be making repayments of anywhere between €1,300-€1,600 a month.
3: Even less than that in some places.
0: And even less than that.
3: Yeah.
0: And it used to be that way. It was the converse.
3: Yes.
0: The rent was always cheaper, but not anymore. So talk to me firstly about your own situation and a bit of a dive into daft.ie. Go ahead.
3: So I live in the city centre, and I'm under no illusions that living in the city centre is not going to be cheap. It's going to cost. I was fully aware of that going in. So I live in a house share, HMO, whatever you want to call it, and that comes out from my room, which is technically a double room. €270 a week.
0: Now, wait a second. When you say a double room, that only means it's got a double bed.
3: It's just a bit bigger.
0: It's just a room.
3: Yes.
0: Okay.
3: And
0: how much?
3: It's 270 a week, so it's 1,080 every 4 weeks.
0: Okay. How many bedrooms are in that house?
3: Five.
0: Okay. What are the others paying?
3: So there's only one room that's exactly the same as mine, and I think the other rooms are maybe €50 a week less. I'm not going to quote that because I don't 100% know, but it is less.
0: Okay, would it be fair for me to say that the entire rental of the entire five-bedroom property is about $4,800 a month?
3: Gotta be. Got to be. It's crazy, isn't it?
0: Man. That's insane.
3: And then, obviously, you know, you've got a bill on top of that, in a sense, where we all kind of rotate with the electricity charge.
0: So the rent roll on that property is just shy of €58,000 a year.
3: Oof. I've never even worked out like that.
0: That's what it is.
3: I can't believe that.
0: That's what it is.
3: That's unbelievable.
0: So what are you seeing on Daft now?
3: Well, it just looks on here, and I put one bed apartments, one bedrooms, whatever. Apart from the cost rental scheme, which we can discount, I'm looking at this one here, and this is described as in the city centre, and it's high quality student living at €361 a week.
0: For a room?
3: For a room.
0: Wait a second. In a house?
3: Yeah.
0: With other people?
3: Yeah.
0: In a suburb or where?
3: That's city centre. Right in the city centre.
0: Do they say how many bedrooms are in the house?
3: Let me see. I'll just click the actual listing because you can just see the price immediately as you go into it. This is a new development as well, by the way. It's a studio.
0: A studio in a house?
3: €361 a week.
0: So the studio is just a small bedroom where you share bathroom and you share shower and you share kitchen facilities and everything.
3: It seems to be. I'm looking at the full description right now. Studio apartments available for €361 a week.
0: That's £19,000 a year.
3: Yeah. All rooms fully furnished. That's what it says. I mean, all the bills are included in that one, so maybe they're saving a little bit on that.
0: Yeah.
3: One here, St. Luke's Cross, £1,300 a month. 1,800 a month, that's in Blackpool.
0: Now, lads, we are talking about renting a bedroom when we quote these.
3: Some of these are apartments, some of these are rooms. So, a room here in Cove, at €1,150.
0: €1,150 to rent a bedroom in Cove?
3: Mm-hmm.
0: You are joking me.
3: That's what I can see right here.
0: Okay. Okay, so anything then shaken down there with a one-bed or a two-bedroom apartment or a three-bedroom house, or have they completely disappeared off Daft?
3: Oh, no, they're all still there. If you can, you know, you look at other places. I've actually extended this out on here, Cork City, 10 kilometres out. I'll put minimum one bed, maximum one bed, any property. And and now the internet slowed down on me, which is just difficult.
0: Because we have tech issues here.
3: Well, I'm even running this on my 5G right now, and it's deciding that it doesn't want to search for anything at the moment.
0: Yeah, but what do you think? I mean, are you happy paying the? Did you say $1,800 a month?
3: Yeah.
0: Or have you been looking for better?
3: I looked around and everything I found was more expensive. Like, I'm looking this here, okay, one bed, one bath house, double bedroom, $1,200 a month. Everything was more expensive than what I'm paying now. And I know I'm paying for a little convenience as well. I am literally 10 minutes walk from a shop.
0: No, I know that, but the rental of a bedroom in a house now, the cost of it per month, is where we were at, okay, maybe 10 years ago, to rent an entire property yourself. And do you follow me?
3: Yeah, totally. And you know what? I've actually got to a point, I had this realization a little while ago, that I'm never going to own a house. I know I'm going to be renting forever. And if the prices keep going up, and I know in the report, it was saying that a lot of the costs that people have with the rental price is about 50 to 60% of their monthly income. It can get towards that. And I looked at mine today and it's below that. But it's still a lot of my monthly income that's taken up.
0: In the sense you're trapped because you can't save.
3: Yeah, you can't save. You can't at all. It's so hard. Unless you literally go to work, go home, possibly not eat, you know, and not do anything else that would cost any form of money. You can go out and do anything.
0: And is it harder for you then because there's not two incomes coming in, there's just one?
3: Yeah, that's also a consideration. Yeah, that's something that which would maybe improve the situation. But then again, if you go and you're in a relationship and you go to somewhere where, you know, you are just going to live together, are you going to find one of these properties that's nearly $2,000 and you're still paying the same amount between you?
0: Yeah.
3: So it's catch 22 for everybody.
0: So what would you be paying for a 3-bedroom semi, even if it were available, if people are paying nearly $1,100 or $1,200 for a room?
3: Like even knows?
0: Yeah, it's got to be $2,000 all day long.
3: It's
0: possibly 2.5, possibly as high as 3.
3: I'm going to put 3-bedroom any property in here right now and see what it comes up with.
0: Like, the problem is, it's the Wild West. It's name your price. Even when there's supposed to be rent caps, it would appear that the rent caps aren't being observed.
3: Now, the rental rebate scheme that you get at the end of the year, that helps to an extent.
0: What's that about?
3: So, when you do your tax return, with revenue, you will put like how much you pay.
0: What do you get back?
3: I got $1,000.
0: $1,000?
3: Yeah.
0: Okay.
3: Straight refund.
0: Better than a slap from a wet fish, but not great. Do you know what I mean?
3: Exactly. Looking at this one here, Douglas.
0: Okay. Tell you what. Do a dive into 3-bedroom semis for rent, okay? And we'll pick it up after 11. Everybody else, you can certainly get involved in the conversation. I'll talk to John again after 11. You can get involved in the conversation, but it'll be a while before I see it until systems are back up again. Text 0868 104 106.
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1: With Elevate Credit Union in Douglas, Glanmire, Passage West and Grange, where members matter.
2: Be part of the conversation. As I say, I'm paddling my own canoe with the help of the team this morning, but when everything's up and running, we'll catch up on calls and texts and emails and things like that. Interestingly, I was talking about the price of everything earlier on this morning, and it jumps off the page then. And a lot of it you will see only in the last few months. Do you know how the law has changed at the end of March with regards to rental and security of tenure for tenants, where you have to get longer tenancies and, you know, you just can't be booted out. And that's why a lot of people who are property owners actually started to get out ahead of that deadline. What I also read a couple of weeks back was that right up to March, there was a huge increase in the amount of notice being given to tenants so that landlords could get out of the market and to sell up. Because if you were a small landlord, you know, it didn't really impact you so much. But if you were bigger and you had three or more properties and you were, you know, like some of the big, huge companies that operate in that sphere, they were all trying to get out as fast as they could. But there'd be a lot of people who would begin to be kind of smallish landlords, but they could still have five or six or seven properties. Do you know what I mean? So a lot more then by way of eviction notices across January, February and March. But John's popped back in again this morning because they had an opportunity to maybe take a little bit of a look at the house rentals for me. Yeah?
3: Yeah, just seeing some of what you had there. There's some absolutely crazy prices. I know you've got a few in front of you there.
2: Okay, so the higher end would be mad stuff, like, say, for instance, a house rental, a four-bed. Three beds would be better examples, though, you know, more typical. But a four-bed in Douglas, $3,600 a month.
3: That's absolutely insane. Like
2: that. So those kind of rentals now, while they are accepted, they're immoral, in my opinion.
3: I get what you mean. I understand, you know, in a society where you're going to have something like that, you're going to have a property that you want to make as much money as possible out of it. But that is that's unaffordable, surely, for anybody, even with a dual income.
2: But it's not unaffordable because there are people there, and there could be two or three of them whose combined incomes could pay that kind of rent on a monthly basis. There are other people there who happen to be here working for big companies, and they could be pharma or tech companies or whatever the case may be, who are paid huge wages. Mm. So there's always going to be somebody who can afford it. But a three bed in St. Luke's at $2,400 is probably even still too high, isn't it?
3: I'd say so. Yeah, that's a lot of money. But you got to think as well, like, you know, people can afford to pay for it. People can afford to pay that rent. But what have they got after that?
2: Nothing.
3: Nothing, exactly. So what you know, you're then working on credit to get food. You are working on your credit card to, you know, have things in your life. You know, it can't just be a situation where a couple or even an individual person pays so much of their income every month on living, just having a roof over your head. It's not right. I mean, there's another one here. I've just seen Model Farm Road. This is a single bedroom, four bed, four bath, $550 a week.
2: A week,
3: $550 a week. $550.
2: How many bedrooms?
3: Four. I assume these are all separate ones.
2: A four-bed apartment in Eden Hall for students on the Model Farm Road, $3,277 a month.
3: That's just in, and that's student accommodation, which you'd expect would be a little cheaper.
2: And some of them are single rooms with just single beds.
3: I mean,
2: look at another one here, a three-bed in Ballinglana, three-bedroom semi in Ballinglana, Glanmire. €2,750. How did it get that bad? That is nearly $3,000 to rent a three-bedroom house in the suburb of Glanmire.
3: Is this just demand of people trying to get every... I mean, I struggled so much trying to get an appointment to see a place at first. So is this a demand thing? I'm assuming it is.
2: So you take Ballinglana, which is a new area, right? This is probably in a new development of Ballinglana, one of the new areas there where it's never been rented before. So what happens in a house like that is, because it's the first time, it's just been built, just been furnished, it is a new rental. So that new rental can be rented at market prices.
0: Yeah.
2: And all they need to do is find somebody else somewhere on daft.ie or someone who's already renting a similar property for that kind of money, and they can go into the market at 2750.
3: That is just crazy that that can happen. You know, people are going to get priced completely out of the market. Like, I'm at a point where I'm 100% never going to own a property because I can't afford to save for the deposit. I do have savings, but not enough to get for a deposit. And then you've got
2: so
3: to
2: you're going to need what 30 grand, 40 grand deposit.
3: Yeah,
2: get a first time buyer's grant that will help. That's been manipulated by the developers and the builders because they're incorporating that into the price anyway. So you're not getting value.
3: I'm sure I read somewhere or heard this in this past year that if you needed to get a mortgage now, you know, an average property price is going to be about 375,000. You're going to have to earn about 75,000 euros to get that mortgage.
2: So your gross needs to be 75 grand.
3: And if you are, like, you know, I'm single right now, so I'd have to earn more than 75 grand.
2: And what deposit would you need for that 375 grand house?
3: That, I think, was 10%, wasn't it?
2: So you need 40 grand.
3: Yeah, 40 grand,
2: okay,
3: as you were saying.
2: So check this one out. And I know we're talking about rental here, right? So there's another one that came in there just a second ago, which Ovens.
3: Mm-hmm.
2: To rent a four-bedroom house in Ovens that's currently on the market on daft.ie, 3,000 euro a month. I can remember when something like that would be 850, 900 max. Okay, might be talking about 8 or 10 years ago. But what goes up in a decade by that?
3: That is a rate of inflation that shouldn't exist.
2: Okay.
3: What does go up? I know everyone says property is something that is a sound investment. So private landlords who are getting this fair, you're making your big investment for it. But that is unbelievable.
2: Okay, and I know I'm blinding you with them, but each and every stat that I'm giving you now is startling. There's a double room near Ballincollig where the owner is in the property.
3: It's scary, Neil.
2: Owner-occupied, right? So this double room, owner-occupied, near Ballincollig, how much is the room a month?
3: It's owner-occupied. It's a monthly rent. 1,250?
2: 1,800. For the room.
3: My word.
2: For the room.
3: For the room.
2: Yeah. Yeah. Here's another one. A two-bedroom house in Grán na Brabhar. A two-bed house in Grán. €2,000. That's the market now. That's where the market is and where we're living and where people listening to us live.
3: €2,000 a month.
2: Yeah.
3: I mean, I can't even imagine spending €2,000 a month.
2: But how can you rent a two-bed house in Grán na Brabhar for €2,000 and rent a double room near Ballincollig for €1,800? You see,
3: it
2: makes no sense.
3: Yeah. It doesn't.
2: Yeah.
3: So what needs to happen, though? How can this get fixed?
2: Okay, so before I let you go, because I know you're over and back across the water to the UK, what are the prices like there?
3: Shall I tell you what I was paying for my apartment before I came here?
2: Yeah.
3: Okay, so obviously things are a little different, so let me add these caveats to it.
2: It's more typical now. Give me
3: typical. I got a dull discount, but the rent would have been £795 a month. And that was for a two-bedroom maisonette. So it was a house split in two, in effect. So I had two bedrooms.
2: But you had your own kitchen, your two
3: kitchen,
2: bedrooms, your
3: kitchen,
2: shower.
3: Own shower, living area. Now, I live in a non-suite right now, so a little different. But
2: yeah, but you're paying nearly €1,100 euro for the room. So for £795, you'd do your own two-bedroom. Where? Where was that?
3: That was in a place called Rawtenstall in Lancashire.
2: Is that typical then? I mean, but if you looked at a Manchester or a Liverpool or a Leeds
3: apartment in the city centre that my friends were in, which was a one bedroom apartment, bottom end of Deansgate, right in the city centre of Manchester, £1,400 a month.
2: You could double that here. You could double that all day long here.
3: Yeah, it's crazy.
2: Okay, my friend. Appreciate that. Thanks for jumping in, John Isherwood. Appreciate
3: it.
2: Text 0868104106. When we're back up and running, I will pick up on the text at that stage. Back after the break.
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1: Get involved in the conversation. 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We were talking on air with the mother of a four-year-old lad who was choking on a 50-cent coin. He had gone completely blue. Now, to cut a long story short, obviously she panicked. Between the jigs and the reels, she called the emergency services, and within 2 minutes, a rapid responder was at her door and saved her son's life in a matter of seconds. Got me thinking, actually, of maybe some tips for people in the home or maybe in situations you might find yourself in where you might learn a trick or two. With that in mind, of Eric Donovan, who's the MD of Rapid Response CPR Training on Leaside. Eric, good morning.
2: Good morning, Neil. How are you?
1: I'm great. And what's extraordinarily coincidental is right across the month of May, you're offering free CPR training, isn't it? Family and friends for
2: that's
1: the entire
2: right,
1: month of May.
2: Family and friends, that's right. Well, it will be 4 weeks in May. It will be either on a Tuesday or Wednesday.
1: Well, that's brilliant. It's actually fantastic timing. But just a little bit, and I'll get down to the hazards really in a few minutes' time. But with regards to yourself, I mean, you started out as a rapid responder, did you?
2: Well, basically, the only reason I got into first aid was because of my son. When he was born, I had no clue about first aid, you know. So the company I was working for, the Irish Examiner, at the time were asking their employee if anybody wanted to do occupational first aid. So I put my hand up. Within weeks of me completing the first aid training, one of my colleagues went into cardiac arrest. And I attended to him along with another two of my colleagues.
1: And was that in the workplace, yeah?
2: It was indeed, it was in the workplace. So the gentleman did survive. I kind of, at the bulk first then, I wanted to develop that, so I became an instructor. My son had autism, he had Asperger's syndrome, and a few weeks after I did the course, he was around 7 years of age, and he had a choking as well. And I was there to help him while he was choking. It happened another 2 times after that. And I discovered afterwards that, you know, kids on the spectrum, even people with neurological difficulties, they would have problems swallowing. They wouldn't chew their food, just swallow.
1: A lot of children, when they're very small, will put everything and anything in hand's reach into their mouth. It's very natural. Now, the lad from yesterday morning was also on the spectrum, and he had a habit, but his mother really was very, very diligent about making sure everything was out of reach. But you know what? A coin can fall out of somebody's pocket. The first responder was there within seconds. Have you done call-outs like that?
2: Oh, I have indeed. I was the first responder for Cork City Community. First responders for nearly 12 years. I ended up being a training officer with them, and I retired there in 2024. They are amazing, amazing organisations.
1: There are people going about their life, right, who have learned all of the skills involved and are there at a moment's notice when the phone rings in their local community, am I right?
2: The thing about it is that community first responders are also attached to the National Ambulance Service. In any life-threatening conditions, the community first responders would be launched the same time as the National Ambulance Service.
1: Because the ambulance arrived 2 or 3 minutes after the responder, yeah.
2: And the beauty of it is that with the community first responder schemes, you're always going to get somebody that's local in the area.
1: It's a fantastic scheme. It's a fantastic system. I was well impressed with that call and saving that lad's life. You've probably saved a few yourself besides your son, I'd say.
2: Over 12 years, yeah. I've been at a few instances all right in my life.
1: Are there any particular incidents that keep on recurring? I'm curious.
2: Recurring would be just cardiac arrest. You know, there's a lot of those happening in the neighbourhood that nobody knows about, you know, and the community first responders are there as well. But even more important, before the community first responders do arrive, is doing good quality CPR, just stopping the person from getting worse. Because when a person is in cardiac arrest, their brain is getting hypoxic and their brain is dying at a rate of 7 to 10% every minute.
1: Oh my God. Now that we're into that area of the actual different types of call-outs, What does a person do, and how would I know if someone is having a heart attack?
2: A lot of people who get a heart attack and cardiac arrest mix up. I always tell people in my classes, a heart attack is exactly what it is. Your heart is under attack, usually by a blockage. So your heart is not beating, it's not performing adequately. Shortly after a heart attack will lead to cardiac arrest. So if you have a blockage or a damaged heart and it's not seen to pretty quickly, it's going to lead to cardiac arrest.
1: And how am I going to spot that?
2: Well, you see, if somebody suffers a cardiac arrest, again, it's exactly what it says. Cardiac is heart, arrest is stop. Their heart stops, and that's effectively when a person hits the ground and they're not breathing and they have no heartbeat, and effectively they are dead. But it can be helped with early intervention, compressions, with ventilations, and defibrillation as well.
1: Okay, you know, but if I'm in the home and I don't have a defibrillator and somebody has a heart attack and there's a risk of going into cardiac arrest, What should I be doing?
2: Yeah, call an ambulance straight away. Ambulance control are very good. They'll actually stay on the phone with you and they'll talk you through what you need to do in that situation. There was plenty of times there as in me when I was a responder that family members were doing CPR on their loved ones, you know, until more advanced medical care arrived.
1: Yeah.
2: Getting the compression started is huge. It's the more of the person that you save.
1: And that is very strong compressions with the palm of your hand on top of the other palm down onto the sternum. Is it the ribcage?
2: Down on top of the lower half of the chest on the sternum, and you're compressing. That's where your heart is located, right behind your sternum. A lot of people would be thinking that your heart is over on your left-hand side. It's actually not. It's in the center of your chest. So it's turned slightly to the left, but and that's where I think people are mistaking it on the left-hand side.
1: Okay. What about choking? And again, this is the topic that was close to our heart because of that child. Somebody's at home and a child chokes, or somebody across the table from them starts choking on food.
2: I can apply first-hand information there that as well with my own son when he was 7 or 8, we'd be sitting on the kitchen table. Again, he would be just swallowing his food. We'd have to be very careful that his food would be cut up very, very small. But even that, as you say, even that poor young lad there during the week, they will put more into their mouth. The thing about it is that even with the kids on the spectrum, like my son, he wasn't kind of waving his hands and he wasn't overreacting that he was choking. He just kind of looked up at me at the end of the day, but then he just had a blank expression on his face. His lips were going blue, his face was kind of going purple, just looking at me blankly. Didn't know how to react, he didn't. So I knew straight away what was happening, so went to the end of the kitchen table, and I gave him, I think it was about 2 or 3 back blows each time. The object came out of his mouth.
1: Okay, but those back blows aren't the actual, they call it, what is they called, the Heimlich?
2: That would be the secondary. So if the back blows didn't work, it would mean that the object is a bit deeper in the trachea. You'll give up the 5 back blows, and if you don't dislodge the object within 5 back blows, you're going to have to do tummy thrust, or the Heimlich maneuver, as a lot of people call it. I know it is. And that's actually putting more pressure in your thoracic area. So you're pushing your diaphragm up into your thoracic area where it homes your lungs and your heart. And it's compressing your lungs and getting more air behind the object and expelling it in.
1: That's
2: so
1: what
2: that
1: it
2: would
1: is.
2: Be,
1: it's air.
2: Yeah, that would be kind of like secondary. So like usually the blocker would be shallow and back blows would be able to dislodge the object. But if it's not that shallow and it's more deeper in the trachea, you will need your tummy thrust.
1: Yeah, that's from the back, literally just squeezing.
2: Put one hand in the center of your chest, and then with your other hand, you'd give back blows between the shoulder blades.
1: For the Heimlich, it's around the back of the patient, isn't it?
2: That's right, yes. Yeah. And you're hooking the diaphragm up under the lung.
1: Amazing.
2: Pushing out the object.
1: Of course, in the world that we live in now, particularly, say, at home, there's an awful lot of different products in kitchens and in cupboards and in presses that can lead to poisoning. Yeah? That's real scary. I think I read somewhere before you do anything, you call 999 and try and identify what the substance was, right?
2: A lot of people will be thinking that if it's poison in their house, that it's something that they have in the shed, weed killer or anything, you know, but it can be something as simple as dishwasher tablet or fairy washing up liquid. What I always say to people is that before they use anything, they should be reading the instructions to figure out if someone does digest anything, that they know exactly what to do. Obviously, an awful lot of people don't do that, so I would be saying immediately, you're ringing for the ambulance. Ambulance control are more than happy to take the call from you and help you through it. There's also a number in Dublin as well, the
1: poison control. Yeah, there is. Yeah, I get that number. Yeah. But I was just curious as to whether you should try and get the person to vomit. I heard that you shouldn't because the chemicals could possibly do more damage, or drink water or something.
2: No, you see, the thing about it, Neil, is that you don't encourage the person to vomit because, again, if it's bleach or anything like that, if it burns going down, it's going to burn coming back up again.
1: If it's
2: in their tummy, I think what they're doing now at the moment in the hospital is then treating them with active charcoal.
1: I gotcha.
2: It depends on what you're after digesting. Like water could agitate it as well.
1: What about, say, for instance, something that would happen quite often, and that would be things like burns. Sometimes just not a terribly nasty one, but sometimes they could be quite nasty with boiling water or from the hob of a cooker. Yeah. Is it cold or not so cold or a damp towel or what is the drill?
2: What people don't understand as well is that heat radiates. So even something as simple as that, I know you're into the cooking as well, you like the cooking.
1: A bit of a chat,
2: Even if you get a kind of a burn from, let's say, the side of the frying pan, and it burns the side of your hand, the first reaction is to asher, it'll be gone. within a couple of hours' time, and the meal is finished and everything else, and you'll be saying, you know, oh my goodness, that burn is very, you know, it's getting worse.
1: Yeah.
2: You know, it's getting sore. You know, I didn't think it was that bad. But you see, the thing is that heat radiates and it wants to heat everything else up around it. So that's when you get a burn, it's cold running water, stops the heat from radiating and causing more damage.
1: Cold running water for a long time, particularly if it's a child on child's skin now, for instance.
2: For a child's skin, what you would be doing is cold running water. Now, again, you need to be very careful of the size of the burn, especially with children. They wouldn't have the same skin thickness as adults there either. Again, cold running water. I always have water gel, the gel base, especially for burns. You coat it in the water gel, cool it down even further. You know, put lightly wrap a bit of cling film around it and bring them to the hospital. If the burn is pretty large, I wouldn't be messing around with burns.
1: Oh no, I'm only saying as a starting point, if it's very bad, you need to end up in the A&E. But you know, some people would keep aloe vera, burns,
2: yeah.
1: Others would keep moisturizers. I know that we've got a tin of, it's called Bernese, the spray.
2: Oh yes, yeah. I know the one that, you see the thing with sprays, we would be staying away with sprays. You shouldn't be having any sprays in your first aid cabinet because sprays can burn themselves. If you're putting even some deodorant on yourself and you have the deodorant can too close to your skin,
1: yeah.
2: You could actually burn your own skin with that.
1: Yeah.
2: I wouldn't be using any sprays at all. It's only all liquid.
1: There are so many hazards. You can be damn sure of it in the kitchen or in the house, in the workplace, not to mention things like bleeding or electric shock and other things like that.
2: Electric shock.
1: You know, I mean, there are so many.
2: Electric shock, then again, that has the potential to hit any of them in your system. You know, so again, you need to be monitoring the person after the electric shock. Are they coping mentis? Are they coming back to normal? Like, obviously, you know, if you could get a bang and in a few minutes you could be back to normal again, but more severe shock can cause burns as well. So if you're getting any kind of an electrical burn, to be going straight to the hospital.
1: Yeah,
2: you know, you wouldn't be taking any chances there at all.
1: Yeah.
2: More often than not, I often got a bang off an electric worm myself, and a few minutes later, you'd be fine, but you'd have to learn a lesson. You know, but if it was anything more serious than that, like, you know, and you're getting spaghetti, you should just be very, very careful.
1: There's so much involved, isn't it? But I think calls like this are great to create awareness. It just makes people more aware. You can get further details at rrcpr.com, aren't I right?
2: That's very good.
1: Yeah. Eric, thanks for taking the time, man. Congratulations on your ongoing success with the company.
2: Thanks very much.
1: And we'll stay in touch.
2: Thanks, Neil. All the best to you. God bless.
1: Interesting conversation. I'm glad I got an opportunity to put that to air. That's Eric Donovan. He's got rapid response CPR and first aid training. You can find him yourself. You can sign up to do a course. I know that there's all sorts of offers on a regular basis with rapid response CPR first aid training. No sprays, he said, which is kind of interesting. No sprays. None of the Bernese that you might have in the cupboards or what have you. I think we all have stories like that. Like even, you know, we were chatting this morning. Jump on if you want. I know you're up to 90 with no tech and everything, but at least I imagine your mic is possibly working. But like, you know, Lego, little Lego bricks, you know, stones in the driveway.
3: Yeah.
1: Like, there's you put together a long list of choking hazards.
3: Some of them you wouldn't kind of think of, right? But hard jellies are absolutely lethal. There was a little girl choked up in the city there a couple of years ago from one. Marshmallows are shocking as
1: grapes.
3: Well. Grapes are, do you know what I find actually? Because grapes,
1: you have to chop them up, don't
3: you? Yeah, you have to cut them, but grapes are the obvious one. But what I noticed with the smallies, mine love blueberries, and some of them are huge these days. They're almost as big as a grape. So I actually chop them.
1: And they can be quite firm, the blueberry, you know what I mean? That kind of way.
3: Yeah.
1: Popcorn.
3: Popcorn is lethal.
1: Caught in a small little windpipe.
3: A friend of mine's son choked on the pip of a peach, you know, the big pip inside a peach.
1: That's huge.
3: Yeah, he put it in his mouth and choked. And my brother choked years ago. Do you remember? Remember the bonbons? They used to be pink,
1: love them,
3: white.
1: To rip the teeth out of your head.
3: They did, but they were also the size of a grape. Like, and one went back his throat, and only that there were builders building houses. It's one of my lasting memories. I must have been only about three, and they turned him upside down and shook the life out of him, and the bonbon came out, you know. But yeah, chips and wedges are really bad as well.
1: Stray chicken bone in a curry or, you know, like before meat. You know, you've swallowed it.
3: Meat is another one. There was a girl, sorry, I have all the stories, but there was
1: hot wedges.
3: Hot wedges, yeah. We had a colleague who actually burned all his esophagus from eating hot wedges. One went down, so it wasn't actually a choking episode, but he was in really, really bad shape
1: burned.
3: After it.
1: Yeah, bad burns.
3: There was a girl who died as well from steak. So she was downstairs after coming back from a night out, and her parents were upstairs in bed, and she just had a sandwich, leftover steak, and she choked on it downstairs while her parents slept upstairs.
1: Unbeknownst to people upstairs.
3: Yeah.
1: Nuts, seeds, hard sticky sweets, hot dogs, sausages, or pieces, even when you chop up the sausage, raw fruit, vegetables, stuff like that.
3: Yeah.
1: I think it's with regards to poisoning, right? There's the National Poisoning Information Centre, and everybody should have that number. It's an 01 number. Should possibly people should keep numbers on a fridge, shouldn't they? This is an 01-809-2166 number, the National Poison Information Centre. Like, I had food poisoning. Did you ever have food poisoning?
3: Yes.
1: All of us have had food poisoning. It's the worst, isn't it?
3: It's the worst. And seafood poisoning is the worst. I had mine from mussels. What was yours?
1: I think I've told this story before. I was very young. I was maybe 16 at the time. I imagine it was the first time that I didn't go in a summer holiday. My folks went away off, and my mother, you know, the great Nori mothers, like, left food for a month. And they were away for a week. And I took some steak out of the fridge, and it defrosted, and I changed my mind and put it back in and refroze it, and then defrosted it again a couple of days later and cooked it, and it absolutely floored me. I was 3 days. I was missing an action, totally and utterly. Floored.
3: It's the worst, isn't it? Really is. Yeah, the oysters was the same. We had just moved over here to Red FM, and I was invited to the marketing ball, bought a new dress and everything. Ronnie invited me. I was like, I didn't know any of the girls. I was like, this is my moment. Now I'll meet them all and I'll make some new friends. Eight mussels on Thursday.
4: No.
3: Marketing ball was on the Saturday.
1: You weren't served mussels at the marketing ball, no?
3: God, no. Yeah. It was beforehand.
1: And you, Viviendo?
4: Mine was in India, first holiday with the boyfriend.
3: Yeah, great.
4: Delhi. Traumatized.
1: It's up there, like, for people who ever had six. I'm lucky I'm good on the water. I never get seasickness, but it's like that multiplied by 1,000.
3: It is. Or the nausea you get when you're pregnant is similar as well. That kind of constant.
1: Yeah. Man flu is like man flu.
3: Oh, very same as man flu, yeah.
4: Actually, I was very sick on a boat in the Whitsundays once, like that. Now it was
1: did
4: choppy.
1: Boat, yeah?
4: I know, but I'll never forget it. I was slightly hungover, as you are when you're travelling, and I will just never forget it. It's just, it's like a feeling like no other, isn't it? You just can't shake it off.
1: Anybody ever had a shock?
4: No.
1: I've had a fair few of those over the years.
3: A shock?
1: Yeah. An electric shock.
3: No. Oh, yeah. Like from, yeah, we used to do that. We used to just tap the electric, what was it? Like electric wire, say, at farms and stuff.
1: That's only a little buzz off the chat. You never put a live cable in your mouth like I did, did you?
4: No.
1: Yeah.
4: Not recommended.
3: Unless you were a child.
1: I would have been, again, teens again, messing around with equipment and what have you, electrical stuff. Yeah. Just my two hands were being used with all the cabling stuff, so I decided best place to put the cable while I was working on it was in my mouth.
4: Oh my God.
3: No.
1: Went about 6 feet across the sitting room floor.
4: Last time you did that.
3: Oh my God. My sister did that. She put her finger up like a lamp or a light shade that was on the wall. Remember back in the day, now it was probably the 80s, and there was two kind of shades off the wall, and one of them was faulty, so she stuck her finger up into it and she went flying across the room.
1: Like, the list is endless. Coins, marbles, glaciales. Yeah. You know, things that are in the home, you know, that you unbeknownst, because a child is so adventurous and so inquisitive.
3: Yeah.
1: They automatic up there, not just they up their nose as well, in their ears and stuff.
3: I know, we've been very lucky, touch wood. I hate to say that now, but
4: When you said the nose, my nephew, he ate the marshmallow, but he started choking and it came down his nose, bubbled out his nose.
1: Putting the fear into parents this morning.
3: The thing, you see,
1: But it's all in a good cause. Okay, back after the break. Hang in there.
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1: Text 0868104106 and we'll catch up on all of your texts tomorrow and everything properly will be right. I saw two great stories the last few days involving Cork men, all right? I'm just passing this on. The fact that they're two Cork men and men to begin with is just coincidental. One fella is a fella by the name of Ken Murphy, right? He's the boss of Tesco. Not a branch of Tesco or Tesco Cork, but he's the boss of all of Tesco. And he's a Cork man. And his pay has just gone up to 12.4 million euro a year. He's a fella called Ken Murphy. He's from Cork. He's the boss of the massive big organization that's known as Tesco. He's an ex-UCC student. I read an article about him at the weekend. There's another fella now. I don't know what it is in the air, of course. A fella called Christoph Murphy. Must be all in the Murphys. So Christoph Murphy is from Bishopstown and he's the boss of Disneyland Paris. I mean, we have amazing people out there. And I'd love to hear of more. If you know more people overseas who are, you know, paddling their own canoe and flying the flag and flying it. So Christoph Murphy is from Bishopstown and he will oversee Europe's most visited tourist destination. And he'll oversee, it's got like, Murray, it's like 20,000 cast members across the two theme parks. He's got seven themed hotels. You know all about it. Loads of dining options and everything in Disney Village. And he's the boss man. He's been appointed president of Disneyland Paris. That's a Christoph Murphy. I pass them on for what they're worth and wish them both well. In other news then, I spoke about just a few minutes ago with John Isherwood. We were talking about the cost of rental, whether it's an apartment or whether it's a house or whether it, what's become now the craziest of them all is the cost of renting a bedroom, right? But Darren got in touch with me, said, I'd like to share my story about my current living situation and my treatment by City Hall and my treatment by my landlord. I've been on the housing list for 14 years and living

0: in unstable accommodation for 8 years. House shares, short-term lets that often left me effectively homeless at weekends. Imagine having a short-term house let where you'd be out of the place at the weekends. Isn't that appalling? After years of trying, I finally secured a small bedsit, plagued by severe issues, constant noise, damp, black mold, pest infestations, general poor living conditions. You say that, and then some. In January of last year, I was diagnosed with early stage tonsil cancer, underwent 35 sessions of radiation treatment. During this time, multiple medical professionals supported my case for urgent rehousing due to the impact my living conditions were having on my recovery from tonsil cancer. All that radiotherapy, of course, would leave him very weak and his immune system suppressed and in tatters. Anyway, says, despite this, City Hall classified me as low priority. Imagine being told that as an individual, you are now called a level three. You have a category, lads, now. You're a level three low priority and mistakenly placed a 1 year deferral on my application, which they later admitted was an error. No meaningful action or support followed, which meant, I suppose, you kind of disappeared from the list of applications and your 14 years on the housing list cost went for nothing. It just ended up being just expunged. Anyway, he says, I was recently served a notice of termination by my landlord, and I must now leave this little bedsit by the 12th of July, leaving me facing homelessness while still recovering from cancer. My current accommodation has deteriorated even further. Serious leaks causing electrical hazards, and my landlord has addressed zero issues. I've nowhere to go. I feel completely let down by the system. I'm now likely to end up in emergency accommodation. I hope you get an opportunity to share my story. Well, not only did I get to an opportunity to share your story, Darren Keane, but I'm absolutely horrified at your treatment. That somebody then would say, well, actually, you're low priority. We call you a level three. You're low. I mean, talk about how inhumane that is to refer to somebody like that. But again, is it deemed then to be racist, right, or anti-everybody else when you see others, and I mean others in the broadest sense of the word, being treated so much better and so much quicker where emergency situations kick in and help is given and then some? And you have somebody like that, 14 years on the housing list, who happens to be Irish. Now, I don't mean this to sound in any way racist. I'm just observing what I see in society now. Going through early stage tonsil cancer. I hope you're recovering from that, incidentally, at the same time, Darren. After 35 sessions of radiation treatment and to receive zero help, in fact, to be pretty much knocked off the list. It's appalling. It is just appalling. I don't know if there's anybody in a position to help Darren in that regard. I would love to think that there were. You can get in touch. I just won't see what you're sending me for now because I have no access to anything. And that's why I'm talking a lot this morning, I suppose. But you can get in touch. And as soon as systems are back, I'll pick up on everything and get involved by text if you wish. Text 0868 104 106. And then Pat says, I want to draw your attention to something that's bothering me because I've been listening to the government ministers talking about the housing crisis. Pat, can I say to you, we don't have a housing shortage. We just have a mismanagement of the stock that's there and what's available and what's boarded up or what's not being used or buildings that could be actually used and repurposed for exactly that, homing people in general. Anyway, Pat says, have you listened closely enough to exactly what the top politicians are now saying? Remember now, this is 2026 and the government for the last 10 years, if not longer, have openly said that we need external private investment to build private homes, apartments, private one-off homes or housing estates. This is admitting that the government actually has no interest in building homes. None. They want everybody else to do it for them. We could build a housing estate, Neil, in the 1970s. Hundreds of thousands of homes were built in the 1970s. Yet our government is bringing in investment funds to build Ireland while putting all of the other money away for a rainy day. I'd really love our overlords to have all of their government perks taken away and live paycheck to paycheck to experience what thousands of Irish families are going through. It baffles me that they're so out of touch. We could potentially be the last generation to own our own homes in Ireland. Think about that. When I hear, we need external investment to build Ireland. We are trapping the next generation into higher rents, higher purchase prices, the highest in Europe, paying something you will never, ever own. Yeah, and I suppose we will sooner or later. I mean, we possibly have now. I'm open to correction on this. 30, 35-year mortgages, intergenerational mortgages, where the mortgage will be handed over to the next generation. But you are so right. There was a will and a way back in the 70s and the 60s and the 50s to build housing estates. I mean, we could be building as a country ourselves rather than the private sector doing it all. Because then the private sector are building everything and the government then are competing to get those houses for social housing against other people who are trying to get mortgages on their own homes. Or we could have a national bank, a national mortgage bank that does just that. The National Mortgage Bank would give mortgages from the Irish state to Irish people. But I guess that makes too much sense. Text 0868104106.
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0: Be part of the conversation. You look at the dynamics of living situations and the stressful situations that people find themselves in. Another email this morning from somebody who says, 4 years ago, my husband turned all three of our children against me. I could see him doing it from time to time. This is picking up on types of coercive control and issues related to that from earlier on this morning. I could see him doing it from time to time. They're around 12 years old, but I wasn't strong enough to stop it then. By the time my two girls were 14 and 15 and my son had just turned 18, all three of them had zero respect for their mum. He had them convinced that I was crazy. For a while, he even had me convinced too that I was crazy. For the past 4 years, I've received nothing but silence from them all. I've been blocked on most social media platforms. I was an excellent mother, Neil, but he even went as far as convincing my own mother and sister, neither of whom I ever had a close relationship with anyway. So I never really stood a chance. It feels like four against one now, plus two more. You end up grieving your children. I've never experienced loneliness like this. Some days are very, very hard, while other days I manage a little bit better. I'm so sad to hear that, because to a large extent you're kind of trapped. You know, advice could be, see a solicitor. Well, how would that go? Go and make a complaint to the Garda Síochána. Talk to a crisis centre. Reach out for help. But I imagine it's just so cleverly, cleverly done that it would all be denied, but yet you live with this. You know, that is your coercive control, which is emotional manipulation against you and the using of manipulation with your children against you as well. It's awfully, awfully sad. And you know what? Life is so precious and your time should be spent happy. And as you say, some days are very, very hard, while other days you manage that little bit better. It shouldn't be that way. It really shouldn't. I mean, you probably look back at better times, because at some stage there was a period in your life when you were in love with that man. How things changed. Do feel as if you can come back again if you ever wish to expand or talk some more about that. I'm happy to read out. And you know, you never know, there might be somebody listening who's been through something different. I wonder, is there a real case to be made in a situation like that where you just say goodbye to everybody like that in your life and just move on and start a new life? You know, just kind of say, okay, I'm now going to start the next stage of my life, my next adventure. If they don't want me in my life, if they don't want me in their lives, well, then that's fine. Not fine in that sense, but it's now time for me to make the move and do the next thing. Just thinking, if you ever think about that, perhaps you might like to come back to me. Text 0868104106. And before I love you and leave you for the day that's in it, I want to apologize because I should have dealt with this when I was talking on this topic a little bit more recently, because I was talking about the increase in all sorts of different people with different issues in their lives reporting for rehab and intervention. Addiction, if you like, of different forms. And I'm aware that it is, sometimes it can be multifaceted addiction also. But I was contacted by someone who says, I want to be honest with myself. And part of the honesty is perhaps reaching out to the likes of your good self to share my story. Not necessarily looking for attention or sympathy, but I'm a separated parent, somewhere between 35 and 45, let's say, with kids. I worked hard all my life, but over time, I lost something in myself and I started turning to cocaine and alcohol just to feel something, anything, to feel something, to escape or to get away from the emptiness of my life. And now I carry that shame every single day. I'm in debt. It's not completely out of control, but it's enough to keep me trapped in the same cycle week after week. I work, I keep going, I try to function. But inside, I'm struggling badly. I shut people out, including my family and the life I helped to build. The truth is, I'm actually disgusted with myself. I know what I'm doing is wrong and harmful, but I still do it. That's the part people don't always understand about addiction. You can hate it. You can hate yourself. You can still be stuck in it. But the reason I'm reaching out today is for the first time in 2 weeks, I left the house and I actually asked for help. That was a huge step for me. I went to the doctor looking for support with personal issues and looking for support with addiction. But because I couldn't pay that day, I was refused care. I was told, no pay, no help. I just feel so let down about that. When someone is already ashamed and already low and already fighting themselves just to walk through the door of a doctor's surgery, being turned away can push them even further down. I know I have responsibility for where I am. I'm not blaming anyone else for my addiction, but I do think there is something badly wrong when a person finally asks for help and money becomes the reason they don't get it. I'm sharing this because I believe there are many people living like this quietly, working, parenting, surviving, and falling apart at the same time. People who look normal from the outside, but are battling addiction, debt, shame, loneliness behind closed doors. Maybe this is something worth talking about on air, Neil, what addiction really looks like. It's multifaceted. Addiction, debt, shame, loneliness. That's what it really looks like. Why so many people hide it, and what happens when somebody finally asks for help and can't get it. I need a doctor. I need someone who can help. Don't give on my details, but feel free to read the story. I mean, you got to wonder about this Hippocratic oath, you know, where a doctor would not wish to even in the first place, he or she, to refuse somebody over a matter like finances or not having money. I mean, it's a million miles really what being a doctor or a medical professional is all about. I don't know, like it's weird, like you go into the A&E in a situation like that and they'll see you, but they'll hound you for €100 as well. I mean, I'd gladly pay for a doctor's appointment for you. And come back to me and let me know where you're at now. I mean, there are different, you've got AA, you've got NA. You could just rock into a meeting. You could do it today. You could go to an NA meeting today. You can Google where the closest one is. You could go to an AA meeting today. They won't judge you. They won't be looking for money. And they will want to help. So do come back and think about those options, will you? I'm going to love you and leave you for the day that's in it. Hopefully we'll be... I think we're back up now. You are joking me.
3: I swear to God, you have to win an award. There's a Guinness World Record.
0: Why?
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4: We're on our third cup of tea.
3: No, we came.
0: Are you telling me it's fixed now?
3: It's fixed at 11:59. It went off at.
0: There's a wind up. My cat's out there somewhere.
3: I know. I swear to God. Well done, though. Fantastic.
0: You couldn't make it up, Les. Have a good day. I'll see you tomorrow.
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0: actually doing a lot of writing with Kian DeCrow, who is a fellow Cork legend. 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
5: It's 6 o'clock. Good morning. I'm Cameron Clark. Talks aimed at resolving the pay dispute involving National Ambulance Service staff are due to resume at the Labour Court this morning. SIPTU and Unite have described previous discussions with HSE management as difficult, with no agreement being reached. The unions want updated salary scales to reflect the increased responsibilities and workload now carried by frontline ambulance staff. A planned 48-hour strike was suspended to allow for the talks. SIPTU ambulance sector organiser John McCamley says that will proceed if the HSE does not budge.
6: Obviously, if we can't find a resolution at the Labour Court, our members will have no other choice to continue with their industrial action, which is scheduled for next week. It was a 3-day stoppage, and we are still continuing with our work to rule. We are hopeful that we can find a solution to this.
5: Nearly 1,800 complaints were made to the Ombudsman for Children's Office last year. Its annual report shows TUSLA and health services account for the highest number of those contacts. The report warns children's rights are in the balance, with growing concerns around housing, disability services, education and mental health supports. Ombudsman Dr. Niall Muldoon says the best interests of children should be central to government decision making.
7: We've been seeing worldwide the diminution of children's rights and human rights around the world, and we in Ireland have a real chance here to stand up against that. We can see it consistently in resourcing where children are not being at the forefront of it. So what we want to do is sort of highlight the importance of Ireland looking at incorporating the UN Convention on the Rights of the Child into law.
5: The Taoiseach is meeting French President Emmanuel Macron in Paris today, ahead of Ireland taking over the EU presidency in July. Ireland's priorities for its six-month term will be on the agenda when the pair meet at the Elysee Palace. They are also expected to discuss EU competitiveness, security, enlargement and ongoing conflicts in Ukraine and the Middle East. During the visit, the Taoiseach will attend a number of cultural events celebrating the historic links between Ireland and France. New figures highlight the growing demand for youth mental health supports. Spunout's new report shows anxiety, stress and isolation are the most common issues facing young people using its Text About It service. Daniel Pitcher reports.
8: More than 250,000 mental health support conversations have taken place through Spunout's Text About It service over the past 5 years. A new report from the youth support platform found anxiety, stress and isolation are the main reasons young people are reaching out for help. The service, which operates 24 hours a day, recorded an average of 135 conversations daily, with demand at its highest late at night. The report also found that more than 30,000 young people contacted the service with thoughts of suicide, underlining what Spunout describes as the scale of the youth mental health crisis in Ireland.
5: People in Galway West and Dublin Central are being encouraged to use their votes in tomorrow's by-elections. Representatives from the Electoral Commission will be out on O'Connell Street and Henry Street in Dublin today to share tips on voting and to answer questions. Voting takes place between 7 a.m. and 10 p.m. tomorrow. Art O'Leary, Chief Executive of the Commission, says every vote counts.
9: Voting is so important because your vote is your voice, and if you don't vote, you allow other people to speak for you. So we're really saying to the people of Galway West and the people of Dublin Central, if you'd like your voice to be heard, then you need to get out and vote. There is a connection between voting and decisions that affect your life.
5: And Emma Willis says her stomach is flipping constantly after being announced as one of the new hosts of Strictly Come Dancing. The presenter will front the show alongside comedian Josh Widdicombe and former pro Johannes Radeby for the upcoming series. And that's your news at 4 minutes past 6.
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1: Good morning, lovelies. What are we doing weather-wise today? It's a bit of a wet one out there this morning. Light rain and a bit of a breeze across the day. It's going to be about 15 degrees a little bit later on. Cloudy and overcast with some showers. It dries up at about 4 o'clock for about 2 hours, and the rain is back for the night. Hang on in there. Friday is pretty much the same. It's a bit of a mixed bag with light rain and a breeze and 15 degrees. But then from Saturday onwards, Saturday is dry and cloudy. Sunday is your baby. Sunday, Monday, Tuesday, Wednesday, Thursday. And on that week, the weather is going to be absolutely gorgeous. Five past six is the time. 200 grand with your name on it coming up in Cash Machine. And yes, we want you to win a billboard in Cork City.
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0: Pence and Boone. Thank you, Mr. Boone. Would he be one of the Boones now from Carrignavar?
1: That's exactly who he is.
0: He's Paddy Boone's young lad, isn't he? That's it.
1: Yeah.
0: Mary Boone's.
1: Used to be out mowing the lawns there during the summer, remember?
0: Ah, yeah. Good lad.
1: Yeah.
0: Tom Boone's uncle. What
1: that's
0: he, that's
1: right.
0: That fella.
1: Now you have him. Now you have him.
0: The good old Boones.
1: That's it.
0: Snakes on a lane. Yesterday, this story about the snake going around Cork, I think it might have terrified people. It's only a little pet snake. He's harmless.
1: I know, but it's a snake, Casey.
0: They're grand. They can't do much. They can't do anything. They can't drive cars. They can't load a gun.
1: We're not used to them over in these parts, though, are we? Let's be honest.
0: You're safe enough. Now, I don't know. What kind of a snake was he?
1: I don't know. He was small enough. Little rattlesnake, was he?
0: I don't know anything about snakes.
1: I've just made that up. Yeah. I have no knowledge of snakes whatsoever.
0: He wasn't a rattle anyway. He doesn't have the little rattle thing in his tail.
1: There you go.
0: You're just thinking of the old Western snakes, aren't you?
1: I don't know. The only snakes I know are a python and a rattlesnake. I don't know any others.
0: There's cobras, isn't there?
1: Oh, cobra. Any others?
0: Anacondas.
1: Oh, look at you.
0: They're the big ones. Yeah.
1: Look at you.
0: And that's about it.
1: That's
0: as far as
1: all.
0: My snake knowledge goes,
1: that's
0: really.
1: All.
0: Yeah, the snake. If there's anyone working listening in the snake PR department, you want to get your stuff sorted. Like we, you know, the public don't know much about you.
1: No.
0: So it was just outside a pub, wasn't it? What was the name of the pub? Hold on a second. I'm just getting up to date with this now. But anyway, they found it. The Schooner Bar.
1: That's it.
0: The schooner, I pronounce it, the better. kind-hearted locals quickly stepping in to ensure the animal was not harmed. Now, what do you do if you see a snake? Do you do what they do in the movies and you pick it up with your twigs?
1: You could do that. Or
0: isn't
1: else
0: that it?
1: Catch it in a big jug, I'd say.
0: A big jug?
1: That's what I'd be doing.
0: All right, tell me now with your big jugs.
1: Yeah.
0: Victoria's big jugs for catching snakes. Yeah. What would you do? There's a snake on the ground right now
1: what
0: in your
1: I'd
0: studio.
1: I'd get a really firm bit of cardboard.
0: Right.
1: On one side and a jug on the other side. And I would
0: gently
1: coax it into the jug.
0: Okay.
1: And then very quickly place the piece of cardboard on top. But because it's a snake, probably a piece of wood, you'd need a little small plank of wood or something.
0: What if he moved to the left and he didn't go into the jug?
1: You
0: move the jug and he goes to the right.
1: You move the jug.
0: Okay, so
1: you're doing this kind of a thing.
0: Jugs are flying all
1: jugs
0: over the place.
1: Jugs are flying all over the place, yeah.
0: Right.
1: You can't keep the jugs in the same position, you know?
0: This is it, yeah. You know, when there's jugs flying all over the place, Vic, it's very, very hard to get your snake into it.
1: I know, that's it.
0: Anyway, on that note, what's happening? What's happening on the show today?
1: Oh, we got winning words, Vic's VIPs, all the usual messing, and 200 grand in the cash machine.
0: That'll do nicely. And yes, we're still looking for your message for the billboard. We have located a city centre position where a listener to this show is going to get their own billboard in the city centre
1: to
0: put up any message you want.
1: That's right.
0: Now, we've had loads of businesses and loads of people that are on startups that are, you know, doing things from home and you want to advertise. It's not necessarily an advertisement. It's like we want someone to put a really daft message on a board.
1: We want a message.
0: Yeah, so it's a personal message.
1: It is.
0: Something like, it could be, and there's been a lot of proposal options coming into us.
1: There has.
0: Would you say yes if you saw your fella putting
1: yeah.
0: Yeah?
1: Yeah.
0: Really?
1: That's a really... Isn't that a grand gesture?
0: Do you know what would be lovely? Just to have the Nuala, will you marry me? Love your bones type message. And then you bring her for a walk with the dog on a Sunday morning. You go, isn't that a nice billboard over there?
1: That would be cool.
0: Boom.
1: That would be really cool.
0: So anyway, if you need it for proposal purposes, you can win that a little bit later on. You could be just on the look for somebody that you were friends with back in the day.
1: True. A long lost friend.
0: Yeah, you might need the lend of a lump hammer.
1: Yeah.
0: Yeah.
1: You might need to tell your other half that they need to start picking up their jocks off the floor or bringing the bins out. Or
0: looking for a date for a game of snooker, that
1: you
0: kind
1: could.
0: Of thing.
1: You might need a plus one for a wedding.
0: Paddle partners.
1: Yeah.
0: Or just a good cuddle.
1: Yeah.
0: You know? You can use it for dating purposes as well. You can sell your wares. Tauber ware.
1: You can sell your what?
0: Your wares.
1: What's that?
0: You know, your skills.
1: Your wares.
0: Yeah. Your Tauber wares. Just, you know, sell yourself, you know.
1: Yeah.
0: We already had Jenny onto us who had an ingenious idea when it came to win a billboard.
1: That's
0: I'll bring that to you in a little while. But have a think about it, lads and ladies. If you could get a billboard for free, these things cost a bob or two, you know.
1: Yeah, they do.
0: You can put whatever you want on it within reason. Nothing like, you know.
1: Keep it clean.
0: You know yourself.
1: Keep it clean.
0: You know. This small children looking at this now, lads. You know, keep it clean. But a message within reason that you would like to have published to Cork.
1: Yeah.
0: We're giving you a genuinely, this is a once in a lifetime chance to have a billboard with your thing on it.
1: Yeah.
0: That is coming up a little bit later on. Oh, did Vic mention 200 grand in the cash machine? I think she did. We'll do that for you in about 20 minutes time. So let's get the show on the road. Welcome.
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0: Congratulating this morning. Go on, Aston Villa. Europa League champions last night. It was 3-0.

0: Yeah, I know.
1: No matter how much I drink, I never get tipsy.
0: Oh, yeah, okay. I hate that one as well.
1: Maroon 5, they're my kind of band.
2: Well, no one's ever said that in the history of the world, ever.
0: I don't think you should actually ever judge anyone on their taste in music, because we all have individual taste in music.
1: Yeah. Okay, man.
3: No.
1: Petrol prices, petrol prices don't affect me. Sure, I'm electric.
4: That's you.
1: That make, no,
4: that
1: I've never, ever
4: you.
1: Said
4: yeah, but
1: that.
4: How much do you pay for the car?
1: No, the car's lost about 90% of its value, so there you go. My property, well, it must be up about 4,000% now since I bought it 10 years ago. Yeah. All of those things will make people hate you instantly. Any more to add to the list? Thank you very much. 0868104106. 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
0: Let's go live to the Gallows Bar in Cork, where Villa fans are... I'm not saying they're still there, but, you know...
2: They're still there.
0: I'm not saying they're... No, they're definitely not still there. They've definitely gone home, yeah?

0: Yeah, that was the full-time whistle, 3-0 last night. Villa have won the Europa League, and that is the Cork wing of the Villa Supporters Club.
1: There's a lot of those kind of really big supporters clubs here in Cork, actually, isn't there?
0: There's a lot of Everton, a lot of Everton fans, a lot of Celtic fans.
1: Yeah.
0: Villa, I was unaware that the Villa, the Villa club was as big as it is in Cork. Obviously, Liverpool. There's one or two United supporters still out there. You know, they're still hanging around. One or two of them. Morning, Rory. He's not talking to me.
1: He's not. He's doing stuff.
0: What's he doing?
1: He's sorting out my computer.
0: Is he?
1: Yeah.
0: What's wrong with your computer?
1: Oh, I've got no internet.
0: Ah, you'd be grand. No, pretend it's 1992.
1: Be grand.
0: Yeah, it'd be grand.
1: Be grand.
0: Be grand. You can come in here. I've got my all systems go here.
1: Okay, like, so. Right. You're running the show. So
0: all right. Thanks
1: go.
0: Very much.
1: You're welcome.
0: Right. Things across the paper this morning. RTE have been told to cop on and clean up your act on pay.
1: Yeah.
0: The committee told 250 grand cap breached, list of earners a waste of space, and Evandy Cullen as well, who was a former member of staff there, absolutely roasted your man Kevin. In the Oireachtas yesterday with all this contract messing that they do and the different tiers of contracts they have for people. So it's all over the shop. So RT bosses have been told to reveal true scale of pay to its stars without its annual list of top 10 earners branded a complete waste of space. That's on the front of the Daily Mail this morning. There'll be more on the Neil Prendeville show about this. Nothing will bring my son back, the heartbroken dad of the alleged shoplifter who passed away after being detained by security staff. Has said nothing will bring my son back as vigils and almost protests have kicked off in Dublin over this. I've seen the video on it and again, it looked really excessive.
1: It did, I agree. I think that's what people are annoyed about.
0: Yeah, so look, we'll say no more about that until we know more details on it. But Neil will pick up on that. Just after 9 o'clock this morning. Oh, yeah, buddy. Keith Duffy's in the paper.
1: Is he?
0: How are you? Boyzone star Keith Duffy has revealed that the group were offered a huge money 40-day tour after the release of their docuseries on Sky to kind of, you know, capitalise off the back of that.
1: Okay, and?
0: Ronan said no. They rang up Ronan.
1: Sorry. I'm sitting
0: on my jacks with the phone in my jacks.
1: Sorry.
0: He said he didn't want to do it. He torpedoed the idea.
1: Did he?
0: So the lads were looking forward to getting the gang back together for one last run. A 40-day tour is a big thing to commit to, but the money was good, apparently.
1: It happens quite a lot in groups, doesn't it? When there's either one or two that are just aren't very keen and then the whole thing just collapses.
0: Maybe it's the one that's made the most money that doesn't need to go out and do it again.
1: You might be right, you know.
0: So Keith and Ronan and Shane Lynch are reuniting in 3 weeks for two huge shows at the Emirates Stadium in London. But there was supposed to be a massive tour, which would have taken in a few dates in this country, possibly marquees and all that kind of stuff.
1: Yeah, you see.
0: Anyway, while everyone is fighting over oil, China has come up with a radical alternative.
1: Okay.
0: They just tested an airplane that runs on water.
1: Oh my, what?
0: Yes, hydrogen engines, literally filling up aircraft with tanks of water. This thing took off for a flight. It flew 300 metres. It climbed to 300 metres. It flew 36 kilometres at 220 kilometres an hour. And that was just a test flight.
1: I don't understand how a plane can just run on water. What am I missing there?
0: It's hydrogen fusion or whatever, however that technology works. They're turning water into hydrogen, which fuels engines.
1: That's amazing.
0: Apparently we've had this technology 100 years ago. The people had cars that were running on water, but that was all shut down because we got to use oil.
1: That's right, yeah. I hear you.
0: So that's going on in the world today. And there's loads of photographs, as we mentioned, of Aston Villa fans jubilant. In particular, there's one member of the royal family who's a huge Villa fan.
1: That's right.
0: Aston Villa, are they Birmingham?
1: Aston Villa are they?
0: Are they?
1: No, I don't think so. I don't even know.
0: I think Villa are Birmingham. Are they, lads? 0868104106. Excuse my ignorance.
1: And mine.
0: I wish I had someone English on the show to help me out with that.
1: I know, yeah.
0: I think
1: just can't get the staff these days,
0: you just
1: can
0: can't,
1: you?
0: You just can't.
1: Can't get the staff, lads.
0: I think they are Birmingham, but which I'm trying to work out. What is the connection to a member of the royal family linking onto
1: who he supports,
0: a Birmingham football team. That's the interesting part of it. Anyway, Prince William was in tears last night. It was their first major trophy in about 30 years.
1: It's amazing, isn't it?
0: So that's why they're all going mad down in the gallows. They're hardly still down there. Rock on, lads. Red FM
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0: Jersey.
1: There's my old buddy Laura on WhatsApp. We've got a truck stopped in the lane going for Little Island exit on the Dublin Road. Seems to be broken down in that area. Just take it easy and be careful. Thank you, Laura. It's 20 to 7 on Red.

0: Katy Perry, Hot and Cold. 6:46 in the morning, Cork's Breakfast Show. This is Red FM. I see a Cork man has been appointed the president of Disneyland
1: Paris. That's right, yeah. It's massive, isn't it?
0: President of Disneyland Paris.
1: I know.
0: Yeah, that is... Like, if he's not doing half price for all Cork rebels, man, if he's not going to sort us out, what's going to change over there now?
1: The whole place is going to be decked out in red and white.
2: All right, boy, what's the story? It's me, Mickey the Mouse, like. What's happening?
1: That's exactly it.
2: Story, boy. Welcome to Disneyland, Sham. Come on. I'll introduce you to me, Sham Goofy.
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0: Oh, Cork Disney fun. Let's go. 0868104106. What have you got for us?
1: Yeah.
0: Oh, but I better mention his name as well.
1: Christoph
0: Murphy from Bishopstown is now the president of Disneyland Paris.
1: It's actually mad, isn't it?
0: A fella that was like probably half a mile up the road from where we're standing.
1: Literally.
0: Is now in charge of Disneyland. That's amazing. Well done, bud.
1: It is.
0: All right, what have you got?
1: Gareth Gates. Remember Gareth Gates? Him of X Factor fame.
0: Was he with Katie? What's her name
1: for
0: a while?
1: Pop Idol.
0: It could have been Pop Idol back in the day.
1: He was with Katie Price, absolutely.
0: Yeah.
1: If you remember, Katie decided to sell a story about Gareth Gates. He was Pop Idol,
0: One could say the price was right.
1: Yeah, you could.
0: Yeah.
1: You're here a week, aren't you?
2: That's right, bye, me and Mickey.
0: What's going on?
1: Katie sold a story to the papers claiming that she took the singer's... virginity when he was 17.
0: Okay.
1: I don't know if you remember this.
0: I do remember this briefly.
1: Fairly harsh. She was pregnant at the time with her first child from a previous partner, and Gareth has been really honest. I don't think I've ever heard him speak about this before, and he's been speaking to Jamie Lang on the Great Company podcast just about how that affected him.
4: I believe that relationships are between two people, and I couldn't believe that somebody else was selling stories about very, very intimate details, you know. I was shocked, and I learned a lot about that, you know, about people and about the industry and about trust, I guess. You know, I would have never have ever have done that to her or to anybody else, you know. And so it was a real sort of learning curve for me.
0: It's a scummy move when you do that.
1: It really was. And the lad was only 17. And I think it was only about a year after it happened. So a young lad going through all of that. Has she learned her lesson?
0: Can I just point out, what if it was a fella that this had happened to?
1: Yeah, absolutely.
0: Sorry, roles reversed. And it was a 17-year-old girl.
1: Yeah.
0: There'd be uproar.
1: Because that's a boast, really, let's be honest.
0: Oh, completely, yeah.
1: That was a boast from her.
0: Yeah.
1: But there would be uproar, yeah.
0: Look, everything is above board in the sense of, you know, age and whatnot. Is it, though? Yeah, 17.
1: Yeah, it is. You know. But still, yeah, I just think it was really honest and open of him to have spoken about it. And as I said, I never heard him speak about that before. So, yeah, but as I said, has she learned her lesson? I'm not sure.
0: You could tell when he was talking about it how affected he was, because he was still, you know, you could hear the
1: well, he has a stammer, you
0: he
1: see.
0: Does indeed, yeah, but you could still hear the emotion in the whole thing. He's still rattled from that.
1: I think he went into therapy, you know, after it.
0: Yeah, I'm not surprised.
1: Have some therapy. So yeah, there you go.
0: Classy acts.
1: Alright.
0: Is that your bits?
1: That's my bits.
0: Okay. Just Mickey's everywhere though. Alright, lads, that's enough. That's enough of the Mickey Mouse thing. Thank you very much.
1: Don't you dare.
0: What?
1: Don't you dare.
0: Don't I dare do what?
1: I know what you're gonna do. Don't do it.
0: No, I don't. I'm just saying. If there's a fella from Bishopstown that's now in charge of Disneyland Paris, we're going over to do a breakfast show.
1: Oh, are we?
0: Yeah, absolutely.
1: He just doesn't know it yet.
0: Why, Vic?
1: We all love Mickey.
0: Yes, we do. A lot of you messaging in this morning saying, would you play the Stewie from Family Guy song? Absolutely, my pleasure. This is Dracula from Tame Impala and Jenny. If you're not driving, close your eyes and visualize Stewie from Family Guy now.

0: Dusty, Dewey, Tame Impala and Jenny and Dracula. This is Cork's Breakfast Show. You are waking up to Red FM. Why is Cork Mickey and Mouse speaking with a Limerick accent? How dare you?
1: Oh. Funny.
0: From Richie.
1: Go on, try it again. Let's see. I'll be the judge.
2: How dare you say that, Sam?
1: Yeah, it's slightly blind boy.
2: Is see? It?
1: Yeah, it is.
2: Don't you kid?
1: Yeah,
2: It's to Mickey Mouse, Clubhouse, come inside, I'll beat you around the place.
1: Oh, that's a bit more cool.
0: Okay, like that.
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0: You could go to Disneyland Cork with 200 grand. That's a nice wedge of cash. And we're giving that away tomorrow. 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That is RED to 57557. 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We're going to stick you in the draw. The very best of luck, everybody. This is another incredible, life-changing amount of money that is going to be won tomorrow. Best of luck.

0: I was just trying to play along. Don't look at me that way. I'm just trying to... I'm sitting here with my trombone waiting for my big moment.
1: What are you up to?
0: Calvin Harrison, the Rag and Bone Man and Giants. This is Cork's Breakfast Show. It's Red FM. On the way to news at 7 o'clock. 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
9: It's 7 o'clock. Good morning. I'm Roy O'Hagan. World leaders are continuing to condemn the actions of an Israeli senior minister who taunted Gaza activists. Ben-Gavir posted a video of him waving an Israeli flag as he walked among people detained from the Global Summit flotilla who were seen bound and kneeling. 14 Irish citizens are among those being held. Spanish and Canadian leaders have summoned Israeli ambassadors demanding safety and security for those detained. Taoiseach Micheál Martin says he's appalled by Ben-Gavir's behaviour and that he will be raising the Israeli government's breach of international law at EU level. Talks aimed at resolving the pay dispute involving National Ambulance Service staff are due to resume at the Labour Court this morning. SIPTU and Unite have described previous discussions with HSE management as difficult, with no agreement being reached. The unions want updated salary scales to reflect the increased responsibilities and workload now carried by frontline ambulance staff. A planned 48-hour strike was suspended to allow for talks. SIPTU ambulance sector organiser John McCamley says that that will proceed if the HSE doesn't budge.
10: Obviously, if we can't find a resolution at the Labour Court, our members will have no other choice to continue with their industrial action, which is scheduled for next week. It was a three-day stoppage, and we are still continuing with our work to rule. We are hopeful that we can find a solution to this.
9: Nearly 1,800 complaints were made to the Ombudsman for Children's Office last year. Its annual report shows Tustin Health Services account for the highest number of those contacts. The report warns that children's rights are in the balance with growing concerns around housing, disability services, education and mental health supports. Ombudsman Dr. Niall Muldoon says the best interests of children should be central to government decision making.
11: We've been seeing worldwide the diminution of children's rights and human rights around the world, and we in Ireland have a real chance here to stand up against that. We can see it consistently in resourcing where children are not being at the forefront of it. So what we want to do is sort of highlight the importance of Ireland looking at incorporating the UN Convention on the Rights of the Child into law.
9: The Taoiseach is meeting French President Emmanuel Macron in Paris today ahead of Ireland taking over the EU presidency in July. Ireland's priorities for its six-month term will be on the agenda when the pair meet at the Elysee Palace. They're also expected to discuss EU competitiveness, security, enlargement and ongoing conflicts in Ukraine and the Middle East. During the visit, the Taoiseach will attend a number of cultural events celebrating the historic links between Ireland and France. A Cork bar owner says the city centre needs to up its game when it comes to event spaces. There are calls for St Augustine's Church on Washington Street to be repurposed as an events venue once it closes in July. Speaking to Red FM News, Ernest Cantlin of Sober Lane says the landmark space shouldn't be left sitting idle after its closure.
12: I think the suburbs have stolen the march on the city a little bit. I think it needs to up its game, be it from Marina Market to St Luke's, Live St Luke's, which is a phenomenal like event space, really well run and really popular. And the fact that this is already made and it's in the city centre and it looks like it's going to be vacant soon, I think it'd be a phenomenal space to run events.
9: Finally, cows can recognise faces. Researchers from France played cows muted videos of familiar and unfamiliar faces and measured how long the animals focused on them. Results found they could distinguish between the known and unknown faces. The team also played some of the unmuted videos and found the animals spent more time staring at the video when the voice matched the face.
0: So many jokes.
9: It certainly
0: is. We leave them on the table.
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9: Football and Unai Emery says Aston Villa's Europa League triumph is just the start of success at the club. They beat Freiburg 3-0 in Istanbul to end their 30-year wait for a trophy. Emery says he won't stop pushing for more glory.
2: We enjoy each moment and we are working hard to achieve improves and to get these trophies one strong step forward we are doing.
9: There will be an open-top bus trophy parade through Birmingham later on today. Southampton have lost their appeal against their expulsion from the Championship playoffs. The Saints were sanctioned and deducted 4 points for next season after admitting to filming opposition training sessions without permission. This decision by the league arbitration panel is final and cannot be appealed. Middlesbrough, who lost their semi-final to the Saints, now face Hull City at Wembley on Saturday. Partick Thistle host St Mirren in the first leg of their Scottish Premiership playoff tonight. After finishing second bottom in the Scottish Premiership, St Mirren are fighting to keep their top flight status. Partick are pushing for promotion after achieving a second place finish in the Championship. Finally, local Gaelic games. Sinfín Bears host Clonakilty at the McCarthy Insurance Group Division 1 Football League. Throw-in is at 7:30. That's the sport with Simply Suits.
0: I was blissfully unaware that the Aston Villa Supporters Club is quite robust in Cork.
9: Yeah, it's big lot of Villa fans in Cork, boy.
0: Yeah. The Gallows Bar last night. Paul and the gang were there. Here we go. First trophy in 30 years. The Gallows is absolutely rocking. And that must be the local Villa Supporters Club pub. Yeah, place is absolutely rocking. Fair play to them. Listen, when you win a tournament like that. The Europa League, will you describe it to me, please? What's going on there?
9: It's like the Champions League, but not as Champions-y.
0: Not as Champions-y.
13: I like it.
0: But it's still a big win for them, right?
9: Yeah, it's cool. And like the goals they scored last night. The second one in particular was just absolutely
0: mint.
9: Beautiful. One of the best goals I think I've ever seen. I'm not making that up. Wendy's goal was just an absolute beaut.
0: I must go back and look at that. Has anyone found out why does Prince William support them? Like, why are they his team?
9: Just, they're just his club, like.
0: But what? You know the way, they're from Birmingham and he wouldn't be from that area.
9: They're Tom Hanks' team as well.
0: They
9: are. Tom Hanks was looking for a team to support and he thought that Aston Villa sounded like a nice place to stay.
13: That's mad.
9: I'm going to stay in the Aston Villa.
0: Because it said Villa in it, yeah. And he's proper posh. Has he been to Birmingham?
9: I'm not sure.
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0: Neither have I. It could be a beautiful place. I don't know.
13: Have you driven around the Spaghetti Junction, no?
0: We have one of them at the Kinsale Road roundabout, don't we?
13: Yeah, it's pretty similar in Birmingham, yeah.
0: Weather-wise today, cloudy, overcast and very, very showery, unfortunately. Lots of dull weather for today and tomorrow for Friday. Pretty much the same with a little bit more sunshine. Then from Saturday, we get the ball rolling with the good weather. It stays dry all day Saturday. Sunday is gorgeous. Monday, Tuesday and Wednesday of next week, you won't get better weather anywhere. It's going to be absolutely incredible.
13: I can't wait, lads.
0: And 23 degrees, it's telling me, on Tuesday. So,
13: get the barbecue out.
0: Little mini heat wave coming in.
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9: There's Meg.
0: 7:07 is the time. Good morning, gang. It's Thursday. It is the 21st today. Thanks for waking up with us. All the latest things on the way. 200K in cash machine and win a billboard.
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0: Somber and 12 to 12. Again, song titles that have numbers in it. It just throws off my time check in here. It's actually 10 past 7, yeah. Not 12 to 12. Lads.
1: 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All the latest things.
0: Good morning, gang. Thanks for waking up with us. It is the 21st today, and it is 9 days until the Champions League final, which gives the lads a few days from Arsenal to sober up a little bit, because they've had a wild couple of nights. And yeah, so they will play PSG. That'll be an absolute massive game for them. So it could be their first Champions League in a long time. 26 days until the World Cup begins, everybody.
2: We're getting there, aren't we, Casey?
0: We are, I tell you. It was like 150 days a few weeks ago. Huh? Time is flying. And 39 days for you, Tennis France. Wimbledon is back for you soon. Today's International Tea Day. Oh, yeah. Not as in the letter T, that lovely thing you put into a cuppa. Yeah. So can we have a moment of appreciation for everyone in Barry's this morning? Thank you. There you go. For all your work for the people of Cork and around the globe. Just thank you very much. Again, every time I mention this, nobody from Barry's Tea has ever got back to me. It's like the Willy Wonka factory. It's very secretive.
2: Does it exist?
0: It does. It's definitely there. It's behind Smith's Toys in the corner. And people do go in and out of it. So there is definitely workers there.
2: Okay, but it's very kind of hush-hush, secret-secret, isn't it?
0: It seems to be. So if you work for Barry's Tea, you can stay anonymous. 0868104106. On International Tea Day, can you contact me immediately? I just need one question answered.
2: Oh, really?
0: Yeah.
2: What's the question?
0: Are you allowed to have coffee breaks? Genuine question. In the canteen, can you drink coffee at Barry's Tea? That's all I want to know.
2: That's a fair enough question. I doubt it.
0: And while you're at it, Apple staff, are you allowed to use Samsung's phones?
2: Oh, I thought you were going to say you're allowed to eat an apple for your lunch.
0: Maybe, yeah. I'm sure that wouldn't be a problem.
3: Yeah.
0: If you celebrate your birthday today, you celebrate with Mr. T from the A-Team, B.A. Baracus.
2: Oh, yes. He was the ultimate, wasn't he?
0: He was a superstar of the 80s growing up. He's 74 today.
2: Is he still wearing all the gold, all the chains?
0: I think he's taking it off now. He's a bit of a bad back.
2: Does he?
0: Yeah, he's taking. What's his favourite yogurt?
2: I don't know.
0: A penny for Lou.
2: Oh, God. That's awful.
0: It's brilliant. I paid it for Lou.
2: Who was B.A. Baracus? Was that him?
0: That was Mr. T.
2: Why was he called Mr. T and B.A. Baracus?
0: Mr. T was his character.
2: Okay.
0: And B.A. Baracus is the actor.
2: There you go.
0: I paid it for Lou. Noel Fielding is celebrating his birthday today at 53. And the lady, what's her name? Mucha from the Sugar Babes is 41.
2: There you go.
0: Again, we have a Cork man who has been appointed president of Disneyland Paris. And he's from up the road. Christoph Murphy is from literally a mile away from where we are at the moment. And we have to have some crack with this, lads. If you're from Cork and you've just been appointed president of Disneyland Paris, I mean, top of the bus.
2: It is really, isn't it?
0: It really is.
2: How do you even get a job like that?
0: I don't know.
2: I'd be interested to know how he climbed up the ranks to get that job.
0: I want to know, how is he going to Corkize Disneyland?
2: I don't know.
0: That's my question to you, the listeners, this morning. What will change in Disneyland? How is he going to Corkize it?
2: Will he be charging a penny for the roller?
4: All right, boy, what's the story? Welcome to Disneyland.
0: Mickey, Goofy, all the lads are going to have Cork accents. Oh, please make that happen.
2: Oh, yeah.
0: Can you please Corkize Disneyland? That is your challenge this morning. I don't know what you're going to do with it, what you're going to say, or what you're going to get creative with. 0868104106. It's 7:14 in the morning, and you are waking up to Cork's Breakfast Show. Dermot Kennedy has a new tune, and it's called Turnstile on Red FM. The way that you call-

0: Cork's Breakfast Show. You were waking up to Red FM. I met a Hames in the Mr. T thing. B.A. Baracus is the character in the A-Team, and Mr. T was the actor. His real name is Lawrence, but he changed his name to Mr. T.
1: Just Mr. T.
0: Now, what is the chances of that? Today's International Tea Day. And it's Mr. T's birthday.
1: I just
0: glued that together. Getting back to the president of Euro Disney is from Cork. A newly appointed job. Your challenge this morning, your creative do our job for us challenge is what is he going to do? How is he going to Corkize Disney?
1: That's it, yeah.
0: He's going to change it from Frozen to Baltic.
1: Yay! Whoever came up with that, that's brilliant.
0: Oh, that is amazing.
1: Baltic.
0: Take a bow.
2: Are you telling me that that guy from Disneyland isn't after doing his own bit of rebranding? Do you actually believe a guy from Cork was christened Christoph? Like, he was clearly Christopher or Christy. But then he eventually, like, went for the Disney job and renamed himself Christoph.
0: I think that's...
1: He dropped the R. Drop the R.
0: You don't mind him, Christoph. You don't mind him at all. And by the way, he really does need to. If you've got a Cork passport and you're going to Disneyland, I mean, it's got to be half price for everyone from Cork. It's got to be.
1: Is that it?
0: That's what I'm insisting on. Lads, he'll be flogging Tanora and Tato sandwiches out the gate.
1: I love this. I love all these ideas.
3: Story by... Who's playing the theme tune to the Mickey Mouse Clubhouse? It's only the Frank and Walters.
0: Mickey Mouse with a Cork accent, man, is going to be... going to change the world.
1: That's actually what we need.
0: Can Rory do a Goofy, can he?
1: I'd say he could, yeah.
0: Yeah.
1: I definitely can't.
0: What other big Disney characters have we out there?
1: There's Daisy, there's Donald, there's Daisy, there's Minnie, there's Goofy.
0: Yeah.
1: Who else is there?
0: What kind of... Minnie, no. Mickey and Minnie,
1: You'd
0: have to have a proper Cork relationship.
1: Would, yeah.
0: Mickey keeps going missing for the weekend. Yeah. Goofy, Pluto and Donald Duck.
1: That's what I said, yeah.
0: Yeah, Donald Duck with a Cork accent is going to be... like...
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1: That's an alien in New York. By Sting. 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

0: Sia and Kendrick Lamar, the greatest.
1: Do you know what now, listeners? When it comes to messing and having a little crack, you're the greatest. Morning. It's 7:42. How are we Corkizing Disneyland Paris? Yeah. The new president of Disneyland Paris is from Bishopstone in Cork. His name is Christoph Murphy.
2: That's it.
1: Or Christy Murphy, as we call him locally.
2: Oh, do we now?
1: All right, Christy.
2: Since this morning.
1: Christy Murphy. There's Noli. Hey, Noel.
3: Hi, guys. Well, there'll definitely be snow white and the seven pure Cork langers.
2: That's brilliant.
1: That's seven brilliant. White and the pure. And they're all called Dopey.
0: Yeah. Where are you, Dopey? Where's Dopey? He's with Dopey.
1: Toy Story, what's the story? I love that,
2: that's
1: Rory.
2: Really, really
1: that's
2: good.
1: Brilliant. What else have you got, Vic?
2: I've got a, instead of Cinderella, where's me fella? That works, doesn't it? Where's me fella? Oh, and someone else suggested Planet Holly Hill.
1: Oh, they're going to open Planet Holly Hill.
2: Ah, these are really good, lads.
1: 0868 104 106.
2: I love it.
1: Once upon a time and what's happening? Yeah, from Darren Murphy.
2: Yeah, yeah.
1: How are we Corkizing Euro Disney Paris? Noli.
3: Hi, guys.
1: Oh, I've played you, Noli. Thank you. This is Patrick. How are you, Pat?
4: Peter Pan to Peter Panna.
2: Ah, that's really good.
1: Now you're talking.
2: Peter Panna is brilliant.
1: Add that to the list, please. Thank you very much. That's, your voice notes, please. When it comes to cool. Movies as well, like to have a little think about some Disney movies, how we can rebrand this. Yeah. This is happening, by the way.
2: Oh.
1: I'm putting a PowerPoint presentation together and it's going straight to Christy Murphy in Disney.
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11: Bezzy from Happy Mondays is on traffic duty this morning. It's very Bezzy driving in with the viaduct on the N71. There you go. Happy Thursday. If you're moving down Airport Hill, very busy there as well on the N27. Pretty jammed all the way down to the Kinsale Road roundabout. Car sale is not too bad outbound, but you will hit a stretch of traffic slowing down at that 60 zone where the roadworks continue just before you hit the Bloomfield. After that, you're pretty much free flowing through the tunnel. It is busy in building on the M8 Dublin Road. Lower Glanmire Road is busy inbound as well just before the city centre. Horgan's Quay is okay. North Ring Road, just before you head down to the Old Yall Road, you've got a long stretch of traffic there taking the bend and the N20 if you're going in the other direction. There is a delay just before the Christie Ring Bridge, so they're pretty much the hot spots. Again, down with the Shannon Park roundabout, the N28 all the way down to Shambally Cross, long delays there at the moment. Anything else? 0868 104 106 is our number. VIP's coming up in a moment, and I'm getting back to your Corkizing of Disneyland Paris. There's some amazing ones coming.
12: Brilliant.
11: In oh my god. 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Spacer Mountain. 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

0: for all the Jezebels out there this morning. You know who you are. It's 7:52 in the morning. What's cracking?
1: Okay, Jack Osborne has been speaking to Entertainment Tonight about a possible biopic of Ozzy Osbourne.
0: Ooh, who would play Ozzy?
1: I don't know. He says they have somebody in mind. Have a listen.
0: Well, now this is news. Here we go.
2: Script is done. We're just making some final tweaks and hopefully get, you know, director attached pretty soon. And yeah, so we're, it's on and popping.
3: Do you have someone in your mind's eye that you would love to see portray Ozzy Osbourne?
2: Yeah, no, we have someone in mind, a really brilliant actor. And yeah, we're very, very excited if it works out the way we hope.
3: Who could you see play you?
2: William H. Macy.
3: Amazing. So you guys could see it kind of going forward soon.
2: Yeah. I mean, listen, if Hollywood approves and the powers that be give us the green light, then it's, yeah, we're ready to go. So it's very exciting. I think my dad would have just been like, wait, what? With all the outpouring of love, I don't think he wouldn't have believed it.
1: There you go. I guess it seems like a logical step, does it?
0: Oh, it's without doubt.
1: Yeah.
0: A movie about Ozzy's life, if they put in all the funniest things he's ever done,
1: yeah,
0: could be one of the greatest comedies of all time.
1: I don't know, will it be a comedy?
0: Oh, comedy.
1: I know what you mean. I know what you mean. Yeah.
0: Like he was the funniest man.
1: He was
0: like,
1: so funny, yeah.
0: Indirectly, just the things that he came out with.
1: The comments. Sharon!
0: So could Barry Keoghan take on Ozzy? If you want to go like on, you know, if you wanted someone who can capture that kind of dark, unpredictable side
1: him.
0: Of Ozzy.
1: You're right, actually.
0: I don't know.
1: Yeah, that's a good guess. That's a good guess. We'll have to wait and see anyway. But it sounds like it's on the way.
0: It's going into works. They have a script and they have somebody, you know, earmarked for the lead role.
1: There was such a huge outpouring, wasn't there? Obviously, especially in Birmingham. So, yeah, I just think it makes sense. I hadn't thought about it, but now he has said it. It makes sense.
0: It'd be amazing. Yeah, it really would. All right, 7:54 in the morning. That's your VIPs on Red FM.

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16: It's 8 o'clock. Good morning. I'm Rory O'Hagan. Irish activists are facing into another day of detention by Israel while world leaders continue to condemn a video showing their treatment. The clip posted by Israeli Senior Minister Ben-Gavir shows him taunting people at Israel's Ashdod port with an Irish citizen forcibly pushed to the ground by soldiers. 14 Irish people, including President Catherine Connolly's sister, have been detained after the flotilla they were travelling on to Gaza was intercepted. Taoiseach Micheál Martin is describing the scene as appalling and has written to the European Council on the situation. Israel correspondent with the Irish Times, Mark Weiss, says other Israeli figures are pushing back on what happened.
17: From the Israeli leadership's point of view, it's particularly damaging, this whole incident, because it followed what was considered a successful maritime interception. More than 50 boats were intercepted and brought to Ashdod port. No one was hurt, and until Ben-Gavir's video yesterday, the whole operation was considered a success with relatively limited damage.
16: Talks in the National Ambulance Service pay dispute are set to continue at the Labour Court later on this morning. Unions representing frontline staff say progress has been slow with no breakthrough reached during negotiations with the HSE. Workers are seeking revised pay scales to reflect increased duties and workloads, while unions say proposed changes to allowances remain a sticking point. Industrial action, including a planned 72-hour strike, is set to take place next week if progress isn't made. SIP2 Ambulance Sector Organiser John McCamley says it's been a challenging process.
18: I think think at the moment the parties are still quite far apart. We are hopeful that the Labour Court does see some merit in continuing those discussions. It is disappointing that we haven't reached a resolution at this point, but we are determined to try to find a resolution. But if not, we'll continue with the industrial action.
16: Nearly 1,800 complaints were made to the Ombudsman for Children's Office last year. Its annual report shows Tustla and Health Services account for the highest number of those contacts. The report warns that children's rights are in the balance with growing concerns around housing, disability services, education and mental health supports. Ombudsman Dr. Niall Muldoon says the best interests of children should be central to government decision making.
19: We've been seeing worldwide the diminution of children's rights and human rights around the world, and we in Ireland have a real chance here to stand up against that. We can see it consistently in resourcing where children are not being at the forefront of it. So what we want to do is sort of highlight the importance of Ireland looking at incorporating the UN Convention on the Rights of the Child into law.
16: A Cork bar owner says the city centre needs to up its game when it comes to event spaces. There are calls for St Augustine's Church on Washington Street to be repurposed as an events venue once it closes in July. Speaking to Red FM News, Ernest Cancellan of Sober Lane says the landmark space shouldn't be left sitting idle after its closure.
20: I think the suburbs have stolen the march on the city a little bit. I think it needs to up its game, be it from Marina Market to St Luke's, Live St Luke's, which is a phenomenal like event space, really well run and really popular. And the fact that this is already made and it's in the city centre and it looks like it's going to be vacant soon, I think it'd be a phenomenal space to run events.
16: A new housing development is being planned at the Cork Docklands. The Bordnamona site has been transferred to the Land Development Agency with up to 300 new affordable homes being planned. The 5-acre site on Monaghan Road, known as Sutton's Coles, is directly opposite the former Live at the Marquee site, where 337 apartments are currently being built. A portion of the site will be utilised by Cork City Council to accommodate road widening works. Finally, nearly half of people feel guilty for taking a break. A new study shows 54% of those surveyed feel like they always need to be on. Some of the reasons for feeling the guilt are busy working days, never-ending to-do lists, a packed home routine and feeling like they're slacking. Other reasons which made the top 10 are needing to look busy, constant notifications and hustle culture. And that's the latest news this hour.
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16: Football in Unai Emery says Aston Villa's Europa League triumph is just the start of success at the club. They beat Freiburg 3-0 in Istanbul to end their 30-year wait for a trophy. Emery says he won't stop pushing for more glory.
26: We enjoy each moment and we are working hard to achieve improves and to get this trophy is one strong step forward we are doing.
16: Southampton have lost their appeal against their expulsion from the Championship playoffs. The Saints were sanctioned and deducted 4 points for next season after admitting to filming opposition training sessions without permission. This decision by the league arbitration panel is final and cannot be appealed. Middlesbrough, who lost their semi-final to the Saints, will now face Hull City at Wembley on Saturday. Partick Thistle host St Mirren in the first leg of their Scottish Premiership playoff tonight. After finishing second bottom in the Premiership, St Mirren are fighting to keep their top flight status, while Partick are pushing for motion after achieving a second place finish in the Championship. Kickoff is at 8 o'clock. Finally, locally get a game. St Finbar's host Clonakilty in the McCarthy Insurance Group Division 1 Football League this evening. Throw-in is at 7:30. And that's the sport with Simply Suits.
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0: Cloudy, overcast and a bit showery today, 15 degrees. Likewise tomorrow. Saturday is going to be dry and from Sunday onwards then we're heading into a stunning week. Serious, if you have some days of leave that you need to take and you can get off next week is your baby.
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0: Okay, all the usual hotspots. Airport Hill is pretty rammed on the N27. It's still busy with the viaduct as roadworks continue if you're moving inbound towards the Bandon Road roundabout. Long delays on the N28 down Shanbally direction and Ringaskiddy and your usual slowdowns before you hit the Shannon Park roundabout coming out of Carrigaline. It's actually moving okay for now and Cars Hill outbound isn't bad until you hit that slow 60 zone. Someone has given out about a lorry trailer has been left on Cars Hill for the last 3 weeks and they asked me to move it.
1: Oh.
0: With me tractor.
1: Have you not done it yet?
0: My law of attractor hasn't brought me a tractor yet, so I'm still waiting. When I get my new tractor, I'll sort it out for you, lads. Rochestown Road is busy outbound if you're heading towards Douglas. Douglas Village has said not too bad at the moment. It's moving okay around there. Let's see what else I got for you. The M8 Dublin Road, it is busy, but not too bad. It's not that, usually it's training way back beyond Silver Springs, but it's moving pretty good this morning. You'll be through it in no time. That is your update with thanks to Deluxe Bathrooms and Tiling Solutions. There's Mick. 8:07 is the time. Good morning, gang. Olivia Dean is on the way for you in a moment. We are Corkizing Disneyland on the show. The head of Disneyland Paris is from Bishopstown.
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0: Olivia Dean and Man I Need is 10 past 8 in the morning. This is Cork's Breakfast Show. There's Rory O'Hagan. There's lovely Vic. Kelly's off today. Is she all right?
1: She's grand. She took a nice old day off for herself.
0: Fair, you know what, Kelly Boo?
1: Get ready for the sun this weekend.
0: Sleep it in, kid. Right. It's the Mickey Mouse Funhouse.
2: Yay.
0: Come on, come inside. It's something. I don't know the lyrics. I haven't watched Mickey Mouse Funhouse since, I don't know, Caleb was 3. But this was part of my life, the Mickey Mouse Funhouse.
2: Yeah. It's the Mickey Mouse Funhouse.
0: So I'm asking you this morning to Corkize Disneyland because with the news that a Cork man has been appointed the new president of Disneyland Paris, Christoph Murphy, originally from Bishopstown in Cork, has taken over. He's now the president.
2: That's mad, isn't it?
0: Christoph, or as we call him here,
2: Christy
0: Murphy from Bishopstown, will start his new job on July 6th. So we send our congratulations. It's massively exciting. And you know the crack with Cork people. When they do well abroad, we like to celebrate them, especially on this show. But I need you to Corkize Disneyland. All right? In the best possible way. Be it movies or characters.
2: Yeah.
0: How is it going to change fundamentally? What is a Cork man going to do for Disneyland Paris? Things like Snow White and the Seven Langers presents itself pretty obviously. Toy Story becomes, what's the story?
1: You can have Buzz Lightyear saying, to Clan and Kilty, and beyond!
2: I love it. My one was Cinderella.
0: Where's me fella? Lads, these are amazing. Lads, if he doesn't change it to Planet Holly Hill, I'd be very upset.
2: Yeah, that's brilliant.
0: Will we have a Peter Panna? All right, this new president of Disney Paris, lads,
1: we
0: need Victoria. What do we need? Alice in Funderland.
2: We do indeed.
0: We do.
2: And we also need, by the way, Return to Funderland.
0: Absolutely. Space or Mountain.
2: Yeah. What about a Bior's life?
0: What is that ride when you go to Disneyland if you've been over there and you go through the little boats?
1: And it's a small world.
0: It's a small world.
2: Oh, there you go, Rory has it.
0: How do we shamise that though?
2: It's a Cork world. Yeah. There you go.
0: This is genius. The Hunchback is not a sham. Willy Wonka and the Crew Bean Factory.
1: Well, that's not technically Disney, like, but you know.
0: Oh, listen, just throw it all in. Just throw it all in there. The Lady and the Sham.
2: Yeah.
0: Oh, my God. These are unbelievable. 0868104106. Get creative on it. Damien's been on to me. Damien Coughlin or Colin, depends what part of Cork you're from. So the Seven Dwarfs have been renamed, or Seven Little People now, technically correct. Doc will become the GP. Grumpy will be raging.
2: That's brilliant.
0: Happy will be decent. Sleepy? What's sleepy going to be? Bait.
2: Yeah, bait.
1: Dozy.
0: Bashful? Scarlet.
2: Yeah.
0: Sneezy? Allergic.
2: That's so good.
0: And you'd have to have Dopey Langer thrown in there as well.
2: These are brilliant, lads.
0: Damien, take a bow on the creative juices this morning. Frozen will be changed to Baltic.
2: So good.
1: That's the best one.
2: I think that's the best one as well, yeah.
0: And I'm really looking forward to the live animation version of Tiger Fiend. when they change the Lion King. Would anyone go and see The Little Mermaid, Your One and the Lee, the Cork version? Anyway, add to that, it's 8:14, winning words on the way. This is Red FM.

0: Ella Langley, Choosing Texas. It's 8:17 in the morning. You're waking up to Red FM, and thank you for doing so. Lads, your man will be fired from Disney before he even starts.
1: I know, yeah. If they've heard our carry on this morning anyway,
0: according
1: that's
0: to
1: sure.
0: Jeff, there has to be. I don't care. If the head of Disneyland Paris is now from Bishopstown,
1: yeah.
0: Which he is, Christoph Murphy, congratulations yeah. again. We've been talking about him all morning.
1: Yeah.
0: Like,
1: there has to be some cork in there.
0: If you, like, if I don't see Goofy walking around with a Hurley.
1: If they're not selling Tanora in the shop.
0: I swear to God, like, if he isn't going around, as someone said earlier on as well, if they don't put Goofy into a pair of football boots and have him swinging a Hurley and he's in a Cork jersey.
1: Absolutely.
0: There will be uproar.
1: Yeah.
0: But I think there needs to be something brought in that if you rock up wearing a Cork GAA jersey to the door.
1: You're getting for free.
0: Yeah. Or at least, you know, half price for the kids or something. You know, smallest member of the family in for free. Whatever. Like, you can do something for us.
1: You could.
0: Come on, Christoph. 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
0: Winning words this morning with a bit of a twist. So we've got some, as they call in the industry, technical difficulties. We have some IT issues from your nest. I'm okay over here.
1: You're all right.
0: But when it comes to putting phone calls on the air, our little system is giving us the digital middle finger.
1: It is, yeah, this morning.
0: So what we're going to do, because I can't get a caller on the air, I'm going to play for somebody.
1: Oh.
0: All right?
1: All right.
0: It'll be me and you.
1: Is it?
0: In unison, hopefully. It depends on what these words are now. Okay. So I have the words over here as always. You can't see them till I tell you.
1: No, you're going to tell me them, yeah.
0: But I need to play for €1,000 for somebody. So can somebody just do a Mickey Mouse impression right now in a Cork accent? I'm going to pick one of you right now and play for a grand. So on WhatsApp, voice note immediately. Give me your Mickey Mouse impression. Keep it clean. I'm going to be playing this raw.
4: All right, boy. What's the story? Yeah.
0: Give me something along the lines of that. And that is your ticket to play.
1: Could
0: it
1: be Minnie or Mickey?
0: It could be anyone. It could be Minnie. It could be Goofy. It could be whoever you want.
5: All right. It's me, Mickey Mouse.
0: That's actually Mickey
1: that's
0: Mouse.
1: Really good. Whoever that
0: Will
1: was.
0: We play for Lucy?
1: Yeah, let's play for Lucy.
0: There's loads more of these coming in. Sorry, Lucy, you're first in. Okay.
1: Right, Lucy.
0: Lucy, you need to just work on the... Me, Mickey Mouse, like.
5: It's me, Mickey Mouse.
1: Like. It's pretty good.
0: It's not bad at all. Okay, we're playing for Lucy Higgins this morning. Okay,
1: okay. Lucy.
0: Now, usually I say goodbye to you, but I can't say goodbye to you because I need to play with you.
1: I know.
0: Okay, right. So we will write down our matching words together. Is that okay?
1: Okay,
0: that's
1: yeah.
0: how we're going to do this.
2: Red FM Breakfast's winning words.
0: Okay.
1: Yeah.
0: So I'll give you the word, I'll write my match, and you do the same.
1: Okay.
0: All right, so the first one is white.
1: White.
0: Yeah. So I'm going to match a word with white, and you match a word with white.
1: Okay.
0: This one's obvious enough.
1: Yeah.
0: Next one is hot. Hot. Ooh. Yeah, that's an obvious one as well, isn't it?
1: Yeah.
0: By the way, Lucy Higgins, if I win this grand for you, it's 25%
1: plus. I knew you were going to say that.
0: You chalk it down. I have to put it towards me Cork Disneyland fund. School is the third one.
1: School.
0: Yeah. Okay. That's... Oh, there's a few options there, isn't there?
1: There is.
0: Yeah. I think I know this woman, but I don't really. You never really know a woman, do you? I mean,
1: no.
0: You can try all your life, but
1: no.
0: You just...
1: Too many layers.
0: You don't know what kind of twists are coming down the road. Let's go. First word is... White.
1: Okay, am I telling you what I've got for it?
0: We say it at the same time.
1: Okay, ready?
0: 3, 2, 1. House.
1: Yes!
0: Lucy, 2 to go. Second one is hot. 3, 2, 1. Dog.
1: Yes! You do know me.
4: Hot digging a dog.
1: Yeah.
0: For €1,000 for Lucy Higgins, who is chewing something like a steering wheel at the moment with nerves. I wrote down the words for school. I wrote down in 3, 2, 1, bus.
1: Run.
0: No. What did you write?
1: Run. School run.
0: School run. I wrote school bus. Knickers, Monica. I'm so sorry, Lucy. That's Victoria's fault.
1: Three. Hang on a second.
0: I wrote the right one down.
1: School bus, school run. Well, either or.
0: Oh, either or, yeah, thank you. I'm so sorry, Lucy. Lucy Higgins, you've got a €50 voucher for Easy Living Interiors.
5: It's me, Mickey Mouse.
0: There you go, Lucy. Thank you so much. By the way, can I check the rest of the Mickey impressions here?
1: Yeah.
0: All right.
6: Hey, what's the story, lad?
1: That's really good.
0: That's pretty good. I like that one. Let's see what else we got here.
7: Hello, fam. This is my Mickey Mouse impression voice. Mickey Mouse!
0: Oh, that's Miss Sweeney. Cute as a button. Anyway, they're all mad for the Mickeys this morning.
8: Hello, this is Mickey.
1: Oh, these are
8: Mickey Mouse.
1: They're really good.
8: I love Red FM so much.
0: I know.
8: We love it too.
0: Come on, Mickey. Let's go.
9: We have to have Kino in the complaints office dealing with the Karens. Complaining that the ghosts are too realistic on the ghost ride.
0: We're still corkizing like Disney. It. Well done, Lucy. You got a €50 voucher. Thank you, all my Mickey fans.
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3: 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With McDonald's and Frank's Red Hot. 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
0: I'm not quite sure what's going on with Shanbally every morning off the Shannon Park roundabout, the N28. There's massive delays all the way down to Shanbally Cross. And again, there could be stop-go systems or roadworks in place. If you're stuck there, you might let us know. 0868 104 106. Car sale outbound, much busier now. Airport Hill halfway full on the N27, and it's moving better by the viaduct. There is a stretch of traffic on the Wilton flyover as well, backing up on the N40 eastbound through the tunnel. You're looking at about 2 or 3 minutes of a delay to get through the tunnel at the moment. It's not too bad there at the moment. And the Lower Glanmire Road and North Ring Road are busy but moving along nicely for you. 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It's 8:28 in the morning. 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I would like to put that into your bank account. If you'd like to be part of Cash Machine, it's up after Sagala. Is that-

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1: Cash Machine is 200 grand and it's going to go tomorrow. 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
1: It's going to be a cloudy and overcast day today weather-wise. Pretty much the same tomorrow. Then into Saturday, staying dry. From Sunday onwards, we have 4 or 5 absolutely spectacular days coming in. 21, 22 degrees next week. Little mini heat wave is heading our way. Again, a few days off next week if you have a bit of leave time to take. That's what I recommend. It's 8:32 now.
2: Good morning, I'm Rory O'Hagan. Irish activists are facing into another day of detention by Israel while world leaders continue to condemn a video showing their treatment. The clip posted by Israeli senior minister Ben-Gavir shows him taunting people at Israel's Ashdod port, with an Irish citizen forcibly pushed to the ground by soldiers. 14 Irish people, including President Catherine Connolly's sister, have been detained after the flotilla they were travelling on to Gaza was intercepted. Talks in the National Ambulance Service pay dispute are set to continue at the Labour Court later on this morning. Workers are seeking revised pay scales to reflect increased duties and workloads, while unions say proposed changes to allowances remain a sticking point. A new housing development is being planned at the Cork Docklands. A Bordnemona site has been transferred to the Land Development Agency, with up to 300 new affordable homes being planned. Finally, British radio station Radio Caroline has been forced to apologise after accidentally broadcasting an announcement claiming that the King had died. The station interrupted Four Non Blondes What's Up to falsely announce that King Charles III had died, following a recording of God Save the King, along with a 15-minute period of silence. Radio Caroline says a computer error triggered emergency procedures prepared for the death of a monarch, causing programming to go off air.
1: Oh my God. A computer error. Okay, so they obviously have stuff loaded ready to go in the
2: Someone
1: event.
2: Someone pressed the King is Dead button by mistake.
1: Oh no!
2: And Four Non Blondes are singing, hey, what's going on?
1: Did you ever hear, Victoria, you're going to love this one. Did you ever hear how BBC Radio 1 in the UK announced the Queen's passing?
4: Yeah, that's right.
1: In the middle of a dance, it was late at night, I was at a banging dance show. So this is going on.
5: Buckingham Palace has announced the death of Her Majesty Queen Elizabeth II.
1: That was it.
4: It sounds like...
1: up to the drop.
4: Sounds like part of the track.
1: Yeah, but people were like, that's how they announced the Queen's passing. 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
1: Okay. 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
2: Well, Aston Villa ended a 30-year wait for silverware by claiming the Europa League last night. Villa defeated German side Freiburg 3-0 in the final in Istanbul. Southampton have lost their appeal against their expulsion from the Championship playoffs. The Saints were sanctioned and deducted 4 points for next season after admitting to filming opposition training sessions without permission. Middlesbrough, who lost their semi-final to the Saints, will now face Hull City at Wembley on Saturday. And St Finbarr's host Clonakilty in the Carthy Insurance Group Division 1 Football League. That's at 7:30. That's the sport with Simply Suits.
1: I do get great joy out of seeing real support losing their mind when their team wins something.
2: Oh, it's fantastic. Like
1: the Villa, the Villa fans last night, 30 years since they've won a major trophy. I know I'm a Mayo man. My team have lost 7 or 8 All-Ireland. What am I saying? 9 All-Irelands, and I've been at most of them. So when you finally get there and you get over the line,
4: it's the relief.
1: Oh my God. In the gallows on Bandon Road last night, that was where most of the Aston Villa fans were gathering. This is a live feed into the bar right now. Still at it, lads. Still up on the pool tables. Like genuine joy for the Villa fans last night. It's been a long time coming, lads and ladies. Well done for those of you that have been waiting for that big trophy. So that was the Europa League final. Champions League final is in about 8 or 9 days.
2: Saturday,
1: I think.
2: Week.
1: Yeah. What's your call on that one? Don't say be grand, because
2: it'll be grand for Arsenal fans. It'll be grand. It'd be great to see them do the double, wouldn't it? Would it?
4: Would be.
1: If they do, they do. But I have a funny feeling PSG are probably going to have a little bit too much artillery for them. But we'll see. We'll see what happens. Anyway, lads, we're giving away a billboard.
4: We are
1: in the city centre, and if you've always wanted to advertise something on a billboard, what we're looking for, not so much kind of business sales on this one. We want a regular Corkonian out there to have your own billboard, to put whatever message you want up on it. This all happened off the back of the fact that I'm now a cat dad, and I'm a dad to a stray cat. Rory suggested I put up a billboard message with the cat, and it has sprung out of that. So yes. now we're going to give someone an opportunity to win a billboard.
4: And by the way, Pat and Fomoy know it can't be a Mooney. he messaged me this morning there, yeah.
2: Well, unless your surname is Mooney. Then
4: well,
2: it could be
4: that's true. Oh, that's true.
1: Mm. You can put anything up on this within reason. It could be a proposal.
4: Yeah.
1: If you wanted to propose to your beloved. Like, how cool would it be to put it on a billboard in the middle of Cork City?
4: I tell you what, that's a really nice, grand gesture. If anyone was thinking of doing that, you'd be chuffed if you were the fiancé.
1: Do you want to boast about getting a hole-in-one in 1997? Like, seriously, put up a photograph of you, holding your picture of you with your golf clubs.
2: Anything.
1: Do you want to put up a message about, you know, Cork traffic? Do you want to put up a message to the government? Do you want to put up, you know...
4: It could be anything.
1: Some kind of a slag with a friend of yours.
2: You could fill it with dad gags. That'd be amazing.
1: Oh, my God.
4: Oh, that's a great idea.
1: You could put your favourite joke up on a billboard, yeah.
4: Or it could just be an in-joke. An in-joke in the office.
1: Nobody gets it, like... Yeah.
2: Could be just a photograph of your head.
1: Yeah.
4: Could be.
1: So have a think about it and message us now. WhatsApp 0868104106. If you win a billboard, what message would you put up there?
4: Yeah.
1: What is the one thing that you would love to have up there? It could actually legitimately be a picture of your cat. I mean, we're open to everything. Somebody's going to win it soon. In a week or so from now, we're giving away a billboard in a prime location in the city centre for you to put whatever you want on it. Let's hear from you.
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1: Peter Panna and Tinker's Cross.
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0: Paul Triggs, comedic genius.
3: Well done.
0: There is a little lady that I'm very late to say happy birthday to, fifth birthday today, from Mommy and Daddy and Finn, Luke and Gizmo, and that is our daughter Isabella. She is five today.
3: Happy birthday.
0: Have a beautiful day today, Isabella, from all your family who love you loads.

0: Dancers Only, back in the marquee soon. Their big tune with Jazzy, that is Make Me Feel Good on Cork's Breakfast Show. This is Red FM Morning Gang. It's Casey, and there's Vic over there in the crow's nest doing her thing. Look at my little friend here doing his Mickey Mouse impression.
1: Hello, my name is Patrick. 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Oh boy, give me my hot dogs.
2: Oh, he's really good. That's brilliant, Patrick.
0: He's on the ball.
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14: Okay, moving pretty good on the M8 Dublin Road now. Pretty much free flowing through the tunnel onto the N40 by the Bloomfield, westerly direction and easterly direction is in good shape. Still a bit of traffic on the slowdown on the N28 if you're moving down Carr's Hill. Airport Hill is much better, and a little burst of traffic in by the viaduct on the N71. Horgan's Quay pretty full at the moment. You'll be through that hopefully in about 5 minutes, I would imagine. Lord Lanmire Road is in pretty good shape, and it's still quite busy on the N20 in by the Blackpool Shopping Centre lights, and before the Christie Ring Bridge there's a stretch of traffic there as well. If you are anywhere near Wilton Road as well, long delays inbound if you're moving your way down towards the Western Road there on the N22. That is your update for now with Deluxe Bathrooms and Tiling Solutions.
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0: 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It's 8:53. Good morning. I'm not sure how much influence this show has in terms of changing Disneyland Paris into Langerland Paris. But I'm telling you, the appetite is phenomenal.
1: It is.
0: So right across the show this morning, you have been inundating us with your Corkizing of Disneyland Paris with the news that a man from Bishopstown is now the president of Disneyland Paris. His name is Christoph Murphy. Christy, originally from Bishopstown, is the president of Disneyland Paris. This is very exciting. We're very proud of you, Christoph.
1: We are.
0: And we know that because you are a proud Cork man, there will be changes.
1: There will, of course.
0: Things will have to happen. Mickey Mouse with a Cork accent will exist in a couple of weeks' time,
1: exactly.
0: I hope. That will be your first change. Paul?
2: Lads, I'm a bit late in the morning, but I don't know if you have had this. The Little Island Mermaid.
0: Yeah, I like it.
1: That's good.
0: I love the fact that people are saying Toy Story will become, what's the story?
1: That's brilliant,
0: what's
1: isn't it?
0: What's the story?
3: Corkeek Abu.
0: That will do. That'll be your new Disneyland. Corkeek Abu.
1: There you go.
4: You see, what about the boar and the beast?
1: I love it, lads.
0: The boar and the beast. Cinderella, where's me fella? I still think Spacer Mountain is one of the best ones.
1: Very
0: oh my
1: good.
0: God.
1: I like Alice in Wonderland as well.
0: Kimmy.
5: Imagine going into the restaurant there and being like, now potato pie supper with curry, a tanora and a 99 with raza sauce.
0: Looking at you like you've two heads. Oh, good Lord, that's hilarious.
6: Peter Panna and Tinker's Cross.
0: That's
1: so
0: outstanding.
1: Good. These are brilliant, lads.
0: It's a Bjor's life.
1: Yeah. What about Planet Hollyhill?
0: Yeah, Planet Hollyhill is genius as well. Darby O'Gill and the Little Island people.
1: Ah, that's brilliant.
0: Take a bow, everyone.
1: Yeah.
0: I'm telling you, transcripts of this show is on the way now to Christy Murphy.
1: Absolutely.
0: At Disney.com. We're going to make a difference out there, I promise.

0: back in the marquee soon. That is five and everybody get up. Neil Prendeville is on the way next. We'll see you tomorrow morning, bright and breezy from 6 a.m. Stand by to win 200 grand with Neil.
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11: It's 9 o'clock. Good morning. I'm Rory O'Hagan. Irish activists are facing into another day of detention by Israel while world leaders continue to condemn a video showing their treatment. The clip posted by Israeli Senior Minister Ben-Gavir shows him taunting people at Israel's Ashdod port with an Irish citizen forcibly pushed to the ground by soldiers. 14 Irish people, including President Catherine Connolly's sister, have been detained after the flotilla they were travelling on to Gaza was intercepted. Taoiseach Micheál Martin is describing the scenes as appalling and has written to the European Council on the situation. Israel correspondent with the Irish Times, Mark Weiss, says other Israeli figures are pushing back on what happened.
12: From the Israeli leadership's point of view, it's particularly damaging, this whole incident, because it followed what was considered a successful maritime interception. More than 50 boats were intercepted and brought to Ashdod port. No one was hurt, and until Ben-Gavir's video yesterday, the whole operation was considered a success with relatively limited damage.
11: Talks in the National Ambulance Service say pay disputes are set to continue at the Labour Court this morning. Unions representing frontline staff say progress has been slow with no breakthrough reached during negotiations with the HSC. Workers are seeking revised pay scales to reflect increased duties and workloads, while unions say proposed changes to allowances remain a sticking point. Industrial action, including a planned 72-hour strike, is set to take place next week if progress isn't made. SIP2 Ambulance Sector Organiser John McCamley says it's been a challenging process.
13: I think at the moment the parties are still quite far apart. We are hopeful that the Labour Court does see some merit in continuing those discussions. It is disappointing that we haven't reached a resolution at this point, but we are determined to try to find a resolution. But if not, we'll continue with the industrial action.
11: Applications for bail for two 16-year-old boys accused of assault in Dublin have been refused. The teenagers appeared before Dublin District Court yesterday evening, charged with an alleged assault of a man in Blanchardstown on Sunday. Alexander Coughlin, who was in his 30s, later died in hospital. The boys were remanded in custody to Oberstown Detention Campus and are due in court again next week. A new housing development is being planned at the Cork Docklands. A Bord na Mona site has been transferred to the Land Development Agency, with up to 300 new affordable homes being planned. The 5-acre site on Monaghan Road, known as Sutton's Coles, is directly opposite the former Live at the Marquee site, where 337 apartments are currently being built. A portion of the site will be utilised by Cork City Council to accommodate road widening works. It's looking like a mini heat wave will be hitting the country next week. Temperatures in the high 20s are forecasted from Sunday onwards. Alan O'Reilly from Carlow Weather says some counties will be luckier than others.
14: Well, it won't be all things equal to all people across the island, because temperatures will vary a little bit, and it's probably not going to be as warm in some parts of the west and the north, but generally most areas will see much higher temperatures. They may not quite see the 24 or 25 degrees that's possible as we go through the weekend and into Monday and Tuesday especially.
11: Finally, British radio station Radio Caroline has apologised after accidentally broadcasting an announcement claiming that the King had died. The station interrupted Four Non-Blondes' What's Up to falsely announce that King Charles had died, followed by a recording of God Save the King along with a 15-minute period of silence. Radio Caroline says a computer error triggered emergency procedures prepared for the death of a monarch, causing programming to go off air. And that's the latest news this hour.
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3: Football and Aston Villa forward Ollie Watkins says it feels incredible to have won the Europa League with a club. They beat Freiburg 3-0 last night in Istanbul to end a 30-year trophy drought. Watkins says he's been able to celebrate the night with friends inside the stadium that have been with him since the start of his career.
4: Come to support me today, and they're playing in, you know, reserve matches with me when I was at Exeter, and to come from that far and so many highs and lows, you know, for this season personally, I started the season off poorly, and to see where I finished it and to see what we've done. So yeah, incredible, incredible.
3: Southampton have lost their appeal against their expulsion from the Championship playoffs. The Saints were sanctioned and deducted 4 points for next season after admitting to filming opposition training sessions without permission. The decision by the league arbitration panel is final and cannot be appealed. Middlesbrough, who lost their semi-final to the Saints, will now face Hull City at Wembley on Saturday. Partick Thistle host St Mirren in the first leg of their Scottish Premiership playoff tonight. After finishing second bottom in the Premiership, St Mirren are fighting to keep their top flight status. Partick are pushing for promotion after achieving a second place finish in the Championship. Kickoff is at 8. And in local Gaelic games, St Finbarr's host Clonakilty in the McCarthy Insurance Group Division 1 Football League throne is at 7:30. And that's the sport with Simply Suits.
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5: Morning all, it kind of is the big talking point at the moment, isn't it? The weather that is to come. But for today, a cloudy, drizzly day. There'll be some hazy sunshine by late afternoon and a high today of around about 16 degrees. Could get higher, 16 plus. You know, some parts could go as high as 17, possibly 18, but 16 is certainly doable. And 18 tomorrow, possibly even 19 for Friday. Sunny spells, the odd shower knocking around. But 18, possibly 19 with sunny spells. And that's the beginning of it tomorrow, to be honest with you, because by the time we get to Saturday, from Saturday onwards, dry and sunny. So Saturday, a sunny and dry day, 18 to 19 plus. Sunday, same thing, 20 plus. Monday, sunny and dry, 22, 23, maybe even 24. And then a great week next week. I mean, it's looking absolutely terrific from Saturday morning onwards. Actually, it's bizarre because London's going to hit 30 degrees and Spain well and truly into the 30s over the next week or so. But anyway, it's been a fairly shocking May, hasn't it? It's way overdue, right?
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5: 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I think we should be good to go this morning and be firing on all cylinders. Paper-wise this morning, the Sun speaks to the dad of Eve Sekila, the 35-year-old who was held to the ground on Henry Street and died. He has said that nothing will bring my son back. He says that that it was horrific and I need to get justice for my son. The Sun this morning says nothing will bring my son back. Meanwhile, the wife of the 86-year-old man who had to have surgery after being bashed into by Eve Sekila, that makes the front of the Star today. Arnott's hip smash pensioner forgives. The 86-year-old pastor who shattered a hip when he was knocked over in the fracas that saw the suspected shoplifter Sekila die outside Arnott's forgives him. Or whomever it was that injured him, according to his wife. I do see now that there is a peaceful protest planned for today, 1 o'clock to 3 o'clock, outside Leinster House. They're calling it a peaceful protest. It's the Black and Irish page online And they're saying that if you're someone who believes that what happened is wrong, join us at Leinster House today at 1 o'clock. The Unity protest, they call it, the Unity protest. In other news, particularly here on Lee side, it was a busy day. I saw a lot of cameramen and journalists outside the courthouse on Anglesey Street yesterday. I wondered why was that. I imagine it had to do with the court case that was going on involving Aaron Wolfe, a 31-year-old who assaulted Florio Sullivan, and Florio Sullivan died. Now, that man, Aaron Wolfe, got 11 years jail yesterday. We covered it extensively back at the time. It was March 2023. He kicked him to death after having met him 6 hours earlier. And he's before the Central Criminal Court yesterday. The story is in The Sun this morning with Olivia Kelleher. And then she has an extended article making The Star today, where she says the two men had met in the pub earlier in the day. There was a lot of, Wolf was drinking pints of lager in the Linen Weaver pub on Paul Street from about 3 o'clock, March 11, 2023. Flory went in to have a coffee about 4 o'clock and they struck up a conversation. They moved about then. Around 5 o'clock, they got a taxi to the Glen, where apparently Wolf was living with his grandmother. They got another taxi to Mahon and then back to the Glen. The taxi driver actually in the article in The Star this morning says that there was no sign of any ill feeling between the two of them, but Wolf had been drinking Jägermeister during the taxi journeys and he had about 6 pints of lager in the pub inside him. And then, of course, we had the violent assault outside a property on the north side that led to Flory's death. 11 years for booting Flory to death. 69-year-old, may he rest in peace. And then you have another one, which was actually captured by a video because he was filming himself while driving. This is a court case from up the country, a fellow called Gerard Duffy McAndrew, a 24-year-old. He'd been using cannabis. He filmed himself drinking and driving wine behind the wheel of his car. There was a massive crash, high-velocity crash during the early hours of the morning. He'd just been reunited with his adopted brother, apparently, some months beforehand. And the brother was in the car with him, Stephen Murphy. And he suffered catastrophic injuries. He actually lost his left leg as a consequence to it. But filming away as you go, shouting in the video clip as he's driving like a maniac through the town. Beer, steer and go. Beer, steer and go. 4 times the legal limit. And he's off to jail for 2 years. And you know what? I think he's even lucky that it is only 2 years, to be absolutely honest with you. There's a lot then to do with driving or driving habits leading to accidents. And in the case of the story I just mentioned, the loss of a leg. In the UK, the Telegraph this morning are telling us about a woman. She caused a fatal crash because she's one of these people that brake aggressively. With regards to motorists who were in front and behind her. She said she had a BMW behind her, tailgating her, apparently, right? And she was irritated at how close the BMW was driving behind her. So she's aggressively braking. Do you know that kind of way? Braking, driving, braking, just to harass and hassle the motorists behind her. But it ended up involving a crash, not with the cars behind her, but with a fella on a Harley Davidson motorbike, a fella called Paul Wright, age 51, and he was killed because of this irritated woman who starts, breaking at tailgaters. So she got jailed yesterday, 5 years jail. So it's kind of interesting, isn't it? Those kind of stories leading to, and rightly so. I mean, somebody dies. There's got to be a price to pay. If you this is thought of. This is a process. It's not an accident. It's not something that just is a freak accident, actions have consequences. I don't know if there were any consequences really with regards to Mary Lou McDonald yesterday, because the Crown Court asked her to withdraw her remarks, calling the government politicians sleeveens. She refused to withdraw the remark, and then they just got on with business. But there you have it nonetheless. I mean, it's astonished that she would only just talk about one political party over another, because we all know that promises are there to be broken when it comes to any political party, and unfortunately most TDs for many, many years now. But she branded Micheál Martin a schlieveen in a blistering row over rent prices. We saw yesterday that the average market rent, this is average across the country, so Cork, it's much higher than 2100 for a two-bedroom apartment, you can be sure of it. But it means that people, say for instance in Cork, have to find 27, 28, 30, 32, 35 grand a year just to pay for rent. It's bizarre when you break it down like that. That's why one person cannot do it on their own. They really can't. But this was the audio from yesterday, as a by the way. Would it be any difference if Sinn Féin were in power? I just don't know.
7: But I have to tell you that it takes a very particular type of sleeveen to stand in this house and suggest that it is okay for families to face a rent bill of €30,000 a year in Dublin and €27,000 a year in Galway. A very special kind of sleeveen politics from Fine Gael and Fianna Fáil. Shame on you. Shame on you.
10: Time is up now, but I would ask you on behalf of the House to withdraw the name that you've just used.
11: It's true.
10: Will you withdraw that?
7: A sleeveen is a sleeveen.
10: That's fine.
7: A rose by any other name and a sleeveen by any other name. Shame on you. In the faith.
10: Time is up. Your time is up.
5: So I looked it up this morning as to what a sleeveen actually means. And if a person is called a sleeveen, it means they are sly, cunning, deceitful, and untrustworthy. Would you describe politicians as being sly, cunning, deceitful, and untrustworthy? That's what a sleeveen or a sleeveen actually means. It would be a very, very sad day for all opposition parties if everything was going good, because they'd have nothing to throw at the government from the opposition benches. Clean up your act on pay is the headline making the Mail today for RTE. I mean, it's like as if they're going 12 rounds with Tyson these days. Oh, I've said that before. I remember saying that through the whole Tuberty scandal and the flip-flops. But anyway, they've got this 250 grand cap, right? Which was, and the case was that nobody would earn more than the Director General, and he earns 250 grand. But that's been breached on a number of occasions ever since. I mean, it's absolutely bewildering that you look at the pay scale for the stars. It's not about really what they're paid, right? It's just that you're dragging information from them, and they're kind of like falling from one calamity to the next when it comes to this pay scale. Because to be honest with you, it's a complete waste of space. In fact, you look at the 250 euro pay cap, there are staff who've been breaching that for quite some time now. And they were before the Oireachtas Committee yesterday, because what's been happening now with some of the RTE stars is that they're being paid by RTE, and then they're also being paid through third party production companies for additional work and extra pay. And that's the stuff that we don't get to see until it's dragged from them. Not the direct pay, but the companies that they've set up, which also invoice RTE. And that puts them way beyond a lot of the time, the 250. And it means that there's an awful lot more on this top 10 list that breach the actual 250. But I mean, if you look at Kevin Backhurst himself, I was reading this online last night, and he had said that nobody should be above his pay. Like, he's got a basic salary of 250,000 euro. But he's also entitled to a car allowance of 25 grand a year. So that brings us to 275, rose by any other name. But he's got a pension contribution that RTE pays to him annually of 62.5 grand. Now, that's an amazing sum of money to get paid into a pension fund every year, 62,500 euro. You'd have to earn an awful lot more than that to be able to put that away into a pension. So you're looking at a huge chunk of change, really, and then in line for another pay rise of 20 grand. But is Kielty coming back to the late or not? Fionnán Sheehan this morning and Maeve Taggart pick up on that story in The Independent. His return is in jeopardy, and I got the impression that Backhurst is saying there, trying to come up with some kind of contingency plan to find somebody else if he doesn't. And that's where we're at now. Kielty's waiting because he wants a better deal. He wants more money if he's to renew for another period of time. But Senator Ronan Mullen then makes the red tops today because he's on the committee. And he said that it sounds to me like you're still down at Animal Farm in RTE, where some animals are more equal than others and the public are still in the dark. kind of sums it up 100% for me. And have you ever heard the term AI washing? And I think you could probably say job washing in the years to come with regards to artificial intelligence. And the big tech firms now are finding ways to cut jobs because AI can do it cheaper and I suppose to some extent more efficiently and faster. And that's why you have Meta cutting 350 jobs as the main reason to drop the 350 employees. They got 1,800 people based in Dublin, and 350 of them are to lose their jobs, 350 families. It's the front of this morning's Independent. And there then to the Waterford News and Star, ladies and gentlemen. It was reported earlier in the week, you know, sometimes there can be a lot of hijinks and pranks played by sixth-year students as they're winding down their academic life in secondary school. And that's all very well, to have a bit of a laugh and have a bit of fun. I thought it was quite funny, one of them, where apparently the school, Tremor Secondary School, put one of the teachers' cars up on Dundeel for sale. Now, that's a bit of a laugh and a bit of a hoot, and I'd imagine that maybe the teacher could find the funny side of that. But it got completely out of hand where they were reporting that they locked the door of the classroom and they had a fire extinguisher rave party. But worse than that, they filled all of the toilets with cement. So the entire toilet bowls in the school are solidified hard with cement. Now, that's toilet gone. And a plumber was saying this morning, I think to Seamus, that if that cement goes down into the pipework, it has an even bigger bill for the school. Now, maybe I'm being overreacting to this. Maybe that's a bit of hijinks. But the school are fairly annoyed of it and I'm very disappointed with the sixth-year students. And then on Lee's side, there was a public meeting held at Corcon this week where over 200 people got together because they strongly oppose drone deliveries in Cork City. And many of them had their voices heard at the meeting at Con yesterday. And this makes the Examiner today and the Echo. Manna drone deliveries are based at the Marina Market on Centre Park Road. Now, they have other issues going on with regards to legislation and lawful things. But the people who were at the meeting, or at least one of them, said that they felt that the community were being used as lab rats. But now the lab rats are biting back. There was one woman spoke about, you know, taking a bit of a restful hour in her garden on a beautiful sunny afternoon. And then she hears this loud, insistent noise right above her, a drone hovering above me for a full minute. She said she was anxious if there was more to even come. And there was a call at the meeting then at one stage to boycott the particular businesses down at the Marina Market that use the drone facilities. Now, if you are a resident or you were at one of those meetings, do get in touch. Text 0868 104 106 because I'd love to hear more. But if you're sitting in your back garden, and I spoke to the Manna drone people on the air some months ago, and they said they had done a lot of work to reduce the noise of the drone that's hovering and delivering. But this is kind of what you're talking about. So that's right above your head. It gets much louder then as it's starting to come down and land. I mean, I've had an opportunity in the past to see one of them land food. And to be honest with you, I have to be honest and, you know, be fair about this. I thought it was much louder than I had anticipated it would ever be. At one stage, I thought it was more similar to a helicopter than a drone. But there you have it nonetheless. The big story in the UK this morning, making the front of the Telegraph. I mentioned this because the laws in Ireland are very different. But there will be a cut-off period now where all organisations in the UK must ban trans women from female toilets, must ban trans women from changing facilities and sports teams if they're to comply with the law. Now, the law in the UK changed. It hasn't changed here. We have a Gender Recognition Act from 2015. But in the UK, the Supreme Court overturned an historic decision. And it says now that trans women are not legally women for the purpose of equality and will not be allowed to use female toilets, changing facilities and go on sports teams because they may well believe that they now have a gender recognition certificate and they can do. So in the UK, they're saying, no, we're reversing that law. And that's going to come into force. I think it's probably going to come into force, certainly in the coming weeks, but definitely in the coming months, particularly with regards to women's facilities remaining single-sex facilities. What's interesting about that is in Ireland, it's different. We have the Gender Recognition Act. So trans people who update their gender can legally are then legally recognised by the state as having changed their gender and can use the facilities, which would be deemed up until now, heretofore, as they would say, female toilets. They have a gender recognition certificate and they can go to, in fact, technically in Ireland, trans women who would have been born men, change their gender to women, can go to female prisons as well. So that's an interesting one. In lighter news, or maybe not if you're actually going through it in primary school, do they still do the sum tables, you know, the 10 times tables? You know, it was years and years ago, it was a small little booklet and you went through them, you learned them off by heart. What's the hardest sum, apparently, according to research from primary school, what's the hardest sum in the time in the times table, for want of a better way of putting it? Well, they say that it's 9 times 6, 54. That's the one that everyone falls over, by all accounts. 9 times 6. So they broke it down and asked loads and loads of different ones. The 9 times 6 is currently the biggest stumbling block of all, by all accounts. I'm wondering what's the easiest one, if the 9 times 6 or the 9 times table is deemed to be the hardest one. But there you have it. Apparently, the easiest one is 11 times 8, 88. That's interesting, isn't it? But I suppose it's still taught in school, isn't it? Or does everybody now just reach for a calculator? Because if you do learn your times tables as a kid, it's amazing what you can do all through your life then. You can do all sorts of calculations just in your head. But the 9 times 6, apparently, a big stumbling block. There are other stumbling blocks to the life we lead. And the latest one now to fall is vitamin D and calcium supplements being good for your bones. Vitamin D and calcium supplements do little, if nothing at all, to prevent broken bones or brittle bones or keeping your bone structure and your skeletal structure safe and sound. That's another one that's been debunked, apparently. Do you know, you remember the 5-a-day? Make it part of your 5-a-day, nothing more than a marketing trick back in the day. Don't talk to me about the racket around protein these days. Protein, added protein, protein, protein. Like as if it had just been discovered. My God, that's certainly a huge marketing trick, isn't it? And even collagen. I mean, you look, and there is some good to collagen, but it really depends. It's a bit like supplements and vitamins. It depends on the product you buy, because an awful lot of them are just absolute rubbish. So there you have it, lads. There's more and more ways of getting money out of you. But I love this one because, you know, one of the things that lights up the phones here a lot is pets and dog stories. I came across two recently. One was apparently the world's oldest dog that has died at the age of 29. 29. Dog called Lazare, who really should have been called Lazarus. But very sad to this story from the Telegraph is that the world's oldest dog died at 29 weeks after its owner passed away. It just gave up the will to live and just said, you're gone, I'm going to follow you. It's a lovely little story of a little Portuguese dog. But there are other dogs then from the Telegraph story that says that are reputedly even older. Like the Guinness Book of Records couldn't stack this one up, but a dog in Portugal, apparently back in 2023, died at the age of 31. A 31-year-old dog. And then another bizarre one, the Mail has a weekly article in the inside pages called Secrets and Lives. And it's the story of a girl called Claire, whose dog Patch, they were inseparable. He was the only loyal male figure in her life. And she had her dog's ashes tattooed onto her face as eyeliner. Check that one out, lads. Text 0868-104-106, back after the break.
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5: You're part of the conversation. Text 0868104106. We spoke yesterday on air about a lot of different things, including hazards in the home. Right? Remember that? Whether it was choking or burns or poisonings or electrocutions. We also talked about things that kids will say that get you into trouble or hot water. My dad worked in the post office back in the days when you could get a TV license for a black and white or a different TV license for a colour television. A lady came in with a young child into him working in the post office and asked for a TV license for a black and white television because they were cheaper. The younger child piped up for all to hear, but mammy, our television is colour. Bum bum. One time I bought a new TV. My youngest daughter asked me where I got it and I jokingly told her, I stole it. Anyway, the CUH Children's Ward were looking for game consoles and games for the kids at the time, and I had a Nintendo 64, so I said they would need it more than me. So the following day, two nurses called to my house, and as I opened the door to them, the youngest daughter ran out and said, "Come in, come in, come in, see the telly my daddy stole." Talk about mortified and the innocence of children. Another one, my son was only two, and he put the training toilet seat on his head, so it was stuck around his eyes. We couldn't get it off. Eventually, we had to take him to the Mercy and they cut the toilet seat off. That was about 25 years ago. Never forget it. I'd say he was a bit down in the dumps. You were on about that guy, the Cork fellow who got the promotion to be boss of Disney. You were talking about him all morning. Sure, that's only a Mickey Mouse job, says Queefing. Oh, my God. Keep him coming. Vivian, good morning.
6: Good morning, Neil.
5: All right, I'm trying to picture the scene now, so describe it to me. I have an idea in my mind's eye. Go for it.
6: Right, just part of a bigger story. The first thing I'd like to say, thank you very much for talking to my brother William the other morning. He was delighted with us. So
5: is that your brother?
6: To yourself and the gang.
5: What an inspiring young man.
6: Oh, unbelievable. I sent in the message and then he heard the message and then he gave me a ring or something. So.
5: That's William, lads, who's blind but sees the positive in everything. Yeah. He's having an incredible conversation with that man.
6: Unbelievable. Thank you very much.
5: Love those stories. People love hearing those kind of stories. Anyway, so were you a young fella at the time when you got a bit of an old...
6: I was a very stupid 18, 19-year-old, and it looks part of a bigger story. We were in the farmyard and I won't go into the full details of it, but there's a little bit before that.
5: Were you cattle rustling or something?
6: We were up to no good. I was running across the farmyard and I jumped over a load of pallets. The next thing I thought it was concrete, which was actually frozen the same night, freezing cold. And it was actually a slurry pit was frozen over. And I'm lucky to be here, to be honest.
5: Did you crack the ice and go into it?
6: Oh, I went into it, yeah, and I just caught the wall at the end of it.
5: But, Vivian, you are oh my God. They're deep.
6: Oh my God, if in the middle I was gone, forget about it. They wouldn't find me till next spring or something. But
5: you must have got a terrible... Did you think it was all... You must have got a terrible fright.
6: Jeez, at the time I was just brain dead, do you know what I mean? So, but I jumped out of that and jumped off a ditch and leveled and then ended up in the field. I was running across the field, I'll never forget as long as I lived. But I actually ran into an electric fence, and the speed I was going, I went about 40 feet, I'd say, into the electric fence, getting rattled to death with the electric fence. And then I'm on my toes backwards to try and get away from us.
5: Because I always thought they were fairly low voltage. You might get a bit of a buzz off them.
6: Oh, Jesus, no, Lord, no. As you know, you're head to toe in coaches and you're with, and you're going to say rattling.
5: Oh my God, I'm lucky to be talking to you at all on more than one occasion.
6: I'm a mother driven dementia. I'm lucky to be here at all.
5: Really? Were you a terror?
6: Crazy. But you look, I copped on a little bit. Well, some people say I never copped on, but you look.
5: They say the wildest of kids make the best of all men. Did you ever hear that?
6: Yeah, well, look, I have three kids and they're spoiled to this, and look. I'm trying to make up for it.
5: Listen, come here. Nobody died. You were just a wild child. Everything worked out in the end.
6: That's it. I swear to God. No, look, I don't know how I'm still here because I could tell you more stupid stories. God almighty.
5: I'm listening.
6: I'll put a few of them together and I'll give you a ring again.
5: All right, okay. Come back to me with more of them. But in the meantime, you must have absolutely stank to high heaven.
6: Oh, my God. Imagine, and I had to walk every inch of the road home, about 6 miles. And it was actually getting hard, but it was crusting as I got into Casamata.
5: You
6: know,
5: you jumped over a wall, not knowing there was a slurry tank behind it, and right into it you go.
6: But it was a slurry piss. It's like it looked like a concrete yard, and I just ran straight across it, and I thought it was, a concrete yard.
5: Because it's ground level, isn't it?
6: Yeah. But all I heard was the cracking behind me. Oh, Jesus. I said, I'm in trouble here. So I just ran faster. And I just caught the wall at the end of the slurry pit.
5: Just as the ice cracked. Oh, my. But you went down, though.
6: Oh, I went clean into it. Up to my neck.
5: Unbelievable. All right. Okay. I'm waiting for the next installment. All right. Come back to me when you're ready.
6: I will.
5: Take care for now. Can you beat that? Text 0868104106. Pick up the phone on 0818104106. I just wanted to say fair play to the Air van driver, Neil, who slowed down and put on his hazards just in time to allow a mammy duck and what must have been 10 tiny ducklings to make it safely across the Mallow Road yesterday. I narrowly missed them before turning off towards the Blarney exit, but he was behind me, taking it easy the whole way. And thanks to his careful driving, the mammy duck and the 10 duckling made it safely across the road and into the long grass. Just some good news to start your day, people. I should add that the ducks were within a couple of inches of my front wheel at one stage. But anyway, everything worked out in the end. Yes, indeedy. Fair play. It's the kind of thing you would do anyway, if you have time and an opportunity to slow down and adjust accordingly. So well done, whoever that air van driver was. That was noticed and somebody got in touch with me. Fair play to you. Keep them coming. We spoke a lot about housing prices yesterday, the cost of rental in particular. You know what the new one now is? Not trying to rent a bedsit anymore or a one bedroom or even an apartment or a three bedroom house. It's a bedroom. Just the cost of hiring and renting a bedroom on a monthly basis. It can be as high as 1200 or 1250 euro a month to rent a bedroom in a house. That's how bad it's got. It's far from a laughing matter. It's no joke. It's actually appalling. And I read some stories yesterday from people who are, they now get a number and you also get a category. You can be category A or category 1, category 2 or category 3 on different waiting lists. Let's find out what Jason is on these different lists himself. Jason, good morning.
7: Good morning, Neil.
5: Now, you did mention to me in your correspondence that you're a recovering addict. Can I talk to you a little bit about that as well? Is that okay?
7: You can. Yeah, that's no problem.
5: Okay, are you clean now?
7: I was 3 years clean in December there, but this year now I've had a couple of slips and setbacks.
5: Okay, well, pick yourself up again. Isn't that the way to go?
7: That's all you can do is keep trying.
5: Okay. And what was your drug of choice, do you mind me asking?
7: Everything really, drink, crack cocaine, coke, any tablets really, whatever I could get to numb the pain really.
5: Yeah, were you numbing the pain of past events, was it?
7: Yeah, I was, from a child.
5: From your childhood, pal, was it?
7: Yeah, from childhood, yeah.
5: Trauma, obviously.
7: Trauma, yeah.
5: Were you homeless?
7: Yeah, I was homeless for a long time and I went in and I got myself into treatment and clean, and then I moved to Cork here to a sober house. And after the sober house was up, I was homeless again for 3 months while clean and sober. I'm still pretty much homeless, like, as it is, but...
5: Where'd you live for the 3 months after you came out of the house?
7: I was in for Sturridge Park in a tent.
5: Is that the little green area annex next to the park?
7: Well, yeah, they're down by the skate park. So
5: I know it. There's the walkway will take you up to the north mile.
7: I was in there on the green way behind the fence there.
5: I probably cycled past your tent on a number of occasions, you misfortune.
7: Probably, yeah.
5: Was that tough? It's got to have been tough, yeah.
7: It was tough, especially trying to stay clean and sober. That was the hardest part of it. And getting up for work the next day.
5: Okay. So you were clean, sober, in a tent, going to work from the tent at Fitzgerald's Park.
7: Yeah.
5: Did they know at work your situation?
7: Work did. I'm in a different job now, but they don't really know what situation I'm in at the minute.
5: And where are you living now?
7: Well, I'm in between. Whenever I can get Sheila's Hostel, whenever it's not booked out, I'm there. And if not, I'm kind of stay around and the odd friend's couch or there's nights there, I'm on the street as well.
5: Okay. How much does the hostel set you back every time you can get in there?
7: It's for the week you can pay $250, and it's only going up now because it's coming into summertime, the busier time, so it's getting more expensive as you get closer.
5: So in low season, €250 a week?
7: Well, no, low season, about 180.
5: Right.
7: And it's at $250 now, but it'll go up again.
5: Is that your own room, or is it a dorm? Are you sharing?
7: No, you're sharing with five others.

0: You can go in any time you want.
1: Right.
0: If you have a book or allow coming.
1: Does the money that you earn then with the job go towards playing the hostel, is it?
0: Goes towards the hostel and then food, because the way I'm eating out every day, because I've nowhere to cook. Well, you can cook in there, but I used to buy shopping and then I was getting robbed out of the fridge and that, so now I just don't bother.
1: Be robbed out of the fridge in the hostel?
0: Yeah. So now I'm just eating out for breakfast, dinner, everything, just takeaways.
1: Rubbish.
0: Yeah.
1: That would wear you down as well, rubbish food.
0: It does, yeah.
1: Would you go to Penny Dinners and get yourself a good hearty meal from time to time? Or?
0: No, to be honest, I don't, because, look, I'm working and I have money, so I lay that for people that need it more.
1: No, listen, I know that's very nice of you to say that, Jason, but they'd be very keen to see you for a proper meal, to be honest with you.
0: Yeah, like, I may look into it, but I've never actually done it because people out there need it more than me.
1: Well, it's kind of you to think of others in spite of your times of need. So you're in Cork 3 years now, but you're an Offaly man, so they won't talk to you in Cork from a housing perspective.
0: No, they won't help me at all. I've been in 2 years ago and last year they told me because I was working and I was earning too much money to kind of help me, so I thought my only option was to leave work, and I was on the dole for 3 months and I was in and out of them to them too, and then they said no because they're from Offaly. They gave me that excuse again.
1: Yeah, there's a story in the Examiner this morning where there's a big worry now in government circles that the article goes something along the lines of that people are refusing to take work or work options because they'd lose too much welfare benefits.
0: I did for 3 months last year just to see could I get any help, and then they were coming back with excuse because they're from Offaly, they can't help me and there's nothing they can do for me.
1: Yeah. But you're working. But you're working with other lads that they will help, and they're not from Cork.
0: Yeah, I'm working. There's two Nigerian lads I work with, and they're full time work. They're on the same money as me, and they're getting free accommodation. They're getting a €300 a month voucher for Tesco and €100 a month voucher for a African shop.
1: For a what shop?
0: The African shop on Chandon Street.
1: It's a grocery shop.
0: Yeah. It's all for food.
1: Can you prove that?
0: Yeah, well, yeah, they showed me the vouchers. Well, this like gave me one of the vouchers, a €100 voucher for Tesco before they helped me with shopping.
1: Okay, so they get €300 a month Tesco vouchers.
0: And €100 for the African shop on Chandon Street.
1: So that they get €400, and the €300 voucher for Tesco, that can be spent on anything, can it?
0: Yeah, well, it's for food only, not alcohol or fags.
1: Okay, so it's just food, not alcohol, not fags, not clothes, not shoes or anything like that. That's a handy amount of money, isn't it? €400 a month?
0: Yeah, it is. Yeah.
1: Okay, so they would get €400 a month and they're holding down a full-time job paid exactly the same as you, and their accommodation is free.
0: Yeah, free accommodation, yeah.
1: Okay. And where would they be living?
0: They were living in the hostel beside Sheila's hostel. I'm not sure the name of it.
1: And is that provided for them, where the state picks up?
0: That's provided off government, yeah.
1: And if that would be on Wellington Road?
0: Yeah.
1: Okay. And they've told you that the accommodation is free, that they're entitled to work full-time and they get €400 a month in shopping vouchers?
0: Yeah. That's 100%. I've seen the voucher and everything.
1: Okay. You've seen it? Okay. How does that make you feel?
0: Not good, I suppose. Like, it's fucking... I understand, like, if they can't help me, they can't help me, but they're helping their own or helping other people that are from this country. Like, I pay big taxes every week. I'm giving €380 tax a week out of my wages, and there's not a bit of help here for me when I need it.
1: Okay, hold on there. I want to come back and chat with you in a couple of seconds' time. Get involved. 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
11: Won't give you much longer, Jason, but it gives people a good insight, doesn't it, as to what's going on. Can I ask you, what prompted you move from Offaly to Cork?
12: Just for a better life. When I come out of treatment there, rather than going back home and back to the same stuff, I took the opportunity to come down here to a sober house. Try to better my life. And
11: there was an opportunity for you to enter a sober house for 3 months in Cork.
12: Yeah.
11: And they're suggesting you go back to Offaly. Well, how would you be treated if you went... Yeah, go on.
12: I'd be treated okay, but I wouldn't trust myself. I'd done treatment 2 other times before this and I went back home and I didn't last long at all. It's a small town and I just think I'd fall back into my old trap.
11: Yeah. Yeah, it's kind of a catch-22, isn't it?
12: Yeah, and my family are great to me, but they don't want me back in their house either. So if I'm back awfully, I'm still homeless as well, because I put them through hell through their whole life, so...
11: Yeah. You're clean again now, though, in fairness to you.
12: Yeah, I'm clean again now the last few weeks, so I'm hoping I've had a few slips this year over this housing situation, and it's just mentally destroying me.
11: But you're mentally, I can understand that, you've got so many roadblocks in front of you and so many no's, you're almost like an invisible person, yeah. Really, that, you would get down and you would get depressed and the temptation would take over.
12: Yeah, and that's it. And then it's like, I try to book the hospital 3 weeks in advance, but sometimes they're telling you then you can only get 2 nights that are already booked out, and I'm never guaranteed a night's place to sleep at night, and it's just...
11: And do you have a tent and a sleeping bag at the ready in case that happens?
12: Yeah.
11: Where'd you sleep last night?
12: I was in the hostel last night.
11: And tonight?
12: And the hostel for next week as well, but the week after then I've only had it for 2 nights.
11: So your question is, why is it that somebody who would move a couple of hours away from one part of the country to another would be completely ignored when somebody would move from one continent to another and be given so much help?
12: Yeah, and that's what I don't understand. Even when I was telling him my situation, he couldn't believe it himself. He said, how can they help me and they won't help you and you're from here? And And like I work here, I'm working in Ireland all my life, and I have a good job, but like this week alone, I paid €380 out taxes out of my wages this week. Like, so I'm paying good tax every week.
11: You are paying good tax, Jason. You are. If you only had a roof over your head, wouldn't it be powerful for you?
12: That changed my life completely. It really
11: was. And here, wasn't that Nigerian lad very kind at the same time, though, to give you €100 out of his Tesco?
12: Yeah, no, he is. He's a good friend of mine here, like, and that's, he's probably one of my best friends in Cork, and he helps me when he can. But.
11: Yeah, God Almighty. And they don't have, he wouldn't have to contribute towards his accommodation at all, no?
12: No, nothing. Not a thing. He's paying nothing in that place. So even some of them that are in there, now I don't know them personally, but he was telling me that some of them in there have their own room that they're renting, and they're staying in the hostel Monday to Friday for work, and then they're going down to their own room at the weekends.
11: They have a different gaff at the weekends?
12: Yeah.
11: Okay.
12: They're staying in their own place at the weekends, and then they're in the hostel Monday to Friday because it's closer to work.
11: So they use the hostel for work, and then they have their own gaff at the weekends, and they can afford to. Are you saying that they've got surplus cash from the job and the vouchers that they can pay for somewhere that they'd only use at the weekends?
12: Yeah, and even the first year here, he was tax free. Well, he was paying €50 a week tax, while I was paying €250 a week tax
11: for the same job.
12: Yeah, same job.
11: You're joking me?
12: No, honestly, that's God's honest truth.
11: So a special dispensation on tax for the same job?
12: Yeah.
11: But that's discrimination.
12: Yeah, 100% it is. And I don't know how to turn with it anymore. Like, it's actually just...
11: And this, none of this is hearsay. You can stack all of that up. I mean, would some of those lads be living in those different kind of accommodation centres for a long time?
12: Well, he was in one in Dublin for a year, and he's in that one in Cork for 13 or 14 months now.
11: Okay. And there's no time limit as such, no?
12: There, I think it's whenever they get their Irish passport sorted that they're given it 3 more months then to find somewhere.
11: Yeah, yeah. It's bewildering, actually. It really and truly is. I just don't know. I don't know what to tell you, man. You know.
12: That's... all Australian, really.
11: So they've said no, there's nothing available to you because you're not from Cork and you're going to need to go back to Offaly County Council.
12: They've said that with all times, and someone advised me that I should take myself off the council in Offaly and apply for one in Cork. So I done that, and then now they're giving me hardship. They're not even letting me sign on to the one in Cork. So
11: why?
12: I'm not even on the... Because I'm not here long enough to say I have to be here 5 years.
11: Oh, for God's sake. They cover all the bases.
12: I'm not taking myself off the Offaly Council as well, so even if I wanted to do that, I'd have to start all over again down in Offaly.
11: So there's nowhere for a young Irishman who's had a traumatic life and a traumatic childhood and is trying to better himself and stay clean to get any kind of help when we hear other stories like those that you know get everything. I don't mean this to sound as if it's being anti everybody that comes to the country. I'm not saying that, but it's
12: just the inequity of it.
11: Yeah.
12: Yeah, I'm not anti anyone. Like, one of them is my best friend down here.
11: It's just unfair. So if you got HAP, you wouldn't even be able to find somewhere to rent if you had HAP.
12: No, you can't. I was able to get HAP from the Offaly Council before I took myself off it, and I couldn't find anywhere. And even rooms, like I disqualified off the road over my addiction. I was caught when driving, which was stupid, but I need somewhere in the city for close to work, and they're paying €300 plus for a room in the city a week. It's just not doable.
11: You could pay $1,000 a month. Would you be able to find that?
12: If I could find a place, I would pay that, but I'd find a place. I've been on daft, I've on the Facebook ones, and I've texted all the people, and just, you never get anything back.
11: They just don't respond.
12: Yeah, and never get, and it's very hard to get a response. And if you do get a viewing, there could be 15, 20 people viewing that one room. And
11: yeah, that's the new thing now, is renting a room. I suppose years ago it was an apartment, or it might have been renting a 2 or 3 bedroom house, or a bedsit, or a studio. Now it's bedrooms. That's how bad it's got. And tell me this, if you were able to find somewhere, would you get, and let's say you got HAP, you'd be able to put the HAP to the cost of the bedroom?
12: Yeah. No, no, it depends. Some people don't accept it because it's only a bedroom. Like, a lot of people are renting them out when they're not meant to be. And
11: oh, they're doing it on the sly?
12: Yeah. It's very hard to find anyone that accepts half now because we're that much of a demand. They want to get rid of it to someone either way.
11: Well, listen, yours is a real-life experience. That's what we're hearing, real-life experience, yeah. You know. I don't know what to tell you, man. It's depressing for you.
12: Yeah, and I've gone to Focus Ireland and I've gone to them and similar. I'm not getting any leeway because I can't get myself onto the core council list.
11: I was going to suggest it. We did some work there recently with Focus Ireland. Are you saying that they're not in a position?
12: Well, that's what they told me over a year ago because I wasn't on the core council. That there's not much they can do for me.
11: Would you mind if I get Seamus to give them a bell and see if they take a call from you? You'd never know.
12: I would. I really appreciate it.
11: I know. If we can help, we will. I mean, it's awfully sad for you, know. No one deserves that. The inequity and the inequality in this country sometimes is just...
12: Yeah, we're the wrong nationality in our own country, really.
11: Right, well, listen to me. Let me see if we can make a call. You'd never know, all right? So hang in there.
12: No problem. Thanks very much, Neil. I appreciate it.
11: No, thank you, Jason. Look after yourself, my friend.
12: No problem. Thank you.
11: Text 0868104106 on that one, lads. You can also leave a voice note if you can't jump on air. Same text line, but on WhatsApp, 0868104106.
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19: It's 10 o'clock. Good morning. I'm Rory O'Hagan. The European Council has been asked to discuss the treatment of activists by Israel at the next European Union summit. Taoiseach Micheál Martin has written to its president, Antonio Costa, after a video emerged showing a senior Israeli minister taunting activists while they're bound and on their knees. 14 Irish people, including 26-year-old Joshua St. Ledger from Crosshaven, are being detained by the Israelis. They were originally taken to Israel's Ashdod port, but Israeli correspondent for the Irish Times, Mark Weiss, says they've now been moved to a detention camp.
20: All of the activists have been transferred from Ashdod port to a detention facility called Kitziot. They are now being questioned. Deportation hearings are taking place today. And we understand Turkey is sending special planes to Israel to take all the activists that were detained out of the country.
19: Applications for bail for two 16-year-old boys accused of assault in Dublin have been refused. The teenagers appeared before Dublin District Court yesterday evening charged with an alleged assault of a man in Blanchardstown last Sunday. Alexander Coughlin, who was in his 30s, later died in hospital. The boys were remanded in custody to Oberstown Detention Campus and are due in court again next week. Serious concerns are being raised over the death of an inmate at Midlands Prison in Portlaoise, which has been described as preventable and unconscionable. An investigation into the death of the 59-year-old man in 2021 found he lost consciousness and died as a result of an allergic reaction to antibiotics. The alarm was raised, but staff couldn't locate the key to his cell, resulting in a 14-minute delay in opening the door. Niamh McCormack from the Irish Penal Reform Trust says it's extremely distressing.
21: There were no systems in place to manage keys on that line. And so you had nearly 300 prisoners on that landing who were unable to be accessed in an emergency situation.
19: Anxiety and stress are among the biggest issues facing young people, according to new figures. Spunout's Text About It support service has now handled more than 250,000 conversations since 2020, with one young person reaching out every 11 minutes on average. The organisation says many contacts involve serious mental health difficulties, including depression and suicidal thoughts. The report also found demand for support is highest during late evening and overnight hours, when many traditional services are unavailable. Cuba's former president has been charged with four counts of murder in the United States. Raul Castro, who's 94, has been linked to the drowning of two small planes 30 years ago. It comes after Washington imposed a blockade on oil, resulting in island-wide blackouts and food shortages. It's looking like a mini heat wave will be hitting the country next week. Temperatures in the high 20s are forecasted from Sunday onwards. Alan O'Reilly from Carlow Weather says some counties will be luckier than others.
22: Well, it won't be all things equal to all people across the island, because temperatures will vary a little bit, and it's probably not going to be as warm in some parts of the west and the north, but generally most areas will see much higher temperatures. They may not quite see the 24 or 25 degrees that's possible as we go through the weekend and into Monday and Tuesday. Especially.
19: Finally, Madonna has seemingly responded to Charlie XCX's claims that the dance floor is dead. Charlie made the remark in her recent single Rock Music. On social media, Madonna teased her upcoming sequel to 2005's Confessions on a Dance Floor, captioning the post, "If your dance floor feels dead, maybe you're playing the wrong music." That's the latest news this hour.
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19: Football and the FA have confirmed that they've now launched an investigation into Southampton after the club admitting to spying on rival sides this season. They've been thrown out of the Championship playoff final this week by the EFL. Middlesbrough will now take on Hull at Wembley on Saturday for a place in the Premier League. Southampton have called the ruling an extremely disappointing outcome. The FA could now charge the individuals involved in the case with further sanctions. It's been revealed that Aston Villa goalkeeper Emi Martinez broke his finger only minutes before the start of his side's Europa League final win against Freiburg. The Argentine suffered the injury in the warm-up in Istanbul. The 33-year-old managed to play in the whole match as Villa won 3-0 to secure their first major trophy in 30 years. Partick Thistle host St Mirren in the first leg of their Scottish Premiership playoff tonight. After finishing second bottom in the Premiership, St Mirren are fighting to keep their top flight status. Partick are pushing for promotion after achieving a second place finish in the Championship. Golf and Seamus Power is among the field on the opening day of the CGA Cup by Ryan Nelson on the PGA Tour today. The Waterford golfer tees off just after 1:20 Irish time, with world number one Scottish Scheffler Jota course 10 minutes later. And finally, two local Gaelic games. St Finbar's host Clonakilty in the McCarthy Insurance Group Division 1 Football League throw-in is at 7:30. And that's the sport with Simply Suits.
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11: Okay, as you're aware, we got a patchy rain and drizzly, cloudy, misty old conditions. As we head across Thursday, we'll get some hazy sunshine by late afternoon, but highs today, 16 degrees, perhaps even a little bit more. Certainly 16 degrees. 18 tomorrow, maybe the little bit higher. We're going to have sunny spells on Friday with the odd shower here and there, but temperatures starting to climb. Starts today, leads into tomorrow's 18 or maybe 19, but by the time you get to Saturday, it will have a completely different landscape of weather. Sunny and dry for Saturday, 18 to 19 plus. Sunday, sunny and dry, 20 plus. Monday, easily 21, 22, possibly 23. Sunny days, all of them dry. Next week will be great, actually. It really and truly will. And it all starts Saturday morning.
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11: 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And it's a busy morning this morning. So an Offaly man can't get social housing in Cork, but foreigners can. Surely there's one word for that, and it's discrimination. Make sense of it, please, Neil. Well, I can't. When you hear life stories like Jason, it's impossible to look at it any other way apart from discrimination. Can't believe what I'm hearing. This really is the country that just keeps on giving. Dear God, Neil, I was always convinced the Irish were discriminated against. Here is another example. Us elderly get €303 weekly pension. Many of these OAPs are deemed not eligible for a medical card. They're subject to a means test. Why is this? The word Sleeveen is apt for sure. Imagine you can come to Cork from anywhere, in the case this morning, Africa, and be housed. But if you come from Cork to anywhere around Ireland, you can't. Make sense of that one. As usual, there's money here for everyone and everything in Ireland, but as usual, nothing for the Irish. This is racism towards our own. Jason's story is racism towards our own. Bertie Ahern was absolutely right. Heartbreaking listening to this poor man from Offaly. Why are foreigners treated better than our own? And others wonder why more and more people are becoming more and more racist. You don't have to have an opinion or indeed be critical of a system to be a racist. You know, some people just throw that word around willy-nilly and hope that it sticks. A very powerful story from this poor man this morning, Neil. It's sad, but ultimately sums up this country at the moment. That's discrimination, Niall exclaims. Wake up, man. This two-tier system has been in place for years. Silly to be acting like this, like as if it's something new. Wasn't it the same situation with the Ukrainians? Okay, I understand what you're saying. Bit of a tongue-in-cheek text there. I'm just making the point that his story is an example of discrimination. I'm not saying that it hasn't been going on for years. I mean, I have to acknowledge issues with regards to how Ukrainians were treated when they came here fleeing war. I get all of that, you know. We're all aware the situation regarding Ukrainians. I mean, do I need to mention everything and anything about that? The modular homes that were built really rapidly, the accommodation that was provided, the benefits that were provided in general. Do I have to mention that Ukrainian dogs were brought over here and paid to be brought over here by the Irish state and put up in the equivalent of dog motels? Anyway, I think we all know that. Absolutely, 100%. Let me get back to the phone lines. More texts on the way. Chloe, good morning. I will come back to this in a few minutes' time. Actually, are you there, Chloe?
0: Yeah, I'm here, yeah.
11: All right,
0: yeah,
11: so over the past couple of days, well, certainly yesterday, we're talking about different things that kids can say to mortify the parents, right? And a big response to it yesterday. Thank you for your contribution. Go for it.
0: When I was in primary school, this would have been in the 1990s, the teacher was giving us kind of a lesson on moral do's and don'ts. And she was talking about garages changing the mileages on cars, you know, to sell them.
11: That's called clocking, wasn't it?
0: Clocking, yeah, that's right. And one of the boys in the class said, "Oh, my dad does that." And we all like kind of went silent, and the teacher looked at him, you know, and because, you know, we all knew that you weren't supposed to be doing it, but and we all knew who the person was as well. So, yeah.
11: So the dad was a car dealer, was he?
0: Yeah.
11: Clocking cars before he'd like, sell them on.
0: Yeah, it was like a mechanic, kind of a local mechanic, you know, dealer and that. And so the son outed him, you know, to everybody.
11: Oh my God. Did the son actually tell his dad that he'd been outed as a car clocker?
0: I don't know. I doubt it. But we all knew anyway.
11: Oh my God. I wonder if that still goes on. What do you think?
0: I'm not sure because I should think it's difficult to do it now. I don't know if you can actually, because I remember back in the day, they would just get a screwdriver and, you know, flick the mileage on it. And, you know, if someone was buying a car, they'd look for evidence of damage to the mileage counter. So I don't know if they can still do it. But
11: I have to tell you that online you can buy gadgets to do it. And the gadgets, and there are different type gadgets for different type cars. That will tamper and send the mileage back on a mileometer. It's because now, of course, they're digital, so they have these little digital gadgets that they're not cheap. That I mean, I don't know why I'm telling people that they'll go off and start clocking cars, but they could cost you 150 to 200 euro for the gadget, and it flips back the digital mileage on the digital clocks that we have now. It's kind of easier now than ever to do it, I'm told, you know.
0: Oh my gosh! Yeah.
11: All right.
0: Yeah.
11: So do you have kids, Chloe?
0: Yeah, I've got kids. Yeah, I've got a teenager now. Yeah.
11: And did they ever drop you in it?
0: I don't know. I mean, they could have done in school or something like that. You know, we joke about stuff. Did they joke, you know, did mommy get drunk or, you know, things like that, you know, to the teachers. I'm sure something's happened, but yeah, nothing I'd be worried about.
11: If you don't know about it, don't worry about it.
0: Exactly, yeah.
11: They tell the teachers when mammy's at home on the wine, is it?
0: Yeah, probably, yeah.
11: They tell the teachers when mommy and daddy are having a little bit of a tiff or a row, do they?
0: Yeah, well, I'm up in Scotland and they actually, like when the kids are younger, they're really good actually up here. Like they send around this kind of like boss called the Alec boss, and they bring the kids in and talk to them about drugs and alcohol from like a really young age, you know. And they probably do ask a few probing questions, you know, like, you know, have you ever seen this or that, you know.
11: Oh, really? Is that good, it's possibly a good thing. It's not really prying, is it? It's kind of life at home with your parents kind of thing, yeah?
0: Yeah, yeah. Yeah, no, they're really socially, they're really good up here. Yeah, with stuff like that, get kids kind of in the know at a young age, and it's not to pry, it's just to kind of like look out for people. So,
11: I hear you,
0: hear
11: you.
0: Pretty good.
11: What part of Scotland are you in?
0: I'm up in the northeast. I'm up in Aberdeen.
11: And like, is there any bit of Irish or Cork in you at all?
0: Still a little bit, but it's a long time since I was there now, so...
11: Aberdeen.
0: I forget some things, but
11: But you stay in touch by listening, yeah?
0: Yeah, I do. I listen to Red FM when I'm working. It's nice to hear what's going on in the country, you know?
11: Well, that's great. And what do you think about what's going on in the country?
0: Well, it was quite hard listening to your previous caller there, you know, Jason, and you know, like as an example of how people are kind of struggling to make ends meet, and, you know, in some ways, you know, I left a long time ago, and I wouldn't like to be in that kind of position, seeing that, you know, it's a shame.
11: It is, but I'm always glad when people share nonetheless, because it's important that people hear what the real Ireland
0: Absolutely.
11: Is or the real Cork for many vulnerable people. I won't keep you much longer, Chloe, but what would be the challenges where you are, say, Aberdeen, Scotland? Is it okay to ask you that?
0: Yeah, I mean, you have to work. You have to work hard. You know, obviously, cost of food is high enough, but that's the same everywhere. But I wouldn't say we face the same challenges when it comes to accommodation prices, from what I hear over there. You know, I think there's a lot more control over things. That, from what I know, you know, you can rent a house a bit cheaper and a bit better, and there's more availability.
11: I wonder why.
0: And yeah, I think it's quite, well, Scotland's got its own kind of, it's devolved, so it has a certain amount of powers. And I do think you've got the NHS, you get free healthcare, you know, you get free dental for kids.
11: So tell me about this free healthcare. Does that actually work?
0: Yeah, it does. Yeah. I mean, it's pretty good. Like, okay, you might be waiting and it may depend on your case, but generally speaking, I think it's pretty good quality. You know, the doctors are good and you will get seen. And I think you pay tax like you do there, but you also pay, you pay council tax here, which is probably an extra thing, and you pay national insurance, but
11: yeah, we pay all of those. Listen, yeah, we have our fair share of hidden taxes as well, believe me. So free healthcare would be, you don't pay to go to the doctor, you don't pay for a prescription, you don't pay when you go to a hospital or into the A&E for a visit.
0: Yeah, exactly. Yeah, in Scotland you get free prescriptions, in England you have to pay a fee per prescription.
11: But it's tiny, isn't it? It's tiny.
0: Yeah, I think it's like £7. I could be wrong on that, but But here, yeah, you'll get free prescriptions.
11: And that's everybody, is it?
0: Yeah. If you're living here, if you're a resident, yeah, everyone's entitled to healthcare. So, yeah, I mean, it's good. I mean, yeah, sometimes you'll be waiting. You could be waiting hours on the phone to get through, but that's just, you know.
11: So here you'll drop €70 all day long for to see a doctor, if you're lucky to see a doctor. And then you get a fright then. You have no idea what the prescription's going to cost. It could be 20, it could be 30, it could be 50. So a visit could cost you €120, €130 every time.
0: Yeah. And then if you've got a repeat prescription and you're worrying about how you're going to pay for it every month, that's another factor.
11: Isn't it absolutely appalling that countries like in the UK can do free healthcare? And we are just a million miles from that for the general population.
0: Yeah, they're missing something there, you know, that definitely, because, you know, like I said, I liked Ireland, I missed it, and there's obviously good jobs and things going on, but if you don't have the basics to support people, then, like, it's not good, is it?
11: Yeah, well, it's about looking after your citizens, isn't it?
0: Yeah, definitely, yeah.
11: Okay. Well, you look after yourself, Chloe, and thanks for listening. Appreciate it. Have a good day.
0: Bye.
11: 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An Irish homeless person was staying in the Kinsale Road iPass Centre, but he wasn't allowed to eat the hot food. 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Why? Because he was Irish. I got on to TDs and I said I was going public about this. He was immediately moved out of the centre into an Airbnb within 48 hours. 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
11: I'm just wondering, do charities pitch people to leave money in their will as a bequest or a bequeath money to a charity after you pass away? I recently asked that. I got a text in yesterday saying, I have a bone of contention with charities. A 96-year-old family member of ours passed away last year. We subsequently learned that she left over €1 million to six charities around Cork. She'd been getting numerous letters from charities over the years asking for money. In fact, they would raise the request amount over time. After she passed away and we discovered there was over €1 million left to six charities in Cork. Is that a one-off or does that happen? I mean, I think I remember seeing big billboards, I can't remember which charity it was, asking people to remember certain charities after they pass away and think about maybe bequeathing money to charity in your will. But over €1 million to six charities, I mean, that is an insane, enormous amount of money. You were just talking about renting. Yes, yesterday morning, myself and Johnny Isherwood did a deep dive into all sorts of rent prices in Cork City and suburbs. And it was very interesting because we were able to compare from where he's from in, say, the greater Lancashire area, that would, forgive me now if I get this wrong, take in places like Manchester and Liverpool and what have you. Now at the moment, it's about renting rooms in houses for astronomical amount of money. It would cost you €1,000. Stories yesterday of €1,250 for a bedroom. You were talking about renting. I'm a nurse for 22 years, single and renting, and I struggle to save for my own home. I'm renting in Ballincollig now at the moment. My rent is fabulous and I'm living in a one-bed apartment above shops with no parking. For 15 years. If the rent goes up massively, though, and it could, I'd certainly be in a pickle. I'm afraid because if I ever had to leave here, I can't afford any rentals. I'm already living from paycheck to paycheck. What you'd say is a good job, but the pay doesn't reflect it. As a nurse, all I want is to have or to own my own place. I remember when I was training to be a nurse in the CUH, I was house sharing in Wilton and I was paying €360 a month for a bedroom. How is it allowed to charge that much money for a bedroom? It's shocking. Well, if you're a nurse now, 22 years, and you were house sharing when you were training to be a nurse 22 years ago, and you were paying €360 a month back then, even back then, that was astronomical. In relation to home ownership, thankfully we own our own home now in our 50s. However, our 27-year-old daughter still lives at home and just could never afford to even think about moving out. While we love having her, it's not ideal for either of us because we should be enjoying the stages of life we're at. That's another issue. However, my concern is that when it comes to inheritance, our children will probably have to sell the property to pay the inheritance tax, or to fulfil a fair deal? Well, I don't know. Certainly with regards to fair deal, if you end up in residential or nursing care. But with regards to inheritance, I'm not so sure about that. I think there's I think any child can receive an inheritance in a will up to €300,000 per child tax-free. And I think that they're talking about increasing that to €500,000 tax-free per child inheritance. Now, unless you've got millions and have one or two and only have one daughter, well, then there will be tax and everything over the 300, yeah? There's apartments being advertised in Dublin for €4,000 and they can't find anyone to rent them. The only people who will rent them are government agencies and people entitled to HAP. We squeezed the workers out of the market a long time ago and there's no way of fixing it now. We're goosed. €4,000 apartments out of the reach of normal people, or sorry, ordinary people. We're all normal people in one way or the other, but say people who are working for a living. There's 150 houses in Horgan's buildings. 30 of them are vacant for over 3 years near the Magazine Road. You couldn't make it up. New rental laws that you spoke about on yesterday's programme just prove once again how far removed from reality our government is. Trying to pretend that they're helping renters when they're not. They're lining the pockets of large landlords who can increase rent due to shortage of small individual landlords who are getting out. It's beyond stupid. The land of make-believe. And if you think you couldn't make it up, check this one out. This actually came with a photograph to back up the story. I know of a tenant who was renting a small three-bedroom semi-D in Douglas and paying €1,900 a month. But when they moved out a few weeks ago, my neighbour's daughter was looking urgently to rent for her and her child and her partner. Their landlord was selling the house they were in. So they went on Daft to find the house in Douglas and found that it is now listed for rent for €2,900. So the landlord increased the monthly rent by €1,000 per month in the space of 4 weeks. Isn't that just obscene? Well, it certainly is. I mean, it's obscene that anybody would be able to get €2,900 for a three-bedroom semi-D anywhere, up to and including Douglas. I mean, think about that. But going from 1900 to 2900, a landlord would say, well, I'm just reacting to market rents. That's where others are getting it. That's what others are getting. So why shouldn't I? Anyway, keep them coming. Text 0868 104 106. Liz, good morning.
0: Good morning.
11: You live in beautiful Ballintemple, for it is a beautiful little village. Were you part of the get together in Corcon, I wonder?
0: I attended it, yeah, on Tuesday.
11: Okay. And tell us a little bit about it. How many people were there and the reason behind it?
0: Yeah, so it was around 250 people, I think. Yeah, so the councillors afterwards were saying it was one of the biggest public meetings they've seen in a very long time.
11: I knew nothing about that in advance. But anyway, not to worry. At least it was well subscribed. Has it to do with drone noise?
0: Very much to do with drone noise. Yeah, there was a lot of anger in the room. Again, I'm not sure where you live, Neil, but
11: Douglas.
0: If you're living, you're lucky, you're outside of the catchment area.
11: No, I'm not.
0: But if you're living in kind of Ballintemple, Ballinlough, Beaumont area, we're kind of the test case for drones in Cork. There's a drone hub was erected in Raina Market without any planning permission. And as a result, houses have overflights of drones constantly overhead, especially after work and weekends when people are mostly trying to use their gardens. It's really distressing a lot of people in the area.
11: Why is it distressing, Liz?
0: If you had one fly overhead, you'd know.
11: Okay. Now, can I just say, because I want to be honest and open with everybody here, I have seen and heard one of those drones land. So I can relate to what you're talking about. In fact, I thought that they were much louder than I had been led to believe by Manna. It sounded like a helicopter, if I'm to be fair.
0: Correct, yeah. And people describe it like having a very loud lawnmower flying overhead. if there was one every so often carrying blood or carrying essential services, you know, that'd be potentially a good use of these technology, but the reality is it's flying coffees, pints of milk, burgers, donuts overhead.
11: Ice cream.
0: So for one delivery of donuts, it's flying over around 100 houses, distressing people with sensory issues, older people, young children are scared, dogs are scared, it's affecting the breeding of birds, you name it. It's unbelievable.
11: Do birds scarper as the drone descends, yeah?
0: They do, but according to the research from what we heard on Tuesday night and having read into it a bit, it's really actually the sound impacts on them and creates stress in their bodies and can impact on breeding.
11: Yeah, unless somebody has actually experienced it, you know, I mean, I can play a bit of the audio again here now, but unless you actually experienced it, you wouldn't realize how loud they actually are. Or how big they are as well. It's a big drone, isn't it? It's big.
0: They're big, yeah. I think it's around 25 kilos in weight.
11: But why would they be hovering over other people's back gardens? They just go from A to B efficiently and quickly. Why would they be hovering over other people's properties?
0: Again, you know, if you read from marketing language, it's quite different to the lived reality and with observations from what's going on. So people have described them hovering overhead for a minute, over a minute, and sometimes it's actually because they're waiting for the pilot, who's an unknown person in a room, to then organise land in another location. So they could be hovering over your garden for a minute, waiting to go on to do a delivery elsewhere.
11: And did you guys at the meeting call for any of the businesses that are part of this trial experiment in the marina market to be boycotted?
0: It was a suggestion from a member of the public. Yeah. And there was a big loud applause for that suggestion. But again, it wasn't suggested by the organisers as far as I could tell.
11: But did you hear somebody there saying that you're being used like lab rats?
0: That was one of the final parting words. Yeah. So I suppose, you know, if you've kind of interest in technology, which a lot of us do, you know, we're surrounded by technology and we're using it and embracing it. But it's kind of like it's a regulatory sandbox that they have trialing out these drones over residential areas, but they're actually trialing it out over our heads. We heard there's actually been 3 incidents with these drones in the last few years, live incidents in the air, and 1 involved injury of a person, as far as I know.
11: Not in Cork, though. This would have been possibly somewhere else in the country, is it, or overseas?
0: Yeah, so this has been going on in Dublin. So Dublin have really had a worse experience around Blanchardstown, kind of Castleknock. Okay. And actually on the night, one of the councillors said he had been at All-Ireland, had been at Castleknock afterwards, and he was shocked at the sound of these drones. One, every now and again, you know, it's the constant overflight is what's particularly distressing.
11: Okay, and I just have to tell you also that last year I spoke with the residents of that area of Dublin that you're referencing on the air about the drone deliveries that they were plagued by, and they at the time said that they were giving the people of Cork a warning that if it ever comes to you, you will know all about it, how loud it is and how intrusive it is, because we're living it now, you will be living it next. Do you know what I'm saying?
0: Yeah. And now we understand what they were talking about and what they were living with. And I suppose the people at the meeting and we learned an awful lot about what's happened from a regulation perspective as well. If by all accounts, government are enabling this and its agencies without any consultation, which would normally be required for something that would cause such an impact on so many people and so many areas of the city.
11: But the concept of it buys into what you're saying about embracing technology, though, Liz. You know what I mean? It's a very handy service. If it just wasn't so loud, right?
0: Again, I think that's where with technology, it's okay. What's an appropriate use of technology? You know, and again, in government enabling a service, you need to be thinking of a cost-benefit analysis. You know, what is this actually benefiting? What problem is this actually solving? It's really not solving a problem. If people need food delivered to their house, that's totally possible at the moment by bike, by electric vehicle, many other means. We really don't need a drone delivery service for takeaway food. It's not an appropriate use of technology.
11: It seems faster, though, to getting from A to B, no? I mean, so it's clearly nothing that you would ever consider, look, I don't feel like cooking or I'm working from home, I want to spot a lunch, I want to get one of those really nice salads or a pizza. No, you would never do that.
0: Well, you know, I think especially after going to the meeting on Tuesday, you kind of understand, okay, maybe I might get my fast food, you know, or whatever I need quicker, or a pint of milk or something, I don't have to go to the shop. But actually what happened, it's caused serious potential distress for maybe up to 100 people just for me to get my milk doesn't really make sense.
11: Yeah, yeah. And were there counsellors there at the meeting in Cannes? Was there anybody from the company there?
0: There was no one from the company, at least no one that kind of stood up. I think we were told they were probably in the room, but I don't know. I didn't hear from anyone from MANA, but there were five counsellors. They all spoke, and they all spoke that they're concerned about this service. Some of them, Peter Horgan spoke very well. I think he's Transport Committee. He spoke particularly well about how problematic this is.
11: What happens next?
0: You know, I have a leaflet here in front of me from the event on Tuesday night, and it's about spreading the word. We have a list of things that we were given to do, you know, submit planning objections. So again, I think at the moment in Cork, it's the councillors expressed the fact that they don't really have a lot of control. It feels like no one has control of this. But actually, the reality is that the city council does have control. There's been precedent in Dublin. They have actually rejected planning. And even just last night in Coolmine, their planning was rejected on the basis of noise and the externalities.
11: So are you saying that in some circumstances in Dublin, the MANAs, the equivalent drone systems must have been told stop flying? Okay.
0: Yeah, and it's because they haven't been given planning. So, like, basically, I've seen your show cover this before. People don't get planning for a bike shed at the front of their garden. Yet, the council has enabled this drone hub to be set up in Marina Market, which has its own planning issues. And they have done nothing about it. So they do have the ability that, I think it's the head of planning, I'm not too sure.
11: I think without getting into too much, it's a grey area between councils and the aviation authority, different laws.
0: Not when it comes to planning.
11: Yeah,
0: no,
11: okay.
0: It's not a grey area. And, you know, so there are definitely existing regulation by all accounts. And I think there was something that the Minister for Transport, Dara O'Brien, I think he'd said something that he'd said it in the Dáil. He had said that it absolutely does need. Let me just see here because I took down the house.
11: No, it's just. I know that the council have opened a thing called an enforcement file on MANA, giving them a month to respond to related issues regarding the hub and the erection of the cabin and the fencing of the site. That's the kind of thing you're referencing, isn't it?
0: Yeah. So again, look, like, with, you know, who knows where that might go. And I think basically the call to action, if anyone's listening here today, you mightn't have had drones overhead if you're not exactly in Ballantemple, Beaumont, but this is not a future that you want if you care about peace and quiet in the city. And so the more planning objections that are submitted, the more you engage with politicians, decision makers, engage with MANA directly to express your concern. You know, that's how we can actually affect
11: You won't want this if you get a bit of sunshine in your back garden, is what you're saying. Okay, I'm putting a call out to MANA to get them to respond to the concerns of the people in your general area. Would you encourage people to cop themselves on and stop ordering cappuccinos by drone then?
0: Yeah, I think I might quote from one of the councillors last night. He said, "Would you ever just put the kettle on and make a cup of coffee?"
11: Okay.
0: That was from him, you know.
11: Okay.
0: Yeah. I think, again, people just need to be conscious of every action we make. You know, what kind of impact is that having on lots of different people? Just think about, you know.
11: Okay. All right. Stay in touch, will you, if there's any updates, Liz. Appreciate you jumping on.
0: Will do. Thank
11: you. Take care for now. 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And as the headline says in the Examiner and the Echo this morning, if the areas have been used as a test case, they feel as if they're being used as lab rats. Well, the lab rats are biting back. If I do get a response, right now we're not having much luck, but that isn't to say at some stage I might get a response from MANA, the company involved. Pick up the phone, 0818 104 106.
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7: Well, the email for the chap that I read on air yesterday morning, he's literally been trapped in his home for a long, long period of time. He had a lot of issues with addiction and a lot of problems in his life, cocaine and debt and all sorts of things, lost family. He at one stage recently got the courage to go outside his front door and go to a doctor's surgery and ask for help, and they wouldn't see him because he didn't have the price for the doctor. Now, that was awfully sad and appalling. It shouldn't be that way. And I was talking about gamblers. I was talking about, well, I was talking primarily about Narcotics Anonymous, and I was also talking about AA. But somebody got in touch to say he could also go to Cocaine Anonymous, CA, Coal Mine Services, Arbor House or Heron House. These are all free services for addiction support. I've never before heard of one that specifically deals with cocaine addiction, CA, for Cocaine Anonymous. Thank you for that. Text 0868 104 106. What do people listening to this program think of what happened with regards to the tragic death of Eve Sakila? This is exactly the road we're heading down now in our own country. There is so much pressure among our own population over existing issues with cost of living, middle class, young and old people, students, all unable to live a comfortable life. And the immigration issue is at boiling point. We are creating a new Britain here, and with it comes hatred and racism. All homegrown from our wonderful government who couldn't run a pee up in a brewery. The racism card is going to be brought out for every single issue now. I haven't seen the videos of that man, but at the end of the day, was it necessary to run after someone for 2 bottles of perfume or aftershave? I would think that's the job of security. I wouldn't think that's the job of security. Don't get me wrong, I sympathise with anyone trying to run a shop or any business now and having to put up with people and their carry-on. At the end of the day, the buck stops with the security staff, no matter what colour the victim was. But it's the perfect situation to create even more hatred that's already out there. Horrible little country this is turning into, and it's so sad. Well, in the UK now, there are big companies telling their staff, do not take on shoplifters, where they're told, don't get involved. And if you're saying that it's not the job of security to try and apprehend and stop someone who's thieving, are you saying that they should just be allowed to steal what they want whenever they want? Morning, Neil. This tragic death shines a spotlight on many changes in Irish society. First of all, a man has died. This is a tragedy in itself, regardless of his race or nationality. I believe he came to Ireland and obtained a degree, which was a good thing, a positive move, but for unknown reasons was not working at the time of his death. Or was he working? I don't know. He had multiple convictions for shoplifting, theft, with little or no repercussions, which is worrying, but the norm with many living this way in our towns and cities. Are there jobs at the end of these for someone with degrees like his? It appears our third level institutions have been turned into visa mills, generating huge financial sums for the government. Education institutions, services to students, accommodation providers, visa consultants, organising the visas for those who come to Ireland, whether they're here for genuine educational opportunities or an access route to the country and citizenship, I don't know. What about the security industry, often staffed by students and by graduates who are struggling to obtain jobs? The security licence is easy to obtain, and jobs in security are readily available

0: and allow many to work with their first visa status. But these jobs are low paid and many have to work multiple jobs to survive. The whole thing's a tragedy on so many different elements. So you covered so much in your email, Adrian, and thank you for that. But in the video that I saw, I wouldn't have described any of those being students or graduates. These looked like grown men, big men. And incidentally, can I just say also, because people were on to me about it yesterday. In fact, I think somebody challenged me about a weak interview with Karen Underwood where I didn't even point out that some of the security were black. I did. I don't know why you didn't hear me say it, but I did say it. They weren't, not all of the security, and there was about five of them, were white men. That man in Dublin shouldn't have died. A tragedy. He had 50 convictions. Surely after conviction number 10, he should have been deported. He wasn't of good character as a guest in this country. He wasn't willing to behave and respect the laws, says Jerome. Yeah, yes to all of that. But does it actually mean that what happened to him, where he lost his life? And we don't know because the post-mortem is inconclusive as to whether it was asphyxiation, whether it was a heart attack. I don't know. But he died with these people piled up on top of him. Anyway, keep them coming. Text 0868-104-106. Do you want the cause or the vox? We'll do the vox because after the death of Eve Sakila in Dublin and the grief and the reflection and the responses to it, Seamus took to the streets of Cork. He was asking Cork people's opinion on the circumstances around the unfortunate death of the man from the Congo. Have a listen to this.
1: It shouldn't have happened anyway because no one deserves that life.
2: Yeah, but the problem is there with all the stuff on social media there, you really need to get the facts before you make any decisions on anything. You don't know how it kicked off, you don't know how it started. But still, it was very excessive with the lads, all right.
3: But then again, does your security job end at the door of the shop and leave the guards deal with it after that?
2: Well, that's the common sense stuff, but what would happen then if... There'd be no difference if they handle it bad either. They've been known to handle things bad too.
4: It's a bit of a tough one because I've seen so much on social media. Now, it's in the UK where people are just going in with a hold all and just emptying shelves and the security aren't allowed to touch them or, you know, lay a hand on them. So people are just doing it left, right and centre. So it's kind of a catch-22, really. Mm. You know, what's the point of having a security guard if they can't apprehend someone? But having five on one man... It's too much. Yeah.
5: If you take a security course, which I have in the past, then you'll understand. You shouldn't be touching any customer off the premises of the shop anyway. You know what I mean? And there's a right way to deal with it. And I guess they just need to look into the security training a bit more. You know what I mean?
3: So in your training, was it that your job would end at the entrance of the shop?
5: Absolutely, yeah. Yeah, absolutely. You shouldn't... That should be the guardies kind of controlled in from there on. You know what I mean?
3: So in your training, what were you told regarding people that suspected of stealing?
5: I mean, number one, you need to have very good reasoning, and when you go to the person, you need to, you know, have a good explanation as to why you think they're stealing. Especially the last thing you should be doing is tackling them to the floor, putting their hands on them. If the man did steal, fair enough. You know, there's a right way to restrain them, but the way they did it, the way they went about it, I mean, as we all know, like, that's Gardaí control. They shouldn't be doing that in the first place. You know,
6: are you restraining by handcuffs?
0: Yeah, one of the things that came from that vox is everybody seems to be talking about excessive behaviour by the security staff. Would it be fair for me to say excessive behaviour by the security guards and the security staff, regardless of the colour of a person's skin? Let me put that to Roos Dumall. Actually, we've spoken in the past. She's a Cork-based human rights activist. Roos, good morning.
7: Hi, good morning.
0: Do you even know what the story is as to what a security guard can do pursuing or stopping a shoplifter?
7: Yeah, well, just like I heard someone say on the Fox there, I speak to many people who have done a course in security, you know, because, yeah, that's like becoming one of the black jobs now or the migrant jobs. Everyone is asked to do that course.
0: That's true. And I noticed that a lot. I do notice a lot.
7: Yeah. And so they all say no. They are told when they're doing the course that their premises stop at the exit of the shop. They have to call the police and they're certainly not allowed to restrain a person in that way. And, you know, you don't even need to be a security agent to know that if you're going to be standing or sitting on somebody's back with five people, that's going to cause trouble, you know? Okay.
0: So under Irish law, private security has no legal power of search and cannot forcibly detain a customer. They have to contact An Garda Síochána immediately, and that's the job of An Garda Síochána to handle arrests. So if somebody can steal or thieve or shoplift and they can get out the front door, they're free as a bird.
7: But they're not free as a bird. The guard will catch them. I mean, this guy was probably on camera.
0: Subsequently something could happen. But if you can get out the front door, you can't be chased. You can't be stopped. Yeah. You can't be tackled to the ground and have four or five people restrain you. And at one stage in the video, one of the security guards' knees were on Sakila's neck.
7: Neck, absolutely.
0: So, and I am not talking about the colour of his skin. Are you? Mm. Are you really talking about this being a racist issue?
7: I'm talking about what happened, okay? And that it is illegal, that the man is dead. He was alive. 4 minutes later, he was dead. Okay? About a racial issue, that is not up to you or up to me to decide. I believe that the African community has been extremely affected by this. You need to talk to the community on how they feel. They are people who are told every day to go back to where they belong. Who are racially profiled. I've seen it myself. One black man being searched for drugs on the car park at the school in front of his 5-year-old daughter. These are the things these people go through every day.
0: So with regards to, do you know any more about the chap who was searched outside his daughter's school?
7: I know a little bit. I know someone who knows him. I'm very much...
0: I'd love to know if he was randomly profiled and just picked... Or was there history there? Or was he known to Gardaí? Or was he a known dealer? There's differences.
7: That's something I don't know. I can't go talking about that because I really don't know. It seems that that he had stolen, what was it, aftershave, and that he, on the run out...
0: No. I'm talking about the chap outside the door of the school. No. Now, well, with regards to...
7: That one. No. I know he's my best friend. He has a family of three. He is a very, very religious man as well. And he definitely doesn't deal in drugs. That was pure racial profiling. I know that.
0: Okay. Mm. Okay. You know. Again, can I just say?
7: Yeah.
0: Don't include everybody in Ireland or many people who I know or even me amongst those who would say go back to where you came from. Can we just say that's just a section of society and that the greater section of society don't behave that way, but still would have an issue as to why this is a colour issue.
7: I'm not saying that, Neil. What I am saying is you shouldn't, you know, the people who've made it a colour issue are the ones who have been commenting on all the posts. I was even asked by the people of the African community, please don't make it a racial issue. But I do know that they feel... When you are being accosted like that on a daily basis, I'm telling you, and then you see a black man being restrained, and you, I, to be honest, thought straight back of George Floyd, you know, the knee on the neck and all that, but maybe it's not the same. We don't know. It needs to be investigated. But the thing is, as a community that is being discriminated against on a daily basis, not by everyone, I never said that. There are good people, there are less good people. Yeah. It's the same in Ireland and all over the world, you know? You're not any different.
0: No, I know, because yesterday I spoke about Adrian Moynihan, who was pinned down by bouncers
7: exactly,
0: and sidetrack.
7: Yeah.
0: There was another case then of a man called Dan Andreo Alux. He's from... originally from Romania. He died after he was restrained by security guards outside a pub in Temple Bar last Christmas. He compression to the neck and he died. He was white, but we
7: yeah, but that doesn't don't mean seem to anything, does it? So this guy was black. Maybe the guy who jumped on his neck didn't think it was so bad because he was black. We don't know. I can't make that decision for him or I can't explain what went on through his mind, okay? But I do know, and what I want to tell you is that the black community is very sensitive to these kinds of things because they are suffering discrimination, and I don't feel it. You don't feel it. Yeah. We are very privileged white people, so we can't speak for them. But what we do know is that it hurts.
0: Why do people use the term privileged white people when many people, when many people listening to this...
7: We don't get told every day that we have to go home, or we don't get racially profiled. Apart from the travelers in this country, they're suffering the same thing.
0: Yeah, I understand.
7: They probably understand what we're talking about. But as others, we don't. Even I'm not a privileged person in the sense that I'm not rich. I don't have any money. I can't go to the protest today because I don't have money. But the thing is, I'm still privileged because I still do not get these kind of constant feeling that you're not good enough. And that is what the black community often deals with. And I know it because my best friends are from the Congolese community. They're like my second family. As you know, I'm Belgian. We have a shared history and we do get along very well. So I do understand what's going on in their minds. And the only way to solve this is by finding, by doing a thorough investigation. And this thing of the inconclusive autopsy is what we all feared, okay? So there's no answer. And that is also, I would advise the family to go and do a second opinion, you know, another autopsy privately or whatever, just to make sure. There needs to be an ending to this. There needs to be an answer to this, and there needs to be justice for Eve, for what has happened to him. He clearly was well alive, and he was dead 4 minutes later. That's what it is about. And it's about the feelings of the black community and the colored community. Actually, the Mexican community came to contacted me and said, we want to be involved in doing something. And the Indian community, the same, because they all face things that we don't even have a clue about. Mm. So to ask me, was this racially, I don't know. Mm. You know, okay. The man who did it knows. Okay. But we don't know, and you or I cannot make any decisions on that.
0: Okay, thanks, Ruth, as always. Take care. Yeah. We'll chat again. Ruth Dumal, text 0868-104-106. 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
19: It's just gone 11 o'clock. Good morning. I'm Rory O'Hagan. 14 Irish citizens detained in Israel after being on board the Global Summit flotilla are to be deported. Foreign Affairs Minister Helen McEntee says they're currently being held at a detention centre but will be taken to the airport in Istanbul and deported. It comes after widespread condemnation of Israeli Security Minister Ben Gavir, who posted a video of him taunting the detainees. Minister McEntee says members of the Irish Embassy are on their way to the airport in Turkey.
20: We have 14 citizens who are detained on land in Israel. They are now in a convoy as part of all of the other citizens in buses on their way to Istanbul, where they will be deported from the airport there. Our own embassy team are on their way to the airport as well to make sure that we have direct engagement and contact with them.
19: SIPTU says the National Ambulance Service and the HSC are still far apart when it comes to an agreement on pay. Unions representing more than 2,000 ambulance workers, paramedics and EMTs will meet with HSC officials in the Labour Court again today after renewed negotiations began on Monday. They're looking for updated salary scales to reflect upskilling in the organisation. SIPTU spokesperson John McCamley says it's disappointing more hasn't been achieved this week.
21: I would feel that the parties are still quite far apart in terms of resolving this. I think the bugbear of our members has just raised its head again about the HSE not really looking at the work and changes and modernisation our members have undertook over the last 15 years.
19: The Irish Penal Reform Trust is calling for a systemic review of security measures in prisons. It follows a report into the death of a man in Midlands Prison in Portlaoise in 2021, which revealed staff were unable to locate the key to his cell while he was having an allergic reaction. The Office of the Inspector of Prisons said a nurse watched helplessly through the flap of the door while the 59-year-old man lost consciousness and died. The key was locked in a separate room and a staff member responsible for it was on a break. Niamh McCormack from the IRPT says it's extremely concerning.
22: There's two actions that IPRT are advocating for. The first is that there is a systemic review of security measures in all prisons to ensure that this doesn't happen again and to ensure that the management of keys allows for access to prisoners in locked cells in emergency situations. And the second is an overview of the provision of healthcare in prisons.
19: People can expect temperatures up to 26 degrees next week as the country's hit by a mini heatwave. After a particularly cold spring, there is now a buildup of high pressures, bringing in warmer, drier weather. Alan O'Reilly from Carlow Weather says the good weather could last to the June bank holiday weekend.
23: You should get the weekend Monday, Tuesday and Wednesday out of it at least. There is a little bit of uncertainty as we go further into next week where there's a risk of maybe a little bit of thunderstorms. But actually, some of the weather models show very little rain for the next 10 days. So, you know, I'd say make the most of Sunday, Monday, Tuesday, Wednesday and then hopefully that it might just hang on for the June bank holiday weekend.
19: Finally, Rami Malek and Demi Moore were among the stars at a Cannes Film Festival screening for new film The Man I Love last night. Malek walked the red carpet for the late 1980s New York musical drama in which he plays an actor facing a life-threatening illness. Other celebrities attending events in Cannes this week include Bella Hadid, Heidi Klum and Kevin Spacey. And that's the latest news this hour.
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19: Football and the FA have confirmed they've launched an investigation into Southampton after the club admitted to spying on rival sides this season. They've been thrown out of the Championship playoff final this week by the EFL. Middlesbrough will now take on Hull at Wembley on Saturday for a place in the Premier League. Southampton have called the ruling an extremely disappointing outcome. The FA can now charge the individuals involved in the case with further sanctions. It's been revealed Aston Villa goalkeeper Emi Martinez broke his finger only minutes before the start of his side's Europa League final win against Freiburg. The Argentine suffered the injury in the warm-up in Istanbul. The 33-year-old managed to play the whole match as Villa won 3-0 to secure their first major trophy in 30 years. Partick Thistle host St Mirren in the first leg of their Scottish Premiership playoff tonight. After finishing second bottom in the Scottish Premiership, St Mirren are fighting to keep their top flight status, while Partick are pushing for promotion after finishing second in the Championship. Kick-off tonight is at 8 o'clock. Gaelic Games and tributes being paid to former Camogie Association president Liz Howard following her passing. The former Tipperary player won a Munster Championship and National League medal during her playing career. She was also the first female analyst on RTE's The Sunday Game. Locally, St Finbar's host Clonakilty in the McCarthy Insurance Group Division 1 Football League. Throw-in is at 7:30. And that's the sport with Simply Suits.
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0: Not today and probably not tomorrow, but certainly Saturday you'll see the change. For today, cloudy, drizzly day, hazy sunshine in the late afternoon and in and around 16 degrees, maybe a little bit better. Tomorrow should be anywhere between 17, 18 kind of thing, maybe 19. Sunny spells tomorrow and the odd shower. But Saturday, different ball game entirely. Saturday, Sunday, Monday, all sunny days, all dry days. We're looking at 18 to 19 degrees on Saturday, climbing to 20, 21 for Sunday, possibly 22, 23. They're the highs now, 22, 23 for Monday. Staying good until Wednesday anyway. So time to make plans, lads. It's time to be checking the barbecue. Have you got the charcoal? Check. Is it a gas barbecue? Have you got a bottle? Check. Burgers, steaks, jumbo sausages. All the prep needs to be done now.
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0: 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That's when the calls are made. So answer the phone within five rings. 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
0: Be part of the conversation, the Neil Prendeville Show with Elevate Credit Union. And right across the summer, we have wonderful tourist attraction passes to give away, family passes for you to take the family off to wonderful locations across the city and county. And we have dozens and dozens of summer passes for great locations. This morning, I'm going to feature Camden Fort Mar. And it reopens, or at least it reopened yesterday, the 20th of May. And it's a wonderful place to visit down Camden Way in Crosshaven. I'll tell you some more about it in the coming days. But best call, best text, best contribution wins a family pass right across the summer for all sorts of wonderful tourist attractions. And today, it's Camden Fort Mar, a fortress of history and a harbour of stories. 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Karen, good morning.
3: Good morning. I just want to say about, like, you know, the man that he died up in Dublin.
0: Eve Sequila.
3: Yeah. Okay. So, like, years ago, my dad was a big man, all right? He was about 6'4", but he was built, right, like Sequila, right? And one time my dad was being nutted.
0: Sorry, I missed that bit. Yeah. One day, it's breaking up. Your dad was what, sorry?
3: He's been naughty in the house, like, you know, he was busting up to things and doing everything, which was normal, like, you know, but this time he was kind of out of control, right? And even the neighbours now couldn't calm him down and all this here. So the guards were called. So he was out by the gate of the house, and I remember a guard pushing him out the gate because they couldn't touch him.
0: All right, now we've got an issue with your phone line there, Karen. So let's see if we can get you to move a bit, and it might improve.
3: Right.
0: Okay. Because what you're saying there is that the guards needed to get him off the property to arrest him. They couldn't arrest. Okay. All right. Fair enough. Go ahead.
3: One fella pushed him out, but I saw it, and they pushed him out. So it was two guards trying to grab him, right? But then he was just throwing them across. They were like toys. He was just flailing them across the road and everything. So another squad car was, three other squad cars were called, right? So there was about eight squad cars, right? And all, about eight men got out of their cars, guards, right? And my dad was shouting and ranting and raving. And it took eight of them, even more, to grab him down on the ground because he was such a strong man, right? Like, that's what I'm saying. Like, the man that happened in Dublin, right? He was some big size of a man. Do you know that way? He's not, like, you know that way? And he's strong. So, like, it took him from the shopping centre all the way outside to, like, they shouldn't have done what they did, like, all right? But still, if we saw the footage of inside the shop, of what happened, do you know, as well?
0: Because they're not allowed to. They don't have the powers to do that outside of a property on a street. They're not allowed.
3: Oh, like, but if you saw, like,
0: guards can do it, but they can't.
3: Yes, but like, even then, like, how many times has he been in that shop doing what he did? Do you know that way?
0: He did time in jail, and he had previous convictions, and he robbed an Arnott's before. Like, I get all of that, but. I want to see. I see a guy with his knee on his neck.
3: Yeah, I think they got over. You know, what's that thing in your head?
0: Zealous.
3: They got overpowered and powered. You know, they did. But still, he's a big man, and it took that many people to hold him down. Like, I would love to see the footage beforehand. You know, to see if he was wailing around. If he, you know. And I do think he was well known to him as well. I don't think this is probably going on for years, you know, that way. And this time then, they all got so angry that he was getting away with it so much that it could have been anyone. It's not about racists at all. It's about a man that got killed in Dublin by pure, like, for what they did.
0: Well, okay? People of other race and colour are telling me, even just before 11 o'clock, that those from various communities, not necessarily exclusively African, could be South American, they could be from other countries with a different skin colour, believe that it's racist because there are too many people in Ireland who are constantly telling them to go home, they're not welcome.
3: Look, in the end of the day, like, we can't change everybody, do you know that way? But we're all not like that.
0: No, we're all not like that. And I went to some lengths to tell them we're not all like that. And that
3: really,
0: some people are struggling, that some people are actually struggling as white people and upset that this actually is now being...
3: That would be the racist part of it. Like, when people come in from other countries and get houses within 5 weeks, they're getting money and they're like 3 years, they don't have to pay out anything at all on nothing, really. You know, it's all free for them. And then you think of, like, that man that was on the radio a while ago.
0: Jason.
3: My heart went out to him.
0: Okay.
3: He's walking, he's doing everything he can, but he's a nobody in his own country, which that's where the racism comes. It's our government who gave us the racism, not the people. The government is doing it. And they're doing a very good job of it. Do you get me? And they don't care because they don't live in our lives.
0: Okay.
3: And that's the way it goes.
0: And tell me, did your dad ever sort himself out?
3: Well, unless he... Not really. It was always... It was like that. We called it Dallas. You know, that way it was Dallas. Like, you know, but then I would say you don't get one without the other. So, like... If one is like that, there is another to it. Like, so the mother and she wasn't an alcoholic, but, you know, she could be the cause of the trouble. Do you know that way? Instigator.
0: It's a tough upbringing for children, right?
3: Well, not really. It makes you either cop yourself on and be better, or you take the other road and say, oh, poor me, look at me, oh, I did this, this is what happened to me. That's the wrong road to take. But if you cop yourself on, you can have a life. Do you get me?
0: Okay.
3: Your parents don't make you. You make yourself in life. Do you get me?
0: Yeah, listen, I think that your start, like in anything, will dictate a lot of your life story. No, you don't think so?
3: Well, not really, because like when I left my home, I couldn't read or write when I was 15. All right? I own my own property now. I own my own home now. Do you get me?
0: Yeah.
3: I don't have no debts. I don't have not one debt. Not one debt. I don't owe nobody no money. And I am not paying my TV license. That's the only debt I will have, because I'm not paying my TV license. I threw it in the bin because that's the only thing. I will go to court for that.
0: I like the cut of your jib. Well done and everything you've done in life.
3: Yes.
0: So are you expecting a court summons then?
3: No, this is my first one I threw in the bin, so I have to get a second one.
0: You'll get a few. You will get a few before.
3: Yeah. And then when I
0: always wait till I've got two or three of them, but I'm a coward. Yeah. I pay then in the end.
3: Yeah, see, I did that too. So this time I'm going to take that yellow strip off my back and I'm going to do it.
0: The yellow strip of a coward, is it?
3: Yeah, I'm kicking that off now. You see, that's gone now. Okay. And I am going to do that. But you can. Like, that poor man, like, it was unfair. But, like, in the end of the day, other things happened beforehand. Okay. And we need to learn about that.
0: Okay.
3: You know,
0: lovely chatting
3: with you.
0: White
3: or black or any colour, it's the person. He was a person. That's what he was.
0: You believe, and I see others as well believe, that this is about actions dictating consequences and not the colour of the skin. Okay.
3: Yeah, making a big thing out of it, then it's not. It's a person. We had people die in Ireland, all right, that had the same thing done to them. I was dragged out of a nightclub. It was actually the nightclub where the boy was actually killed and dragged out of there because I wanted to go into the other half of the nightclub because I've not been bad, but I've never seen people on drugs. And I went in there by accident. And I came out to tell my husband to come in to show him the drug people and, you know, the way they were dancing and all this hair and to show him that the taps were all off and there's no water in the toilets.
0: Yeah.
3: So as I went back out and I was going back in, they were like, you can't go in there. I said, I just want to show him the drugs. No sooner said than done. They had me up my back, I was actually lifted down the stairs, went to court, right? They said, the main bouncer isn't here. Right, the main bouncer was sitting down beside me, all right? Next, we had to go out again. Next minute, the main bouncer isn't here. He was sitting down beside me, right? It was loaded. They were
0: How did it end up in court? Because we'll be here all morning otherwise.
3: Oh, I won. I got something like €600, but I couldn't go outside the door for about 2 years after that. Over what they did to me, the terror of going outside the door.
0: Did they think that you were trying to get in looking to buy drugs? They didn't miss.
3: No, because I was driving and all like.
0: You said you became reclusive after it.
3: Yeah, very bad. Yeah, I was like, terrible. I couldn't go outside the door over what they did to me because they touched me. Do you get me? They literally touched me, even though my dad was that way. Right, he never touched the girl. Do you get me?
0: Lifted you out. I hear you.
3: Well, up on my back and my hands. Yeah. So
0: All right. Listen, stay in. I'm sorry that happened to you. Stay in touch with me with regards to whenever that court appearance is. All right.
3: I will.
0: Bye, Karen.
3: Have a lovely day.
0: Karen. Bye. What about the poor young guy Adrian Moynihan, who died from suffocation at the hands of Cork bouncers many years ago? His family never got justice. And where were all the other families all those years when he was causing mayhem on the streets of Dublin, as in Eve Sakila? Suddenly he pops up and his son was a great guy, the dad says, and only did a bit of shoplifting. Give me a break. Listening to that poor Irish guy struggling while migrants are living the dream here at our expense has me bemused on a daily basis, says John. I think he's referencing my conversation with Jason from earlier this morning. Okay, I got a lot on this morning. It's extra busy today because of limitations yesterday, and that's all right. We drive on and we paddle our own canoe or navigate our own drone, as the case is around Ballintemple, Blackrock. And can I just say, drones aren't just limited at the moment to Ballintemple and Blackrock. I know the Greater Douglas area is also within the catchment area. I've seen them myself. So after the break, more calls on that and lots more besides.
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0: No, send a voice note if you can't jump on air. It's the same text line, 0868 104 106, but on WhatsApp. Michael's standing by, so is Kieran. First up, Mary in Ballintemple. Good morning.
38: Morning, Neil. How are you?
0: I'm good. What's it like with drones for you? Loud?
38: Loud. Like, I suppose where we're based in Ballintemple, we're kind of on the top of the hill. So the way these drones operate is they take off, they go to a certain height, they stay at that height. So you see foot, you see claims, you know, at 80 metres, they're silent, this, that, the next thing. But over my house, it could be only 30 metres. Do you know what I mean? So it's, and like the noise of it, it's so hard to describe the effect.
0: So are you getting the sound of them as they're leaving the Black Market or the Marina Market area?
38: Yeah, so like as they're kind of, they're passing overhead to us, say, heading towards maybe the rest of Black Rock, Mahon, kind of west, kind of going as they fly over us. Like, we're told it's random flight patterns, but I don't believe that for a second. Like, because we could have last, I think it was the Sunday of the Maybank holiday, I sat out in the back garden for 20 minutes and I had 7 flyovers in 20 minutes. Like,
0: what? It's just, 7? So yeah. That's 7 leaving the depot, you see?
38: 7 either coming back or leaving, like, yeah, yeah. So I think they have 3 or 4 on the go and then these are coming back, like, the distances that they're going are so short. That's also the annoying part of it. It's like, if you're that close to the Marina Market, to go down and get it. Do you know what I mean? So it's just, But the noise, it's hard to describe the effect, but there's lots on your nervous system. And
0: Okay. Well, anyways, let's stay with the noise. What impact is it having on you? I've seen one of them land, I have to say, and they are loud.
38: They are loud. Like, we have, like, my husband loves feeding the birds, and we have all the bird feeders out the back and stuff like that. Like, as they're coming, the place goes silent. Every bird goes, like, dogs going crazy. If you're sitting out in the back garden, you can't talk to the person next to you. I've been on work calls here with the windows open on a fine day, and people are like, what's in the background? Like, you know, are you next to somebody with a lawnmower or anything? Like, it's so disruptive. Like,
0: is it, it's frustrating then, is it?
38: Oh, 100%. And I suppose the fear is, like, at the moment they're working to the marina market hours, you know what I mean? So, but who's to say that if this takes off, pardon the pun, like, that, you know, they won't be flying at 6 a.m. with a McDonald's breakfast, or they won't be flying at 10 o'clock at night with a 4-pack of beer. Do you know what I mean? Like, it's just going to be, like, it's dystopian.
0: Or a,
38: like,
0: packet of fags, or a slice of pizza, or a coffee, or a McFlurry. Yeah. Or, you know, I think there's an element of novelty in this at the moment. So, come on, we'll try it out. It's a great laugh.
38: Like, my kids think I'm the worst in the world, like, that I'm zero crack, like, because I won't do it. Do you know what I mean? And if they're in their friend's house and they get it, I'm like, oh, you should have told them. I'm not treating that, you know? So it's... like, it is amazing technology, and, you know, it is a novelty, as you say, you know, and I suppose my thinking is, you know, every time something new has come around, we've all jumped on it and said, like, this is the best thing ever, you know, and then 10, 15 years later, we're like, oh, God, you know.
0: Give me an example of that, like, new tech gone bad. What are you referencing?
38: Like, smartphones and things like that, you know, like, we've let things come in and just implant themselves into our lives without really understanding the impact and what that's going to look like in 10, 20 years time. Do you know what I mean? And look, it's great technology, and, you know, there's definitely uses for it. I'd have no objection to it being used for, you know,
0: medical emergencies,
38: people that need a prescription dropped, or, you know, anything like that. Like, do you know what I mean? Or, you know, whatever it is. Like, but it needs to be more regulated. I suppose that's the problem. Like, this has all come in with no regulation in terms of noise, in terms of, you know, safety.
0: So,
38: like,
0: if you're in a housing estate, for instance, and you got a 3-bedroom or a 4-bedroom semi, and you got neighbours on both sides of you, and you get food delivered to your back garden. It's got to be annoying,
38: really,
0: for the neighbours left. Left and right of you must be really peed off.
38: Oh yeah, and, like, even, you know, there'd be claims from Anna about, you know, that you can't hear it within this distance or that distance. Like, where we are, like, depending on what way the wind goes, if there's a concert in Parky Cleeve, I can hear crystal clear. And then on another day, if the wind is different, I don't hear anything at all, or a match or whatever.
0: Well,
38: you know what I mean?
0: So if you're living next door to a drone drop, you will hear it. Like, you're gonna...
38: You will hear it. Oh, 100%. Like, you know, so it's just to get it regulated and put some manners on it. Do you know what I mean? Because, like, to hear that it's being used for coffees in the main part is absolutely soul destroying, really, to be honest.
0: You know? Right. Let me talk to Megan and Michael. Thank you, Mary. Appreciate it.
38: Thank you.
0: Mind
38: Take
0: yourself.
38: Care.
0: All the best. If you want to get a coffee, go into Basel, go into the venue, go into Longboats in the Ballantemple area. Michael, you're describing the size of them as being huge.
1: Huge.
0: Huge. They're massive things.
1: Yeah, they're four. They have kind of four legs. You understand? The plane has two wheels, right?
0: They got.
1: And then ones have kind of four wheels.
0: Propellers. You got four propellers, isn't it?
1: Well, they have to land, and they wherever they want to land. But they're huge.
0: How do you know? Have you had one?
1: I was looking at it coming over the roof.
0: Where do you live?
1: I live up in High Street, up in the hill, top of the High Street.
0: And are there deliveries that far in along, yeah?
1: No, they came up from the docks.
0: Yeah, that's what from I mean. They will go as far as from the Marina Market to High Street, which would be up around Capwell then.
1: Yeah, but they were going out towards Toker.
0: They cover Toker then also. So they're covering Toker, they'll do Ballinlock. And if they do Ballinlock, they'll do Douglas. And if they're doing those areas, they're probably doing Turner's Cross and areas like that as well.
1: Yeah, but they're very near the airport.
0: Yeah. They fly at a different height.
1: Well, I was sitting down, and it came over the roof across the road, and it's about that. The first time I ever saw one.
0: Yeah. Were you fascinated by it, though?
1: I was.
0: Would you ever consider ordering something?
1: No.
0: No?
1: No, I'm not. I don't know. I wouldn't be one of those at my gym at all. I didn't know it wouldn't land at my gym anyway. It wouldn't be some of the gyms. I didn't know how they get some.
0: Yeah. I got a lot of texts on this.
1: There's young ones going on the bikes. They deliver the deliveries, right? Give them to them. Take them off the sky. They don't need them.
0: All right.
1: Have Dublin got them?
0: They do. No, but I know that there are areas of Dublin are none too happy as well, because they were on the air with me last year warning people it's coming to Cork and it will be noisy. And here we are now, 12 months later, people complaining about the noise. Nice one, Michael. Mind yourself, kid. Take care. Much obliged. My name is Jack. As an aircraft pilot, there are regulations to where and how low a mechanical aircraft can fly. Tell them to go to Smith's and buy a cheap toy drone. I can't say that. It's worse, the effect of get your own cheap toy drone to intercept the bigger drone. You're sounding like Donald Trump, for God's sake. Give me a break. 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Pick up the phone on 0818 104 106. If you're down around the area and you have experiences of the drone or the noise, or even better still, if you've had a delivery, do let me know. Pick up the phone, 0818 104 106. 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On the death of Yves Sakila, the death of that man has now gone global. I saw it on Al Jazeera English, and I also saw it on Insta. If you were Adrian Moynihan or the other lads' families, you would be a bit annoyed, right? Why didn't what happened to their loved ones, young white men, go global like this did? I don't condone the excessive force used in any of the cases, no matter what colour you are. Just to be clear, upon listening to Adrian Moynihan's brother on your show recently, Neil, I broke down in tears. I had something very similar happen to myself. Six bouncers hammering me with kicks, fists and batons. I was lucky. I ended up with 15 stitches in my head and I couldn't walk for a week. If it wasn't for my friend Decky stopping a paddy wagon and getting the club door opened, I genuinely believe he actually saved my life. And that was the bouncers in a club. At work, can't come on air, but I would like to include Anthony Farmer Hennessy, also died being restrained outside a pub in Cork. This is ridiculous that people are saying that this is a race issue or an issue of colour. This is more of a class issue. People like Anthony, Adrian and Eves are being treated heavy-handedly. Thank you for that. Anthony Farmer Hennessy incidentally died after an incident at the McCushla pub on Blarney Street in March of 2008. Keep them coming. People playing the race card are the actual racists, wondering what they will say when they find out that there could have been and probably were, and I believe, black security guards involved as well. One more. This was not and is not a black issue. This is and was a criminality issue, which for most people in Ireland is the actual issue. It's not about the colour of someone's skin, but about their behaviour. Your callers bringing American issues and experience from their American country of origin into the situation, that's not what it's about here. His death was absolutely tragic, but it was based on his own choices and actions, and the actions of the people restraining him. They weren't restraining him for fun. Don't break the law, regardless of your colour, and you won't have an issue. All lives matter, Neil. I'm from the Congolese community in Cork. We're all shocked and heartbroken. No matter what happened to Yves Sakila, he deserves to be treated with dignity, as the Declaration of Human Rights said in Article 11. Black people have to make everything about race, says somebody else. And to those who want to call me a racist, go right ahead. Call me a racist, but this is not about colour. Text 0868 104 106. Megan, good morning.
2: Good morning, Neil. How are you doing?
0: I'm good, girl. I'm good. So we go from High Street over to Ballintemple, from Ballintemple over to Ballinlock. Talk to me about drones. Go ahead.
2: Yeah, exactly, Neil. So, yeah, I'm just an ordinary member of Drone Action Cork. And, so essentially, when they started flying 2 months ago, and I'll tell you just a bit about my background. So I used to be a tech lobbyist in Brussels. So I have a bit of a background in kind of the tech landscape.
38: And from my perspective...
0: You lobby on behalf of tech for law change.
38: I used to. I do not anymore. And I can tell you this dystopian future is something the people of Cork definitely do not want. And their concerns are completely warranted.
0: What you're saying to me in those words is you have no idea what's coming next, is it?
38: Well, what I'm saying is that there has been a complete lack of public consultation just in response to how this was rolled out. There's been a complete lack of community consent. And this is not people-centred technology. This is not serving a need. It's not serving a need or responding to an actual need. This is creating ample issues for the people of Cork. Before this, we were completely fine. You know, there's so many detrimental effects that people are currently experiencing.
0: Hang on a second. Drones will bring the food faster and hotter than somebody on a bicycle.
38: By how much? Can people not plan? Can people not plan? Or have we become so completely lazy and inept that we can't plan and manage our time better, that we need our coffees delivered by drones at the detriment of our wildlife, of our mental health, of our safety and of our privacy? Is that where we're going as a society? Because I don't understand how this is warranted, proportionate, or how it was facilitated. It's atrocious. Atrocious. And our government have a lot to answer for facilitating this rollout. And we're just all incandescent with rage. And everybody knows we're not NIMBYs. We're not against progress. Cork Search and Rescue have the other day coordinated. And they coordinated an effort, and they facilitated. They found a child who went missing, and that's exactly what drones should be used for. Technology should be people centred in response to a direct need. This is not responding to a direct need. This is facilitating the
0: a hot coffee. I don't mean to be flippant now, but a hot coffee or a hot cappuccino doesn't warrant a drone delivery.
38: Absolutely doesn't. For God's sake, we need to get a grip of ourselves. Pardon me being so maybe flippant about it, but
0: you're not.
38: Really, people really need to question the way in which society is progressing. And if we're allowing this, if we're still facilitating this, what is next? Does our peace not matter? Are we not entitled to peace? Are we not entitled to privacy?
0: Yeah. You know, so part of the article actually from the CorkCon meeting said one woman woke up, one woman spoke of resting in her garden on a beautiful sunny afternoon. Then I heard this loud, insistent noise. And right above me was a drone, sitting and hovering right above me for a full minute. Even after it moved away, she was anxious because the next delivery would come soon afterwards. She says, Star Trek was never my utopia. Community, nature, animals are, she added. I thought she put it very well, did you?
38: 100%, 100%. And we have such an appalling record just in relation to biodiversity. And one of our community members made a really good point. He was just going through the... kind of the environmental impact of this, and the kind of the European associations who have weighed in on the detrimental effect that drones have on our wildlife because of the sounds that they emit, and what the patterns.
0: But
38: the long term.
0: Say that about lawnmowers, for God's sake, Megan.
38: But lawnmowers aren't creating a highway above your head, Neil. They're not. They're infrequent. Once a week during the summer, your neighbours. They're not. There's 20. A few weeks ago, there was a pathway. I don't know if it was 15 back and forward. In the space of a few hours, there were 30 drones or 30 crossings of a drone over my head, and I can tell you.
0: Really?
38: In
0: what period of time?
38: It was the afternoon, so it was from between 10 and 4.
0: So between 10 and 4 on one given day, you had 30 drone trips over your garden?
38: 15 maybe. So back and forth. I'm not sure. That was, yeah.
0: No, but is it 15 back and forth or 30 back and forth?
38: Well, it's probably 15, so 30 trips.
0: Yeah, that's 30 flights, though, over you.
38: Yeah.
0: Noisy ones.
38: Noisy, incredibly noisy. And they it's not that just they pass over. If a neighbour or somebody is ordering from them, they hover too for a minute or two where they recalibrate whatever that means.
0: That would absolutely fry my brain.
38: Yeah, and that's why people are so irate, is because it's so visceral. You can't escape it. And you know, we live such busy, crowded, like hectic lives. We need a bit of, you know, sanity. It's doing untold damage to people's mental health. I can't imagine what will happen if this rolls on and it gets wider. It's just, we're lab rats and we're being tested without our consent. And it's just really, really disappointing. the inaction of the government and what they've facilitated. Because, you know, foreign, from a perspective of foreign direct investment, should we be backing Irish companies? Absolutely. Do we do enough? Probably not.
0: Yeah.
38: Is this the company we want?
0: Yeah.
38: Absolutely not.
0: And what do you want to happen next?
38: Effective immediately, there needs to be a complete pause. That's without question, because the community have not been consulted. There is no information online about we're not privy to aspects of from a privacy perspective, from a kind of a noise perspective. None of the information was published prior to operations starting, and it still isn't directly accessible. There's some information on the MANA website. There was a closure yesterday in Dublin from a drone base, and because the independent assessments are carried out to infer that basically the sound information that MANA had provided were incorrect.
0: Well, I was told by MANA, and I am hopeful of getting a response from them, hopefully later on today, those that I need to speak to are in a different time zone, but if that

0: on the flight times, like say after 9 in the morning and not after 6 in the evening or anything like that? Do you know?
1: I don't know, and I've checked the application.
0: But if you have children or elderly people, or you're working from home during the day,
1: yeah, right. Or if you're on a night shift, or if you are sick and you want a nap, or if your child wants a nap, or you're trying to concentrate, leaving cert is coming up in a few weeks. People are studying for their exams at home. Do you know? Like, it's just nobody has consented. If you live next to the main road, or you live next to Cork Airport, you sign up for this. Who has signed up for this?
0: Yeah.
1: Nobody.
0: Okay. All right.
1: You know?
0: Okay. Megan, thank you so much. Stay in touch, will you?
1: Thank you so much, Niamh.
0: Much obliged. All the best. Gillian, good morning.
2: Bye. Hello.
0: Okay, jump in and add to what Megan has to say on drones. Have you an experience of them?
2: I didn't really hear Megan.
0: That's fine. So you have them overhead anyway, I know that.
2: Yes. All I can do is just share my personal experiences.
0: Go ahead.
2: Just two things, really, three things, really. The dog's terrified, so the dog won't go out in the back garden. Now, I'm not blaming the drones for my dog. He's nervous. He's a rescue dog. But he just...
0: Was he crossing and going out into the garden before drones started flying overhead?
2: Oh, yeah, he goes and potter around, yes.
0: Okay, but he doesn't now because of them. I can see the connection.
2: He's a nervous dog. There's whatever the kind of noise they have, it's not the level of the noise, it's just whatever kind of frequency or buzzy it is, it just seems to get in on. I don't. And the drones, actually, to be truthful, they don't actually fly directly over me, but I can still actually hear them, so I can. They can hear them quite far away, and when sometimes they kind of take a rest, so they just stop, and nobody around me has had deliveries. I haven't actually ever seen a delivery or the thing dropping, but I've seen it pause just near my house. And it just kind of takes a bit of a rest. I think that's what freaks the dog. And
0: yeah, it's called recalibrating, where it's it has an idea where it is, but it needs to zone in on the air code garden, and that's what it's trying to do. I have seen them land, and what happens is when the drone is overhead at a fair old height, actually, it hovers over the back garden of wherever the drop is to be, and then it drops down to within about maybe 30 or 40 feet of the ground. And then the end of it opens up and the package or the box drops down to the ground on some kind of a piece of recyclable string or plastic or something. And that disconnects then from the drone, and the drone flies away and it leaves the package on the grass.
2: Yeah. But like, I know what they do. But I'm just saying, like, personally, even if you're not exactly where they're dropping, if your neighbours aren't getting it, you still get the noise of the experience.
0: Left and right,
2: If I can describe what the experience is like, do you know, if you're in bed and there's a mosquito buzzing or a fly and it stops and it goes, you know, you kind of get that experience.
0: Yeah.
2: That drives your head in, you know.
0: Yeah.
2: And I can say as well, because even at the distance I've been at, if I'm on the phone and the patio or the window is open, I'd have to say, if I was like, excuse me a minute while I close the window, if one of them's gone by.
0: It's life-changing, it really is. It does change your lifestyle. It does.
2: Can I just have one other concern, and I suppose we're all guilty of it. Like, we have kind of nice shops, nice delicatessens down by us. But if someone is going to drop the thing in, you do kind of say, oh, well, I bother shopping down there. I'll just get a drop from wherever, you know?
0: Yeah.
2: I think it's not good for teenagers, and it's certainly not good for, you know, kids. And I know they have been promoting to kids as well to get stuff delivered and get mom coffee, you know? And I just don't think, is that the way we want to go in the future?
0: Okay, well said. Thank you for
2: and
0: that.
2: All of the things, I think the technology is fantastic. And I think, you know, I'm really 100% behind all of that. Just think we need to just take a little pause and say, is this what we want to do with it, to do it for takeaway deliveries? Or could we put it to more purposeful use, you know, for things that could be better than, you know, improve our lives, not make us lazier.
0: Okay, thank you so much, Gillian. Appreciate it. Thank you. I'll be interested to see what the drone operators have to say when I get an opportunity to talk to them later on, and hopefully that will happen. Back after the break, text 0868104106.
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13: Oh, just very quickly, just to finish with the little time I've left. Glenn, good morning.
14: Hi, Neil.
13: You live in Blackrock. Can I just say, and this is to all of you that have been in touch this morning and went to CorkCon during the week, I have now booked in an interview with the boss man of Manna, of the drone company. But he's overseas. It's going to be Monday morning, but I'm guaranteed that it's locked in for Monday morning. Okay, so go ahead.
14: There was an interesting report which Manna were forced to undertake their own independent acoustic report and provide it to Fingal County Council. And in that report, I think it's the first independent report that had to be undertaken because the Irish Aviation Authority don't check anything that's submitted to them. On the Manna...
13: Well, they should. Anyway, that's another day. Go ahead.
14: That's a different chat. So on the Manna website, it says the noise at a flyover is at 56 decibels. The independent report said actually it's not 56, it's 76. 76 is nearly a lawnmower flying over, which is representative of what everybody in Blackrock is finding.
13: So hang on, give me that fact so that I know it for Monday. So Manna said it's 66 dB loud.
14: On Manna's webpage, it's 56. I will send your researcher on the acoustic report because it's the first independent acoustic report that's actually out there.
13: And what does that say?
14: It says 76.
13: Okay, thank you.
14: 76 is a lawnmower flying over you, which is the lived experience that we have in Blackrock.
13: Okay.
14: So when the drones are over, it's a lawnmower. Now, I suppose what's not been mentioned, and you can see the uproar just in relation to three Mana drones. When we met Enda Walsh from the Irish Aviation Authority, he was saying the airways are the future highways of Ireland.
13: Okay, and so do you know, are drones controlled by air traffic control then?
14: No. Sorry, it's more the Irish Aviation see drone deliveries as the future delivery mechanism for the country.
13: Yeah, but if that's the case, they need to be silent, though.
14: No, well, sorry, again, silence doesn't come into the Irish Aviation Authority's remit. They said, we just control safety, so we're
13: all right.
14: We have to start working on an air traffic control system to be able to manage the amount of drones that we see delivering stuff in Ireland.
13: I think this is amazing. 12 months ago, Dublin were telling me, warned the people of Cork, it's coming next, you'll be having the same conversations that we did and are having. So, and here we are,
14: correct.
13: Right in the middle
14: correct.
13: Of it.
14: Correct. And if you look at the delivery map, which the Irish Aviation have granted Mana are going to be going down past, sorry, based upon the map and based upon Bobby Healy saying he wants a nationwide rollout of this delivery service. They're going to be flying in every provincial town. And there's nobody checking.
13: You said right? Mana are going into the schools in Cork with the drones. What do you mean by that?
14: So, Mana are going into the schools in Cork. They're bringing in the drones. And Bobby Healy is quoted as saying, we have programmed the children to be our evangelists. First they get the jelly snakes, and eventually the parents can see they get the coffees. So we're allowing a fast food delivery company go into our primary schools and punt their services.
13: Are they dropping in schools? Is that what you're saying to me? Or are they going in showing them the technology? Which?
14: So they're going in and showing them the technology. They're doing the colouring competitions. They're doing all of these things. But Bobby Healy's own words were, we're programmed the children to be our evangelists.
13: Okay. I'll make those points on your behalf.
14: And is that really what we want?
13: Well, I suppose people want freedom of choice. If it is a cappuccino, or if it is a slice of pizza, or if it is whatever they want. But
14: Neil,
13: at what price?
14: If the drones were silent, there wouldn't be the problem.
13: Yeah.
14: If you look at Mana's Instagram page, he has a clip of a really busy motorway, then a silent drone. A really busy or a really loud motorbike, then a silent drone. And it goes on to say drone delivery is silent. Anybody from a lived experience knows that's completely and utterly false.
13: Well, thanks be to God, I've heard one and witnessed it myself. I can tell you they are not silent. They just aren't. They just aren't.
14: They're not. And when this rolls out to Douglas and all the rest of the place, we will be telling the rest of the people of Cork, this is coming to you.
13: Okay. Watch out, it's coming to you.
14: Point, the Irish Aviation Authority see drone delivery as what is coming for the future. And we will be littered with them. Littered with them.
13: Okay, thanks Glenn, appreciate it. And everybody else who got involved this morning. One text here says, my name is John, I work in a factory across from the Marina Market and the drones are flying all day. I've seen them followed by seagulls, I've seen them followed by crows. They are so noisy. They're not noisy enough to detract or frighten the seagulls or the crows, though. What does that tell you? Maybe the seagulls and the crows could do the deliveries. They'd be silent then, wouldn't they? Anyway, I'll leave you for the day that's in it. We'll pick it up tomorrow, Friday. But before I go, remember, we've got these wonderful summer passes right across the summer to all sorts of great locations and great tourist attractions. These are family passes, you and whomever you choose to stick with you. So not necessarily based only on call of the day or text of the day or email of the day, but all sorts of different reasons as to we give people. Sometimes we just open the phone lines. But I was chatting to Jason this morning, the young man from Offaly, who was trying to better his life here in Cork, but it's a struggle. He had some very interesting revelations this morning as to those who get help and those who do not. And he's amongst the group who do not. I'm going to send him off on a Cork Harbour boat tour. Hopefully it'll brighten up one of his days and one of his afternoons. So enjoy that, Jason. Thanks for your contribution. I hope that things improve for you and do stay in touch. Have a good day, everybody. I'll see you tomorrow.
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23: It's midday. Good afternoon. I'm Lana O'Connor. A 72-hour strike by ambulance services next week is very likely as workers feel disrespected by the HSE. That's according to SIPTU, who are in the Labour Court for the third day of talks with Unite and HSE officials in an effort to solve a dispute over pay. Speaking on his way into the court, spokesperson John McCamley says a decision on industrial action will be made by the end of today.
24: We are very disappointed at this stage that we haven't even come close to a set of proposals. Today is make or break. I think the HSE doesn't understand the determination of our members to see this through to the end, to continue on with industrial action.
23: 14 Irish citizens, including Crosshaven man Joshua St. Ledger, who are being detained in Israel after being on board the Global Summit flotilla, are to be deported. Foreign Affairs Minister Helen McEntee says they're currently being held at a detention centre, but will be taken to the airport in Istanbul and deported. It comes after widespread condemnation of the Israeli security minister, who posted a video of himself taunting the detainees. Minister McEntee says members of the Irish embassy are on their way to the airport in Turkey.
25: We have 14 citizens who are detained on land in Israel. They are now in, I suppose, a convoy as part of all of the other citizens in buses on their way to Istanbul, where they will be deported from the airport there. Our own embassy team are on their way to the airport as well to make sure that we have direct engagement and contact with them.
23: The Irish Penal Reform Trust is calling for a systemic review of security measures in prisons. It follows a report into the death of a man in Midlands Prison in Portlaoise in 2021, which revealed staff were unable to locate the key to his cell while he was having an allergic reaction. The officer of the Inspectorate of Prisons says a nurse watched helplessly through the flap of the door while the 59-year-old man lost consciousness and died. Niamh McCormack from the IRPT says it's extremely concerning.
0: There's two actions that IPRT are advocating for. The first is that there is a systemic review of security measures in all prisons to ensure that this doesn't happen again and to ensure that the management of keys allows for access to prisoners in locked cells in emergency situations. And the second is an overview of the provision of healthcare in prisons.
23: Education, TUSLA and health services were the most complained about services to the Ombudsman for Children last year. Nearly 1,800 complaints were made to the office in 2025, with 15% referring to more than one agency. 81% of complaints came from parents, with 4% from children themselves. People can expect temperatures up to 26 degrees next week as the country is hit by a mini heat wave. After a particularly cold spring, there's now been a build-up of high pressure bringing in warmer, dry weather. Alan O'Reilly from Carlow Weather says the good weather could last to the June bank holiday weekend.
1: You should get the weekend Monday, Tuesday and Wednesday out of it at least. There is a little bit of uncertainty as we go further into next week where there's a risk of maybe a little bit of thunderstorms, but actually some of the weather models show very little rain for the next 10 days. So, you know, I'd say make the most of Sunday, Monday, Tuesday, Wednesday and then hopefully that it might just hang on for the June bank holiday weekend.
23: Emma Willis says her stomach is flipping constantly after being announced as one of the new hosts of Strictly Come Dancing. The presenter will front the show alongside comedian Josh Widdicombe and former pro Johannes Radebe for the upcoming series. In videos posted on social media, she says she's sure they're all going to laugh a lot. And that's the latest news this hour.
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3: Good afternoon, I'm Rory O'Hagan. Football and the FA have confirmed they've now launched an investigation to Southampton after the club admitted to spying on rival sides this season. They've been thrown out of the Championship playoff final this week by the EFL. Middlesbrough will now take on Hull at Wembley on Saturday for a place in the Premier League. Southampton have called the ruling an extremely disappointing outcome, while the FA could now charge the individuals involved in the case with further sanctions. It's been revealed that Aston Villa goalkeeper Emi Martin has broke his finger minutes before the start of his side's Europa League final win against Freiburg. The Argentine suffered the injury in the warm-up in Istanbul. The 33-year-old managed to play the whole match as Villa won 3-0 to secure their first major trophy in 30 years. Partick Thistle host St Mirren in the first leg of their Scottish Premiership playoff tonight. After finishing second bottom in the Premiership, St Mirren are fighting to keep their top flight status. Partick meanwhile pushing for promotion after finishing second in the Championship. Kickoff is at 8 o'clock. Get a Games tribute chair being paid to former Camogie Association president Liz Howard following her passing. The former Tipperary player won a Munster Championship and a National League medal during her playing career. She was also the first female analyst on the Sunday game. And locally, St Finbarr's host Clonakilty in the McCarthy Insurance Group Division 1 Football League. Throw-in is at 7:30. And that's the sport with Simply Suits.
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4: It should be dry for the afternoon. Some hazy sunshine to go along with it. Temperatures are getting up 14 to 18 degrees.
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4: 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You have to be over 18. It's across the Go Loud network of stations. 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And we need it by 3 tomorrow. We'll close the lines and we will call the number the cash machine hands over at random. If it's you, answer within 5 and tell us €200,000. Text red to 57557. Hey, it's Kira. I'm in the pod in Man Point for the Farmers Market. I'm going to play you some Kingfisher after MK. Come find me. Do. Course, hit music.

Medusa, Good Boys, Piece of Your Heart. It's Quirks, Red FM. It's Kira. I'm in the Pot of Mount Point. The farmer's market is going on here today. And I have got family passes to Mallow Home and Garden Festival to be won on the show. One of our winners this week is getting an overnight stay in the Manor West Hotel Tralee. And there's a Weber barbecue up for grabs. Fancy. Here's Taylor Swift, Elizabeth Taylor, Red FM. Elizabeth.

0: That is Raven Lanae. It is Love Me Not. It is Cork's Red FM. How are we doing, gang? How's your Thursday? Does it feel like it might be warming up a little bit out there? It's Ciara. I'm in the pod in Mahon Point for the Farmer's Market.
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2: With Persil Wonder Wash Dazzling White Liquid Detergent. Whites that wow in just 15 minutes.
0: Just a few weeks ago, right, Anne Hathaway was talking about her love for Arsenal and how sitting down to watch a match with her dad when she was a young girl, well, inspired her slash she was given no other choice but to support them. And she reckoned that Mikel Arteta's side could finally deliver silverware again, saying they had a great squad. And if anybody was going to do it, it was going to be these guys and North London forever. Well, she is a very happy Gunners fan now.
3: Whatever the weather, these streets are our home. Yeah, the group chat's going off. Declan is the man of the game, I agree, Mom. My blood will forever run through the stone. Congratulations, lads. Especially Rice, especially Marino, especially Rice again.
0: I know, I think she likes rice, don't you? And she's not talking about the Uncle Ben's variety. But Gunners fans, very, very happy still. Villa fans getting in on the action then last night. Hearing the celebrations that were going on in Cork. KC had it on Red FM Breakfast this morning. Just, it sounded class. It really did. On the way, I've got more music for you right here on Red FM. A little bit of Zed and Maren Morris, the middle.
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That is Alex Warren and Eternity here on Cork's Red FM. It is Kira. I'm in the pod in Mahon Point. And if you're coming this direction, just a heads up coming from Steve on the WhatsApp. He says, Kira, there's a car facing the wrong way on the Mahon exit from the Douglas direction. So if you are coming towards Mahon Point, just watch out. Hopefully that gets sorted. Hopefully it's not moving either. But just be careful if you are coming here this afternoon. The farmer's market's going on inside, although the sun has decided to come out to play a little bit. And it seems to be a little bit warmer, which we're definitely going to take. Now, if you are heading out for the June weekend and taking part in the Cork City Marathon, racers at the ready, because the official start times for the full half and 10K on May 31st have been revealed. So if you are doing the full marathon, first of all, boula bus to you, because that is incredible. It is starting at 8:15 in the morning on the Grand Parade. Then the half marathon gets underway at 10:15 on Monaghan Road. You need to meet at Kennedy Park. And then the 10K gang, you're underway at 8:45 on the South Mall. You need to meet though at 8:15 at Parnell Place. And the 10K race is going to start pretty quickly after the full marathon, and route closures may prevent latecomers from participating. So you have been warned. And all three races will finish on the Grand Parade, bringing runners into the heart of the city for the final stretch. That is just going to be incredible. I have never ran any part of the Cork City Marathon. All I have been is at the finish line. And it's just incredible. If they're passing by where you live, head out, support them, because you could be making a big difference to them when they're trying to get themselves through certain points in the races where that little bit of Cork cheer can really make a difference. And we saw that during the week with the FTD brothers as well. I have an update from Steve actually on the car that's facing the wrong way in the Mahon exit. He said it stopped with hazards on. Okay, well, at least that. And obviously figured out maybe that it was going the wrong way, but just be careful because you are going to come across it. And thanks a million for sending that in to us, Steve. You can send in anything you like on 0868 104 106 to us here this afternoon. As I say, I'm in the pod in Mahon Point, and it looks like we're getting a little bit of summer on the way for you. Here's Bebe Rexha and Faithless. It's a New Religion, Red FM.

That is Lola Young. It is Messy. It's Cork's Red FM. It is Kira from the pod in Mahon Point. The farmer's market is going on inside today. And below me here in the pod, I can hear the Hedgeway Choir singing out loud. They are here today raising funds, raising awareness and bringing some serious sound to Mahon Point. It's absolutely amazing. And the work that they do makes such a big impact on people's lives. So if you are popping down, make sure you check out the gang. Now, I'm looking from the window here and it looks like it could be a little bit warmer out there. It's definitely dry and we'll take it. I mean, at this point, that feels like a plus, but there is even more good news on the way. And come here, like, this is things that you love to see. Ireland is about to feel more like Spain this week, with Met Aaron forecasting sunny skies and warm temperatures. Sunday, perfect for Super Value Parky Cueve, 22 degrees. Can you imagine that? Oh, you well can.

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0: That is Usher and more. It's Cork's Red FM. It's Kira. I am in an absolutely buzzing pot in Mahon Point because the Hedwig Choir are here performing and they're doing an absolutely great job. And there's loads of people around as well for the farmers market. And dare I say it, we're all going, ho ho, could this be a class weekend we have got ahead of us? There's Cork and Super Valley Porky Cueve on Sunday. And the weather's about to play ball as well. It seems about time. Want to get in touch this afternoon? 0868 104 106. News at 1 is up next. And I've got music from Sam Fender, Olivia Dean and some Tim Pallock coming your way.
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14: It's 1 o'clock. Good afternoon. I'm Lana O'Connor. A 72-hour strike by ambulance services next week is very likely as workers feel disrespected by the HSE. That's according to SIPTU, who are in the Labour Court for the third day of talks with Unite Trade Union and HSE officials in an effort to solve a dispute over pay. Speaking on his way into the court, spokesperson John McCamley says the decision on industrial action will be made by the end of today.
15: We are very disappointed at this stage that we haven't even come close to a set of proposals. Today is make or break. I think the HSE doesn't understand the determination of our members to see this through to the end, to continue on with industrial action.
14: 14 Irish citizens, including Crosshaven man Joshua St. Ledger, who are being detained by Israel, have been brought to Raman Airport to be deported. They were arrested for being part of the global aid flotilla, with government and opposition highly critical of their treatment. Foreign Affairs Minister Helen McEntee says she's been receiving updates on the Irish citizens throughout the day.
16: I can now confirm that the 14 Irish citizens that were being detained in Israel have arrived at the airport in Raman. They are all being transported then via airline to Istanbul, and say that it is not acceptable, whether it's the Irish government or any other government, that we've been prevented from engaging and speaking directly to our citizens.
14: Gardaí are reviewing CCTV and social media footage following the death of Eve Sakila in Dublin last Friday. The 35-year-old, originally from the Democratic Republic of Congo, died after being restrained on Henry Street following an alleged shoplifting incident. A post-mortem examination has been completed. However, the results are not being released for operational reasons. Meanwhile, a protest and rally in his memory is taking place outside Dáil Éireann this lunchtime. Councillor Yemi Adenuga says those attending are calling for justice.
17: In 2024, there were 4,800 shoplifting incidents in Ireland. Not one of those people lost their lives before reaching Garda Station. So today, we ask the question, why did Eve have to die?
14: Education, TUSLA and health services were the most complained about services to the Ombudsman for Children last year. Nearly 1,800 complaints were made to the office in 2025, with 15% referring to more than one agency. 81% of complaints came from parents, with 4% from children themselves. A mini heatwave is on the way next week, with temperatures expected to reach the high 20s from Sunday. It follows a particularly cold May, with some nights seeing lows of just 1 degree Celsius. Carlow Weather's Alan O'Reilly explains the sudden shift in the weather.
18: So the high pressure has been sitting, you know, in a position where we've had northerly winds, which has made it feel that so much cooler, and temperatures have been well below normal for May. But now we have the position of the high pressure moving into a place where it's going to bring up the air from Spain. And I should add that if you are leaving Ireland and heading for Spain, it's going to get up to 38, 39 degrees.
14: In Britain, documents reveal it was the late Queen Elizabeth who pressed for her son, the then Prince Andrew, to become the UK's special trade envoy. He served in the role between 2001 and 2011. Andrew Mountbatten Windsor is now being investigated by police on suspicion of misconduct in public office, which he denies. Finally, CMAT is among the stars up for a prize at the Ivor Novello Award ceremony this evening. Her album Euro Country is up for Album of the Year, alongside works from Olivia Dean and Lily Allen. The prestigious songwriting awards are taking place in central London. And that's the latest news this hour.
5: Quite the unconventional grill setup you got there, Barry. 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
19: Good afternoon, I'm Rory O'Hagan. Gaelic Games and Cork Hurlers are preparing for their return to the Munster Championship. After a week off, the Rebels face Clare at Super Value Park Equive on Sunday. Ben O'Connor's side have won all three of their games so far as they close in on a place on the Munster final. And O'Connor told Relevant Sport it's going to be a very tough battle against the Bat.
20: Next step for us, and look, you know every team that will be under Brian Lowe, and you know they'll be aggressive and physical, and that they're well drilled. And look, we know there's a battle in front of us, but all boys are ready for it, and we're enjoying our hurling at the moment. And forecast is supposed to be a little bit better as well the weekend, so that makes it even better again. Look, there's nothing better than going up to the park and the sun shining down fellas' backs. It just makes it that bit more special.
19: Tributes are being paid to former Camogie Association president Liz Howard following her passing. The former Tipperary player won a Munster Championship and National League medal during her playing career. She was also the first female analyst on the Sunday game. Locally, St Finbarr's host Clonakilty in the McCarthy Insurance Group Division 1 Football League. Throw-in is at 7:30. Football and Partick Thistle host St Mirren in the first leg of their Scottish Premiership playoff tonight. After finishing second bottom in the Premiership, St Mirren are fighting to keep their top flight status. Elsa Partick are pushing for promotion after achieving a second place finish in the championship. Kickoff this evening is at 8 o'clock. And that's the sport with Simply Suits.
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0: Well, it's going to be dry. Some hazy sunshine knocking about as well. Getting a little bit warmer. Temperatures around 15 degrees.
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0: Well, tomorrow's the big day. Lads, you don't want to be sitting there listening to the radio going, I'm going to attend to that. I'm supposed to throw in a text. Why didn't I do it? Because it's 200 grand and that's going to turn things around for you. Would you like the cash? Somebody's getting it tomorrow afternoon. And sure, look, I'd love to give you a call. redfm.ie/cash machine to get in online or text right 25757. 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The cost is €2.50 in your standard message rate to play. You have to be over 18. It's across the Go Loud network of stations. The terms are at redfm.ie. And we close the lines at 3 tomorrow. I know, I told you, TikTok. Then the cash machine will give us a number at random to call. If it's you, answer within 5 and tell us €200,000. Text red 257557. It's lunchtime. I'm in the pod. The farmer's market is going on here at Mahon Point. Tame Impala playing for you after Sam Fender. Of course.

Chainsmokers. Closer. Squirks Red FM's Kira in the pod in Mahon Point. This next gal, well, what a parting gift. Apparently, Ben just said, here, you have the 60 million mansion we have together. I don't want any of it. You'd take a little bit of that, wouldn't you? Just yellow looking past the thing, Red FM.

0: That is Benson Boone on Cork's Red FM. How are we doing? It is lunchtime on this Thursday. What are you at? What are the plans? Earlier we were talking about the start times for the Cork City Marathon on the June weekend. And I'm just wondering, if you're taking part in it, are you dressing up? Because there has been some incredible records set in Cork over the years. And I'd love to know what it is that you're doing this year and give you a little shout out. It's Ciara. I'm in the pod in Mahon Point for the Farmers Market.
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2: With Persil Wonder Wash Dazzling White Liquid Detergent. Wipes that wow in just 15 minutes.
0: Amble are coming to Cork this June and we absolutely can't wait to see them, and they are going to be so fired up for that sold out gig, because at the moment they're on the road with Dermot Kennedy and they have been performing in some incredible venues in Europe. But while they've been doing that as well, they have been sharing clips from their performances, like Sing All Day. They've shared it from Paris, from Luxembourg, and they say that the past month has been one of the most incredible times since the group began, which actually isn't that long ago. Found out all about that when they were in Cork last summer. They've been writing, playing and recording new songs in some of the most beautiful locations with very talented people. And now we found out the next gem that we are going to get is called The Swell, and it's coming soon. Have a listen.

0: absolutely incredible. I presume they'll play it when they come to Cork. We can't wait. They're also going to be supporting Dermot Kennedy in the Aviva. He's coming up for you. So we'll switch disco.
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That is Dermot Kennedy and Turnstile on Cork's Red FM. It's Ciara. I'm in the pod in Mahon Point all this afternoon, and I have brought my family passes with me for Mallow Home and Garden Festival. It is happening this Friday, Saturday and Sunday at Cork Racecourse in Mallow. And there's over 250 exhibitors. This is going to be a busy one, lads. Everything from home improvement, self-build, DIY, expert interior and garden design. There's advice on all of that as well as local artisan producers. Oh yeah, you're going to be hanging out there, aren't you? There's something for everyone, including seminars on the latest energy trends, flowers and plants, and cooking demos. So if you want to go along, there's also going to be a dog show. I have been reliably informed that this is dog friendly, that if you are a pet owner, you are also going to be in your element. So if you fancy a day out this Friday, Saturday and Sunday with those family passes, I want you to get involved, because I have been busy in the garden. I've fired up the lawnmower. Have a little listen, see if you can figure out the song title and the artist.

Do you know who it is? Well, then you got to get on your voice notes. Send them in to me, 0868 104 106. Who is that? What is the song? Who are you? And why do you want to go to Mallow Home and Garden Festival? As well as that, you win today. You could be upgraded tomorrow, because for one of our winners, I've got a Weber Spirit 210 barbecue to be won thanks to the Pavilion Garden Centre. You can check out their magnificent show gardens at Mallow Garden Festival. And an overnight stay bed and breakfast for two people sharing at Manor West Hotel for one of our other winners. Pretty fancy upgrade. So get in on them now and you could be winning here this afternoon. They have been in big demand all this week and it's just such a great day out. 0868 104 106. Here's Irish music for you right now. It's Feamy. This is Noble on Red FM.

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1: So I've asked you to tell me who is that artist. What is that song title? By the way, she's also class. Lisa.
2: Hi, Kira. Lisa Donahue from Castletown Roach. It's Olivia Dean, Come Be the Man I Need. And I'd love to go to Mallow to see the Flora Festival or the Homes, Ideal Homes exhibition. Because I moved to a new area and my garden needs some TLC. And would love to go. Thanks. Great show as always. Bye.
1: Lisa, I absolutely hear you. All those gardens needing a little bit of love. Marion.
3: Hi, Kira. This is Marion from Mallow. I would absolutely love to win the tickets to the garden show. We go every year. We have to take it off work, but we have to be there. So the song choice today is Olivia Dean, The Man I Need. And we're so looking forward to the sunny weather at the weekend. Bye.
1: Marion, you're sounding pretty confident on that one. Mary, what have you sent me in?
4: Hi, I think the answer is Man I Need by Olivia Dean. This is Mary Cashman here. I really would love to win tickets to Mallow because I've never been before and it would be a nice treat for the weekend. Have a great day.
1: Mary,
4: bye.
1: It is a serious treat, is putting it mildly, because there's so much going on down there this weekend. And of course, one of our winners at the end of the week, well, two of our winners are going to be upgraded. One of them is going to get an overnight B&B at the Manor West Hotel, Tralee. And another is going to get a Weber Spirit 210 barbecue, thanks to the Pavilion Garden Centre, who you're going to see down at Mallow Home Garden Festival this weekend. That is just ideal for the weather that is coming as well. You can keep them coming in to me on 0868 104 106, and you could be winning that family pass today. I'm going to play you some Justin Bieber next.
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0: That is new Irish music on Cork's Red FM. It is Florence Road. And if you like them, well, I just might be giving you the opportunity to see them along with somebody iconic on the show next week. I can say no more. I can't. Your voice notes have been coming in for Mallow Home and Garden Festival. It is happening this Friday, Saturday and Sunday at Cork Racecourse in Mallow. There's going to be over 250 exhibitors. Everything from the home to the garden. It's all happening down there. And I've got family passes all this week. Tracy sent me in this voice and she really wants to go.
1: Hi Ciara, Tracy from Kilworth here. The song choice is Olivia Dean, Man I Need. We would love to win the family pass to Mallow Garden Festival this weekend. Our three giant breed dogs have taken over our back garden, so we badly need some garden inspiration, and we might even enter them into the dog show while we're there. The kids love taking part in that, and the weather is meant to be great, so hopefully you can pass them our way. Thank you.
0: One of those giant dogs is an 8-month-old puppy named Stormy, and it's a Great Dane St. Bernard, 50 kgs already. Oh, make sure you enter Stormy, and let's hope that they win. This is the song that I was listening to while I was mowing the lawn.

0: You are bang on the money, Tracy. You have got that first family pass. Katie, what have you got?
1: Hey, Kira. I would love to go to the Mallow Home and Garden Festival. The song is Olivia Dean, The Man I Need. I am currently sunning myself out the back garden and I would love a weekend trip to Mallow. So please, please, please pick me. And a barbecue would be fab too.
0: Love that. Go on. So Katie, you have got my other family pass, but you'll have to wait till tomorrow to find out if you are the winner of the Weberspur 210 barbecue. One of our other winners from this week is going to get themselves as well a one night stay for bed and breakfast for two in the Manor West Hotel Tralee. More passes for you to win on the show tomorrow afternoon, as well as those class upgrades. Your news at 2 is coming up. So is Teddy Swims and Calvin Harris.
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15: It's 2 o'clock. Good afternoon. I'm Lana O'Connor. The team behind the €1.8 billion Cork Area Commuter Rail Project say they hope 8 new railway stations will be fully operational by 2032. The stations, including park and ride facilities at Duncattle and Blarney, and the electrification of the lines for new trains to support increased frequency. Delivery manager for the project, AJ Cronin, told Red FM News it will attract further investment to Cork and cater for population growth.
16: Cork is expected to grow by 50 to 60% between now and 2040. That's a significant increase in population in the Cork area, in the metropolitan area. Without high quality integrated public transport, we cannot have that sustainably.
15: Trade unions are describing today as make or break in its ongoing talks around pay with the HSE. SIPTU and Unite say a decision on strike action for next week will be made in the coming hours if today's talks in the Labour Court aren't successful. The unions are representing more than 2,000 ambulance workers who are calling for better salary scales. Speaking outside the Labour Court earlier, SIPTU's John McCamley warned 3 days of industrial action is very likely.
17: It is a 72-hour stoppage. Our local strike committees are meeting over Friday and Monday to put in the contingency plans, the emergency cover, and organise pickets. So we're continuing as if it is going ahead.
15: 14 Irish citizens, including Crosshaven man Joshua St. Ledger, who are being detained by Israel, have been brought to Ramon Airport to be deported. They were arrested for being part of the global aid flotilla, with government and opposition highly critical of their treatment. Foreign Affairs Minister Helen McEntee says she's been receiving updates on the Irish citizens throughout the day.
18: I can now confirm that the 14 Irish citizens that were being detained in Israel have arrived at the airport in Ramon. They are all being transported then via airline to Istanbul, and say that it is not acceptable, whether it's the Irish government or any other government, that we've been prevented from engaging and speaking directly to our citizens.
15: An Israeli drone strike has killed a 13-year-old boy in the northern Gaza Strip, according to health officials. Reuters reports there's been a renewed pattern of Israeli warnings urging people to flee ahead of attacks. Gardaí are reviewing CCTV and social media footage following the death of Eve Sakila in Dublin last Friday. The 35-year-old, originally from the Democratic Republic of Congo, died after being restrained on Henry Street following an alleged shoplifting incident. A post-mortem examination has been completed. However, the results aren't being released for operational reasons. A protest and rally in his memory is taking place outside Dáil Éireann this afternoon. A mini heatwave is on the way next week, with temperatures expected to reach the high 20s from Sunday. It follows a particularly cold May, with some nights seeing lows of 1 degree Celsius. Carlow Weather's Alan O'Reilly explains the sudden shift in weather.
19: So the high pressure has been sitting, you know, in a position where we've had northerly winds, which has made it feel that so much cooler, and temperatures have been well below normal for May. But now we have the position of the high pressure moving into a place where it's going to bring up the air from Spain. And I should add that if you are leaving Ireland and heading for Spain, it's going to get up to 38, 39 degrees.
15: Spencer Matthews says he and his wife Vogue Williams know the gender of their fourth baby, but are keeping it a secret. The reality stars announced last month they're expecting another child. Spencer says his three children can't wait for the new baby. And that's the latest news this hour.
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21: Good afternoon, I'm Rory O'Hagan. Gaelic Games and Cork's hurlers are preparing for their return to the Munster Championship. After a week off, the Rebels face Clare at Super Value Park Equive on Sunday. Ben O'Connor's side have won all three of their games so far as they close in on a place on the Munster final. And O'Connor told Red FM Sport it's going to be a very tough battle against the Bannock.
22: Next step for us, and look, you know every team that will be under Brian Lohan, you know they'll be aggressive and physical, and that they're well drilled. And look, we know there's a battle in front of us, but all boys are ready for it. And we're enjoying our hurling at the moment. And forecast is supposed to be a little bit better as well the weekend, so that makes it even better again. Look, there's nothing better than going up to the park and the sun shining down Phil's back. It just makes it that bit more special.
21: Tribute being paid to former Camogie Association president Liz Howard following her passing. The former Tipperary player won a Munster Championship and National League medal during her playing career. She was also the first female analyst on the Sunday game. Locally, St Finbar's host Clonakilty in the McCarthy Insurance Group Division 1 Football League. Throw-in is at 7:30. Football and Partick Thistle host St Mirren in the first leg of their Scottish Premiership playoff tonight. After finishing second bottom in the Premiership, St Mirren are fighting to keep their top flight status. Elsewhere, Partick are pushing for promotion after achieving a second place finish in the Championship. Kick-off this evening is at 8 o'clock. And that's the sport with Simply Suits.
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1: Well, it should stay dry for the rest of the afternoon and sunshine landing in Cork in places too. Temperatures of around 16 degrees.
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1: 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Hey, it's Kira. I'm in the pod in Man Point. Teddy Swims on the way for you. Let's get some Pink Panthers and Zara Larson on the go. Of course.

Glass Animals, Heat Waves. We're on board. We've heard it's coming. We're going to take it. We're living for it. It's Ciara in the pod in Mahon Point. Celeb Juice coming up right now. This is so good. It's Calvin Harris with Jazzy. It's Satisfied Red FM.

0: That is The Weeknd. It is Dancing in the Flames. It is Quark's Red FM. It is Kira. I'm in the pod in Mahon Point. Loads of you bopping about. It is a busy little Thursday. And the farmer's market has been going on here all afternoon as well.
1: Kira's Celeb Juice.
2: With Persil Wonder Wash Dazzling White Liquid Detergent. Whites that wow in just 15 minutes.
0: You know, when June is about to hit, that means gig season in Cork, and it really takes off in Virgin Media Park, and there is something incredibly exciting that has been announced this afternoon, right? CMAD is playing Virgin Media Park on the 20th of June, and she says Dublin and Cork News are very happy to say that Joy Crooks will be joining her in St. Anne's Park and in Virgin Media Park, that there is going to be Bird Official as well, which is incredible, and some very limited tickets for the Cork show on the 20th of June are now on sale. So if you love CMAD, if you love some Irish artists and Bird, I mean, Ed Sheeran is weak for them, he even wore their jersey, they are having a moment. So if you want to see some incredible talent in Virgin Media Park, there are now extra tickets on sale for that gig on the 20th of June. We love CMAD, and she's fresh from Coachella as well, so you can be guaranteed that it's going to be something pretty cool that she brings as well. On the way, if you've ever been on a stag or a hen, this is your time to shine. Going to play you some Pink and Haven too.
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14: 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And on Wednesday the 27th of May from 7pm, Grammy Award winning duo Rodrigo y Gabriela play at Cypress Avenue. Yeah!
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0: That is Haven. I run. It is Cork's Red FM. I'm in the pod in Mahon Point. And the beauty of being in the pod, I get to watch it all, right? So Headway have been here all afternoon. They've been raising awareness. They've had some wonderful singing. But you know those moments where you feel inspired and influenced and you're now thinking, oh yeah, I'm on board with this. It's coming. It's been too long. I've waited for it. I've just seen a couple eating 99s. And do you know what? I mean, I'm thinking they have got the right idea. And we all need to get on board with that. Another season that's pretty busy at the moment is hen and stag do's and weddings. And we know they can be iconic. We know they can be a little bit silly. I think the lads get it a bit worse. I mean, majorly worse than the girls with regards being dressed up. Some serious get-ups over the years. Are you willing to fess up to yours or what you have put your besties in? 0868 104 106. If you're a Love Island fan, one of the biggest stars to come out of it, Tom Clare, he is getting ready to get married and he is best buddies with Casey, who was not our Casey, I mean maybe, I don't know, who was on the show with him over the years as well, and he sorted out his outfit and has been sharing it on Instagram. They are going to Las Vegas to celebrate his last few days before he marries his fiancée, Molly Smith. And they dressed him in a little mini bridal dress with a fabulous veil. And, well, Tom found himself in the airport with just his dad. Have a listen.
1: This is my fit. I'm in Manchester Airport. It's only me and my dad. In fact, my dad's actually going to the toilet. It's just me on my own right now. Casey's flying and Seb from London. Falk is already there. The other lads are in Amsterdam waiting for me to get a connecting flight. So it's carnage, absolute carnage. But it's just me and my dad in Manchester Airport. Oh, it's just me sat on my own now. But yeah, this is the fit, outfit of the day. Let's go.
0: So he sat as a bride in Manchester Airport, pretty much a loner because his dad has ditched him for the loo, and Casey O'Gorman and Seb meeting up with him. But when you're starting the plans with carnage, you know it's going to be some few days of it, lads, getting over a hen or a stag. I mean, that is not for the faint-hearted. It takes a lot of willpower and you got to hang in there for the few days. But can you top what Tom has been dressed up as? 0868 104 106. Get in those voice notes to me this afternoon. Here's Lewis Capaldi. Stay Love. You know, he came on a hen to Dublin. A hen, a stag. And he met Aaron Rowe performing in a pub. Then that is a stag. It's Red FM.

That is Moncrief. It is Love Somebody. It is Cork's Red FM. It is Ciara from the pod in Man Point. Getting some of your messages in about your stag outfits this afternoon. Things you've been dressed in or you put your buddies in. And Greg says, I got dressed up in a female nurse's outfit because my wife is a nurse. Had the little hat, the apron, the whole lot. Like the kind of Halloween costume type vibe. Had to go around Liverpool in it for the whole of the Saturday of the stag. After a few hours, just forgot about it and got on with it. Another one in here from James. He was dressed as a giant baby because himself and his fiance had just had a little one. Had the Dodie, the whole lot. One of the stag party carried around the nappy bag for it. I mean, that might have actually come in

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0: That is Joel Corry. It is Lonely. It's Kira. I'm in the pod in Mahon Point. More of your messages coming in about your stag outfits. And this from Colin. Hey, Kira, dressed up as Captain Kirk for a stag in Kinsale. Point of beamy at the Tap Tavern, boldly going where no man has gone before. Colin in Kinsale, love the show. Love the outfit, Colin. The tap as well, absolutely iconic. Great choice, and I love the caption. Keep them coming in, 0868 104 106. Lana's got your news at 3 on the way, and I think that it's time that we get on the Gig King, some Harry Styles and Lady Gaga.
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10: It's 3 o'clock. Good afternoon. I'm Lana O'Connor. The team behind the €1.8 billion Cork area commuter rail project say they hope 8 new railway stations will be fully operational by 2032. The stations, including park and ride facilities at Dunkettle and Blarney, and the electrification of the lines for new trains to support increased frequency. Delivery manager for the project, AJ Cronin, told Red FM News it'll attract further investment to Cork and cater to population growth.
11: Cork is expected to grow by 50 to 60%. Between now and 2040. That's a significant increase in population in the Cork area, in the metropolitan area. Without high quality integrated public transport, we cannot have that sustainably.
10: Trade unions are describing today as make or break in its ongoing negotiations around pay with the HSE. SIPTU and Unite say a decision on strike action for next week could be made in the coming hours if today's talks in the Labour Court aren't successful. The unions are representing more than 2,000 ambulance workers who are calling for better salary scales. Speaking outside the Labour Court earlier, SIPTU's John McCamley warned 3 days of industrial action is very likely.
12: It is a 72-hour stoppage. Our local strike committees are meeting over Friday and Monday to put in the contingency plans, the emergency cover, and organise pickets. So we're continuing as if it is going ahead.
10: The CEO of Irish Rail says she can't yet confirm the exact financial loss related to a failed IT system, which reportedly cost €50 million. Mary Considine said Irish Rail has raised grave concern about the failed system, which controls the movement of trains, after the Irish Times reported it's been scrapped. She also said accounts for 2025, which will detail how much money was spent, need to be approved by government before they're published. Mary Considine says Irish Rail is considering all options.
13: At this stage, we're looking at all the circumstances around how this contractor has performed. For us, this is a critical piece of software. Concerns have been flagged, the board have been kept continuously appraised, and the NTA have been appraised of this, and we're continuing to work through what all our options are.
10: Irish citizens being held by Israel are being deported to Turkey, according to the Foreign Affairs Minister. Helen McEntee says the 14 citizens, including the sister of President Catherine Connolly, will be flown to Istanbul, where they'll be met by officials. They were arrested as part of the Global Summit Flotilla, which was boarded by the Israeli military earlier in the week. A man who stabbed his partner at least 13 times, struck her with a Himalayan rock lamp, and then left her alone at her home without calling for medical help, has been jailed for 12 and a half years. 39-year-old Sean Egan was found guilty of manslaughter by diminished responsibility of Sharon Crean on December 14, 2022 at College Avenue in Mount Mellick, County Leash. After the sentencing hearing at the Central Criminal Court sitting in Cork today, Sharon's family expressed huge disappointment in the sentence, saying they couldn't understand the verdict given the violence and fear she'd endured, and believed she hadn't received justice. Finally, Maureen Lipman's returning to London's West End this summer, nearly 3 years on since her last performance there. The 80-year-old is starring in new comedy Allegra, which is currently touring the UK. It'll run for a month in London, ending on the 8th of August. And that's the latest news this hour.
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26: Good afternoon, I'm Rory O'Hagan. Gaelic Games and Cork football boss John Cleary says the atmosphere at Pádraig Éireann this weekend will be a massive help to his side. The Rebels face Meath in the All-Ireland Championship on Saturday. Cleary told Red FM Sport the Rebels fans will have a big impact on the game.
27: The league game we had there, definitely coming down the straight. We had only 14 players, and the crowd really got behind us, and I think that's probably the defining point in the game, that's, you know, and particularly when you're playing at home, we know from going away it can be intimidating in other grounds, so, you know, why not be for other teams coming to play us. And as I said, look, we played Meath and Kildare, they're great atmosphere, and definitely the crowd helped us, and we'll be hoping for the same at the weekend.
26: Local Gaelic Games, St Finbarr's host Clonakilty in the McCarthy Insurance Group Division 1 Football League. Throwing is at 7:30. Football, and Mo Salah looks set to captain Egypt at the World Cup this summer after being named in their preliminary 27-man squad. The 33-year-old will be playing his final game for Liverpool this weekend after 9 years on Merseyside. Man City winger Omar Marmoush has also been included in Egypt's squad. PSG's Ousmane Dembele has insisted he will be fit for the Champions League final against Arsenal. The Ballon d'Or winner limped off during the club's final league game of the season last week. The final takes place at the end of the month in Budapest. Partick Thistle host St Mirren in the first leg of their Scottish Premiership playoff tonight. After finishing second bottom in the Premiership, St Mirren are looking to keep their top flight status, while Partick are pushing for promotion after a second place finish in the Championship. Kickoff is at 8 o'clock, and that's the sport with Simply Suits.
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0: I wish you got a dry afternoon and even some sunny spells at times. Temperatures around 15 degrees.
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0: You heard Ben in sport. Sunday is going to be a majestic day in the park. We'll get the weather to go with it. 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And we need it by this time tomorrow, 3 o'clock. We are closing the lines on Friday afternoon. The cash machine is going to give us a number to call at random. And if it's you, say hello within five, will you? And do us a favour. Tell us €200,000 and it's yours. Text RED to 57557. It's Kira in the pod in Man Point. How's your Thursday? The weekend is coming. While he's on tour at the moment, Harry Styles after Bella Kay.
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Beyonce, Break My Soul. Harry Styles in there before that. Whatever you do, don't take out your camera at these gigs. He's going to call you on it. Here's another heavy hitter. It's Lady Gaga and Doechii. It's Runaway. It's Kira from the pod in Mahon Point.

0: That is Sabrina Carpenter. It is Bedchem. It is Kira. I think we're all getting a little bit hopeful, right? Because they're saying this weekend, it's going to change. We've been waiting for it. We're well overdue it. And it's a big one. And I would love to hear your messages about what you're going to be doing. If it's you're heading down to Super Valley Porky Cueve on Sunday, 0868 104 106. And coming to you from the pod in Mahon Point this afternoon.
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2: With Persil Wonder Wash Dazzling White Liquid Detergent. Wipes that wow in just 15 minutes.
0: So Harry Styles, right, he's on his residency in Amsterdam. He might have been popping up on your stories, people who have headed over there to see him, because of course he has added no Irish date. That's probably one of the closer places. There's London coming up as well, where Shania Twain is going to be supporting him. But at one of his most recent gigs, he was talking about just enjoying the experience, like not living it through your phone. And while he was giving this speech, somebody happened to be filming it. But do you know what? He actually is the sound guy. Here's what happened.
3: Strangers and looking into people's eyes and putting our phones down even just for a minute or for a song just to be... Sorry, I wasn't calling your hand. I wasn't pointed at you. I know it seems like it was, but it wasn't. Should I... Oh. Sorry, are you good? Yeah, do whatever you want. This was me.
0: I mean, you know when you go to a gig like that, you're like, imagine now if they can see me. If, like, Harry Styles is somebody you are obsessed with, and not only do you manage to lock eyes with him, he speaks to you directly in a stadium where there are thousands of people. I just think that is pretty cool. You know what? I'm going to have to get some new Harry Styles on for you. That's coming up.
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0: find the blade.
1: Kingfisher, that is the blade. It is Cork's Red FM. It is Kira. I'm in the pod in Mahon Point. And this morning on breakfast, you know, though you might be like, I'd like a few bobs, a little bit of money to start the day with. Well, they can sort you out on Red FM breakfast every single morning. I mean, if you're handy at matching three words, winning words, and the whole of Cork is going mad for it.
2: Bring it home for Rian and for his mummy. What did you match with sand?
3: I've castle.
2: Table.
3: Cloth.
2: Oh, come on, Nick. For €1,000, tell me, what did you match with cake?
3: I've stand.
2: Yeah! Yes, you did it. You did it, lads.
3: Wow. Well done, guys.
4: Would you believe that Rian's cousin was on it about 3 weeks ago with her dad, Lily and Philip and Kim, and they won it as well.
3: It's in the family, lads.
2: Oh, my God. This is a winning words, a winning words family affair.
1: That is absolutely class. I mean, if you're any way related to them, you know them. Make sure you ring in for winning words in the morning. Your chance to win a grand. They've also got Riddle Wars, and they want to know, what's that common thing that you just can't do? What's that, like a cartwheel, Casey? Where in my head, I'm absolutely glorious and majestic, and when it comes to it, I'm going to break my back. It's also your chance to listen to the best music when you wake up in the mornings. So be sure to be listening to the lads right here on Red FM. Here's the latest one from Olivia Rodrigo. This is Drop Dead.

0: That is Ellie Goulding. It is Cork's Red FM. It is Ciara from the Pot in Mahon Point that was Hypnotized. Now, if you're looking for something to do tomorrow, the Red Patrollers are going to be in Mitchelstown. They are celebrating all it has to offer. And there is loads. There is tons. If you've been down Mitchelstown way, you'll know all about it. Amazing cafes and restaurants who supply locally produced products. That is always the best. The town is going by crazy too because it is hosting stage 3 of the Ross. There will be Cycle Ireland doing skills training over the CBS. As well as that, there's an art competition by Creative Minecraft and repair skills at Roach's Bike Shop. You can join the Red Patrollers this Friday down in Mitchelstown. If you're down kind of that direction, it promises to be a great afternoon. And always the crew who are out for the Ross. It's just fab. It's just fab to watch and go along and support them as well. Right now, I've got more music coming up for you with Olivia Dean.
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0: That was Christina Milian, AM to PM. It's Cork's Red FM. It's Ciara Madoc Class afternoon coming to you from the pod in Mahon Point, as always. Back with you tomorrow from midday. Your final chance to win passes to Mallow Home and Garden Festival. And of course, they've got those amazing upgrades. We've got an overnight stay for two with Bed and Breakfast in the Manor West Hotel Tralee and that Weber barbecue to be won. So you're still in with a shot. Colm O'Sullivan on the home run next. Ed Sheeran is in there. A bit of Leanne, and he'll check what way traffic is going for this Thursday. Have a mighty one.
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10: It's 4 o'clock. Good afternoon. I'm Lana O'Connor. Unions representing ambulance workers have hit out at what they say is disrespect from the HSE over their salary scales and efforts to come to an agreement on pay. SIPTU and Unite are continuing talks with HSE officials this evening in an attempt to resolve the dispute. Their warning, today is the last chance to make progress before 72 hours of industrial action planned for next week. Outside the Labour Court earlier, SIPTU's John McCanley says they're disappointed with how talks have gone so far.
11: After 2 days of negotiations, we're no nearer a resolution. They feel that they're being disrespected by the HSE. They feel that the HSE hasn't taken aboard all the changes and modernisation that they've carried out over the last 15 years.
10: Irish citizens being held by Israel are being deported to Turkey, according to the Foreign Affairs Minister. Helen McEntee says the 14 citizens, including 26-year-old Joshua St. Ledger from Crosshaven, will be flown to Istanbul, where they'll be met by officials. They were arrested as part of the Global Summit Flotilla, which was boarded by the Israeli military earlier in the week. Minister Helen McEntee says the treatment of the activists is a cause for international condemnation.
12: We are working to build a consensus. I am working to build a consensus within the EU to make sure that this is not just words and condemnation, but that we respond appropriately. And the most appropriate way in which we can respond to this is by making sure the proposal that has been on the table since last year by the Commission, that is to suspend the trade element of the EU-Israel Association Agreement, that is voted on.
10: The CEO of Irish Rail says she can't yet confirm the exact financial loss related to a failed IT system, which reportedly cost €50 million. Mary Considine said Irish Rail has raised grave concern about the failed system, which controls the movement of trains, after the Irish Times reported it's been scrapped. She also said accounts for 2025, which will detail how much money was spent, need to be approved by government before they're published. Mary Considine says Irish Rail is considering all options.
13: At this stage, we're looking at all the circumstances around how this contractor has performed. For us, this is a critical piece of software. Concerns have been flagged. The board have been kept continuously appraised, and the NTA have been appraised of this. And we're continuing to work through what all our options are.
10: A man who stabbed his partner at least 13 times, struck her with a Himalayan rock lamp and then left her alone at her home without calling for medical help has been jailed for 12 and a half years. 39-year-old Sean Egan was found guilty of manslaughter by diminished responsibility of Sharon Crean on December 14, 2022 at College Avenue in Mount Melick, County Leash. After the sentencing hearing at the Central Criminal Court sitting in Cork today, Sharon's family expressed huge disappointment in the sentence, saying they couldn't understand the verdict given the violence and fear she had endured, and believed she hadn't received justice. A quarter of a million conversations have been supported on Spunout's free text support line in the last 5 years. The most common reasons people made contact with the text about its service were due to anxiety, stress and loneliness, while over 30,000 people reached out with thoughts of suicide. Colm is a volunteer with the service and says demand has increased.
14: It's partially, I think, awareness of the service, but also an increase in the need that's there behind it. There's a lot of isolation, I suppose, and anxiety out there. People feel like they have, particularly young people, feel they have no one else to talk to, and so the service provides that listening ear that allows them to connect with a real human.
10: There's reportedly been a huge cast shake-up ahead of Selling Sunset Series 10. Last month, Netflix confirmed that original cast members Christine and Heather would return to the show, but the Daily Mail is reporting that five of the other realtors won't be back. It says sources confirmed to them that Mary, Chelsea, Emma, Sandra and Alana won't be part of the next season. And that's the latest news this hour.
15: Even though your little brother, who's heading abroad for the first time this summer, is a bit of a know-all and thinks he's an expert on absolutely everywhere and everything, you're not going to let him go anywhere without travel insurance or finding out the actual facts about the countries he's going to. Because even though he's been kind of annoying for 20 years, he's also kind of your favourite person in the world.
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17: Good afternoon, I'm Rory O'Hagan. Gaelic Games and Cork football boss John Cleary says the atmosphere at Pádraig Éireann this weekend will be a massive help to his side. The Rebels face Meath in the All-Ireland Championship on Saturday. Cleary told Red from Sport the Rebels fans will have a big impact on the game.
18: The league game we had there definitely coming down the straight. We had only 14 players and the crowd really got behind us, and I think that's probably the defining point in the game that's, you know, and particularly when you're playing at home, we know from going away it can be intimidating in other grounds, so you know, why not be for other teams coming to play us. And as I said, look, we played Meath and Kildare, they're great atmosphere, and definitely the crowd helped us, and we'll be hoping for the same at the weekend.
17: Local Gaelic Games, St Finbar's host Clonakilty in the McCarthy Insurance Group Division 1 Football League. Throne is at 7:30. Football, and Mo Salah looks set to captain Egypt at the World Cup this summer after being named in their preliminary 27-man squad. The 33-year-old will be playing his final game for Liverpool this weekend after 9 years on Merseyside. Man City winger Omar Marmoush has also been included in Egypt's squad. PSG's Ousmane Dembele has insisted he will be fit for the Champions League final against Arsenal. The Ballon d'Or winner limped off during the club's final league game of the season last week. The final takes place at the end of the month in Budapest. Partick Thistle host St Mirren in the first leg of their Scottish Premiership playoff tonight. After finishing second bottom in the Premiership, St Mirren are looking to keep their top flight status, while Partick are pushing for promotion after a second place finish in the Championship. Kickoff is at 8 o'clock. And that's the sport with Simply Suits.
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19: There's been an accident at the end of the Tivoli dual carriageway as you're heading towards the roundabout at Glanmire. So just by the roundabout, just before the roundabout, an accident there, and it's causing long delays now coming out of town down towards Dunkettle. Busy, busy on the Tivoli dual carriageway. The N40 South Ring heavy now heading eastbound towards the tunnel, backing up there already from the tunnel back as far as Douglas. A big queue of traffic heading in Horgan's Quay at the moment. There has been an accident kind of around Penrose Quay there as well, which is causing those delays. It's busy around the Elysian, busy on all the quays, Merchants Quay and Lavitt's Quay in particular, McCurtain Street moving slowly, busy on Wilton Road as well. That's your traffic for now with Deluxe Bathrooms and Tiling Solutions.
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19: Cloudy with showers this evening. Tomorrow, kind of more of the same. There'll be a few sunny spells, but there will be showers as well. Saturday, we get the start of the sunshine on kind of Saturday afternoon, Saturday evening. Then Sunday is going to be an absolutely beautiful day. Plenty sunshine, temperatures up around 18, 19, 20. And it's really into next week when we get the proper good weather. Monday, Tuesday, Wednesday are looking like scorchers. Evening, it's Cullum on the home run. Coming up, got Ed Sheeran on the way. Maroon 5 right now. Here's Ray looking for her husband.
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0: Galway Girl on Cork's Red FM. Lots of traffic out there this evening and loads of you in touch on WhatsApp about all of that. Pat on the Tivoli Jewel Carriageway.
1: Truck broken down on the Tivoli Jewel Carriageway. One lane blocked. Could be a while before we get it to move. Thank you.
0: Thank you, Pat. And yeah, very, very busy there outbound on the Tivoli Jewel Carriageway. That truck broken down is kind of by the roundabout at Glanmire, and it's back all the way to Silver Springs now at the moment. Another accident in the city as well, just causing delays around Penrose Wharf, Penrose Dock there, and right back Horgan's Quay, a big queue of traffic heading into town as well. And another one in here as well. This is in from Todd. He says, hi, Cullum. There's a gravel spillage on the Kinsale Road roundabout near the off-ramp for Turner's Cross and the South Link Road. It's very dangerous for motorcyclists and for drivers' windscreens as well. Thank you to Tony in Douglas for that one. There's a lot of gravel there on the Kinsale Road roundabout. He sent me a few pictures as well. Keep those coming. Any updates, 086 8104 106. We'll keep an eye on it for you across the evening. Right now, here's a bit of Maroon 5. This is Sugar on Cork's Red FM.

0: My Love, that's what it's called on Cork's Red FM. Evening, it's the home run. I'm Colm O'Sullivan. Where are we? We're Thursday. We're nearly at the weekend already. We're kind of counting down to this weekend being the official start of summer, I think. Finally, a bit of good weather on the way. It's going to start kind of Saturday evening. Sunday's going to be a scorcher. Then next week, in particular, Monday, Tuesday, Wednesday are looking absolutely beautiful. So bring it on. Bring it on. Summer just arriving, but we're looking ahead to the Guinness Cork Jazz Festival already as well, because they've started making announcements of some acts who are going to be performing in Cork for the Jazz this year. The Jazz on, obviously, October bank holiday weekend, as always, 23rd to 25th of October. And the City Hall gigs, there's always gigs every night across the weekend in Cork City Hall. And they've announced who is going to be playing at City Hall this year. So Bob Geldof. Bob Geldof is coming to town. Bob Geldof and the Boomtown Rats. They are coming for the Jazz Festival. They are going to be playing there on kind of a 50th anniversary performance for Bob Geldof and the Boomtown Rats. The weekend will open at City Hall with the stunning and special guest Monday as well. Mr. July, please, I'm on my knees. And then 50th anniversary from Bob Geldof and Boomtown Rats. And then the weekend will close off on the Sunday night with a Rory Gallagher tribute act and Mac Fleetwood, who are a Fleetwood Mac tribute act as well. So tickets on sale for all those gigs at City Hall for the Jazz Weekend. Now, on the way for you, social media. We were talking yesterday on the show about Tate McRae and how she literally just deleted her social media for 9 months. Could you do it? Well, 1 in 3 Irish people are saying it's bad for our health. More on that for you in a few minutes. Tame Impala coming up and some Sagala as well. FM's
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2: Say, I'll be there in 5 and actually mean it. We'll get a taxi to you fast so you can stop overthinking and start moving.

Tame Impala and Jenny, that's Dracula on Red FM. Evening, it's Cullum on the home run. Busy, busy out there. We'll get a full check in traffic for you very shortly, but still long delays on the Tivoli Dual Carriageway outbound due to that truck broken down there a bit earlier on. So lots of you in touch about that. Thank you for those. 086 8104 106. Now, how are we feeling, Cork, about social media in general? Do we love it? Do we hate it? Does it drive us mad? We were talking on the show yesterday about Tate McRae. And Tate McRae, last year, or earlier on this year actually, when she was on tour, on her Miss Possessive World Tour, she deleted all of her social media for 9 months. So could you live without everything? Like, that's Instagram, TikTok, Facebook, Twitter, everything. The whole lot gone for 9 whole months. Well, it sounds like a lot of Irish people might like to do the same, because in the Star today, 1 in 3 girls and 1 in 4 guys are saying that social media is bad for our health, that it's not doing good things in our lives and to our minds. It's just not good. 32% of female social media users aged 15 to 34 admitted that social media had a negative effect on their mental health, and 24.9%, so pretty much 25% of guys admitting that it was bad for their life and their mental health as well. Should we all just delete it? Like, could you go on a detox? Never mind 9 months like Tate McRae. Could you do a week? I want to know right now if anybody could do a week or a month without social media in Cork. Could you delete everything and live without it for a week? Or do you do that already? 086 8104 106. Got some Sam Smith and Naughty Boy on the way right after this from Amble on Red FM. I'm going

0: Sam Smith on Cork's Red FM. It's Colm on the home run. Some of you would delete your social media, others just can't live without it. 086 8104 106. One in three Irish people saying social media is bad for health or mental health, obviously. They've probably got a point, in fairness, don't they? We're all guilty of using it too much. Who have we got here on WhatsApp? 086 8104 106. Ashling says, Colm, I often take a break from social media for a few days, especially when I go away on halls or on a trip. I don't even look at my Instagram on holiday, and I just post all of my holiday pics when I get home. I love that idea, Ashling. Just live in the moment. Take the pics and post them when you get back. Ideal. Jackie says, Colm might have a nervous breakdown if I deleted my social media. See, some people are addicted. I possibly am myself. 086 8104 106 on WhatsApp. Lots coming in about traffic as well. It's still heavy on the Tivoli dual carriageway outbound. A truck broken down there was causing a lot of delays, and that's having a knock-on effect on the hill up and down by Silver Springs there as well to Mayfield. We'll get a full check on traffic for you next. 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
0: A busy evening around Cork in general. The Tivoli Dual Carriageway and the Lower Glanmire Road very busy now outbound at the moment. Long delays there from the roundabout at Glanmire. There was a truck broken down earlier there. That's causing delays all the way back now by the Skew Bridge heading out of town. And then as a result, traffic really heavy heading up the hill by Silver Springs and also heading down the hill, both moving very, very slowly. Elsewhere, traffic on the N40 South Ring backed up from the tunnel right back to the Kinsale Road flyover. If you're heading eastbound, a few small delays down Cars Hill to Bloomfield. It's busy on Douglas Road into Douglas, heavy into town now, a big queue of traffic at Horgan's Quay. Then busy around the Elysian. It's busy on South Mall, Grand Parade. The Quays in general busy, especially Merchant's Quay and Lavitt's Quay, and heavy now on Wilton Road as well. That's your traffic for now with Deluxe Bathrooms and Tiling Solutions.
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0: on Chicago, Million Dollar Bill on Red FM. Kian says, Cullum, there's a lorry broken down at the top of Silver Springs Hill by the traffic lights by the Garda station. That's what's causing the delays there. It's very heavy on Silver Springs Hill, up and down from Tivoli now at the moment, and still very busy outbound on the Tivoli Dual Carriageway as well. Busy all over Cork this evening. Quite a few accidents and trucks broken down and so on. We'll get a full check of traffic for you in a few minutes. Katie Price is like Ray at the moment. She's looking for her husband. Her husband, I don't mean to laugh, but the story is just bizarre. Her husband is kind of missing or being kidnapped or something. There's something weird going on. More on that for you after five. 200 grand, somebody's winning it tomorrow. I'll give you a chance to get involved in 10 minutes. We'll play some Dermot Kennedy and Leah Hart on the way as well.
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3: Kega will say a tree of flogger madden, agus the ifa a grinka ervord, agus a giri fear of winger spawnache, akar erinoch in orira e a foga, neatwig dull eanot. Maris the young Kalini a chlachtig on fool nulat, a reach dis a reached ella on eher riv on mail treel frankisha, dot her a lower er hovach na camogir dadit.
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12: Good evening, I'm Eamon Torsney. Unions representing ambulance workers have hit out at what they say is disrespect from the HSE over their salary scales and efforts to come to an agreement on pay. SIPTU and Unite are continuing talks with HSE officials this evening in an attempt to resolve the dispute. The warning today is the last chance to make progress before 72 hours of industrial action planned for next week. Outside the Labour Court earlier, SIPTU spokesperson John McCamley said they're disappointed with how talks have gone so far.
13: After 2 days of negotiations, we're no nearer a resolution. They feel that they're being disrespected by the HSE. They feel that the HSE hasn't taken aboard all the changes and modernisation that they've carried out over the last 15 years.
12: Labour has said the actions of certain Israeli ministers are fascist. It comes as 14 Irish citizens held by the administration are being deported to Turkey. They were arrested for being part of the Global Summit aid flotilla attempting to break the blockade on Palestine. Labour TD Jed Nash told the Doyle the treatment of the protesters by the Israelis was appalling.
7: So when it comes to this regime of apartheid minister, when is enough enough? Let's be clear. The actions of Ben Gvir are the actions of a fascist. No more and no less. The actions of a man who did and said the quiet thing out loud. And this should come as no surprise to any of us. This behaviour is enabled by a sick regime that knows it can commit genocide with no consequences.
12: The Cork Area Commuter Rail project has been hailed as a generational and transformative change for the city and its surrounds. The plan for 8 new railway stations and a fully electrified line will include a park and ride for over 300 cars at Dunkettle and Blarney. Speaking to Red FM News, delivery manager for the project, AJ Cronin, outlines the timeline.
14: I'd like to say 2032 we would see operational service in the Cork area. That's our aim. Really hopeful that we get the programme to continue to accelerate as with phase one. The total price tag currently is 1.8 billion euros. It's a very significant investment in the Cork area.
12: Parts of Europe could see temperatures as high as 39 degrees next week as a heat wave sweeps across the continent. While not quite as hot, Irish people can expect highs of 26 degrees from Sunday onwards. Alan O'Reilly from Carlow Weather says Ireland isn't the only country which has been dealing with unusually cold weather this spring.
15: Really getting the bare end of a very warm, hot spell of weather that's pushing up now into Europe, because much of Europe has been cooler than normal, and this high pressure is now going to set into the west of us and draw up this very, very warm air right all the way from Africa. So it's going to come up through Spain into France, and even if you're heading across the Irish Sea into parts of England, it's going to hit 30 degrees.
12: And nearly half of people feel guilty for taking a break. A study from McVitie's also shows 54% of those surveyed feel they need to always be on. Some of the reasons for feeling the guilt are busy working days, never-ending to-do lists, and a packed home routine and feeling like they're slacking. And that's the news this hour.
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12: In rugby, three Irish players have been picked on the Women's Six Nations team of the tournament. Captain Erin King, back row Aoife Wafer and centre Aoife Dalton have all been chosen after Ireland's best finish in the tournament since 2020. It follows hooker Cliona Maloney MacDonald picking up the Irish Player of the Year prize at the Rugby Ireland Awards last night. Ulster centre Stuart McCluskey was named the Men's Player of the Season. Robert Balakoon has been named in Ulster's team for tomorrow's Challenge Cup final. The winger has recovered from an elbow injury in time for the game against Montpellier in Bilbao. Rob Herring, Ian Henderson, Stuart McCluskey and Jacob Stockdale are all unavailable for the decider. In soccer, Bohemians midfielder Dawson Devoy will join the Republic of Ireland senior squad for the first time next week. Devoy, who has represented Ireland at under 19 and under 21 level, will join the squad ahead of their friendly against Canada on June 6th. The English FA say they're investigating the conduct of Southampton after the club admitted to spying on three other championship sides this season. And finally, to Gaelic Games, where tributes are being paid to the former Camogie Association president Liz Howard following her passing. The former Tipperary player won a Munster Championship and National League medal during her playing career. And that's the sport with Simply Suits.
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0: A busy evening all over Cork this evening. A truck broken down on the hill up from Silver Springs is causing delays on the North Ring Road from Tivoli right up to Mayfield. An earlier truck broken down is still causing delays as well on the Tivoli Dual Carriageway. It's just a knock-on effect from earlier. Backed up the full length of the Tivoli Dual Carriageway, right back really as far as the Skew Bridge, and then busy inbound on the Tivoli Dual Carriageway as well. It's heavy on the N40 heading for the tunnel, backed up from the tunnel right back to the Kinsale Road flyover. Cars Hill moving slowly down towards Bloomfield. Douglas Road is heavy as well. Delays coming in Horgan's Quay into town. It's busy on Merchants Quay and Lavitt's Quay. Summerhill North and McCurtain Street moving slowly as well. That's your traffic for now with Deluxe Bathrooms and Tiling Solutions.
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0: Cloudy, some showers in Cork this evening. The odd sunny spell popping through as well. Tomorrow going to be a mix of some sunny spells and some showers. Saturday, we'll kind of see the start of the nice weather coming in on Saturday evening. But it's really Sunday that we see beautiful sunshine. Gorgeous sunshine Sunday if you're heading down to the match on Sunday evening. And then the early part of next week. And most of next week is looking gorgeous. Temperatures in the 20s.
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0: 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Yeah. Evening, it's Cullum on the home run. Coming up, Katie Price, where's her husband? Dermot Kennedy's on the way. Here's Disco Lines.

0: Dermot Kennedy, his latest tune, that's Turnstile on Red FM. Evening, it's the Home Run. I'm Colm O'Sullivan. Good evening. It's a busy one out there this evening. A lot of accidents, a lot of trucks broken down and cars broken down, just leading to traffic chaos all over Cork. We'll keep an eye on it for you. And if you have any info, drop us a message. 086 8104 106. We'll pass it on. Have you been watching this? It's the most bizarre story I've seen in a long, long time. I'm talking about Katie Price and her husband, Lee Andrews, all right? So, like, she married this guy back in January after they had only known each other for a matter of, like, 3 or 4 days. Ridiculous. They got married. And ever since then, like, there's been stuff just not adding up. There's been a lot of talk about Lee Andrews having a travel ban and that he's not allowed to leave Dubai at the moment. And he hasn't been over to the UK to see Katie since they've got married. She's been over and back to Dubai, but he hasn't come over. And like, people are saying, oh, this guy is a con man. This guy is up to all sorts. And there's talk now that Interpol are looking for him. And he's gone missing. Apparently, he's been kidnapped, or so he says. He told Katie Price he's been kidnapped. He kind of staged a video in the back of a van with his hands tied together and said he was in danger. But the Sun have been reporting that he's hiding out in a villa with a load of burner phones. Katie Price has given another update today, saying she's given up the search. She's getting suspicious.
1: My own sanity, I'm taking a step back. I don't know what's true, what's not true. My tentacles are up now. My antennas are up. And yeah, I've decided to just take a step back from everything and just continue with my life. And what would be, will be.
0: What will be, will be. People have been warning her for months about this guy. And if you look at his Instagram, like, he has pictures with like Kim Kardashian and King Charles and Donald Trump and all that. But apparently they're all AI. So God knows, a pure Walter Mitty character. But I can't wait to see what happens here. It's actually gripping. It's like the plot of a movie, this whole Katie Price, Lee Andrews thing. Let's wait and see. There's more to come from this. Taylor Swift on the way. Right now, a classic, a banger from Robbie. It's Red FM. Oh,

0: Taylor Swift, Elizabeth Taylor on Cork's Red FM. She's getting married this year. The wedding rumoured to be sometime in the summer. And she's not posting out invites to her wedding. Not even like the little save the date notes or the traditional wedding invites. Taylor Swift is not doing that. Instead, Taylor Swift is skipping the traditional invites and she's picking up the phone and calling lots of different celebs herself who she wants to invite to the wedding. So obviously friends and family and lots of other famous people are going to be there. Famous friends of Taylor and famous friends of Travis Kelce as well, because he's a huge star in the States too. So it's all being done by phone calls. The direct outreach approach is all about keeping the ceremony tightly under wraps and avoiding any potential leaks before the big day. They have kept it under wraps so far, in fairness to them. Like, nobody knows the exact date. Nobody knows exactly where it's going to be on. But the rumour is it's going to happen over the summer. There was talk of like June or July, which is pretty soon, but they've kept it quiet so far. So we'll wait and see. Maybe one day we'll just see the wedding pictures and it'll all have happened in secret. Big weekend this weekend down in Porkeycueve. Cork and Clare in the hurling. Massive game. Sold out on Sunday down the park. As I said yesterday, I have a good feeling about this year, right? Two All-Ireland finals. Disappointment both times over the last 2 years. If we can get there again this year. Arsenal won the Premier League the other night, and the last time Arsenal won the Premier League in 2004, Cork won the All-Ireland hurling title in the same year. I think it's an omen. I know we're clutching at straws, lads. I think it's an omen. And the Red Patrollers and the big red bus, we are going to be down there Sunday from midday ahead of the match, which throws in at 4. We're going to be down there at the Marina Market. Keep an eye out for the big red bus and the Red Patrollers outside the Marina Market. And they've got the very exclusive Red FM Up the Rebels bucket hats. Get your hands on those Red FM bucket hats and wear them with pride, cheering on Cork down the park. Clean Bandit on the way, some Demi Lovato, Teddy Swims' new tune, and Dasha coming up as well.
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0: Busy all over Cork this evening. The N40 South Ring backed up now from the tunnel right back to the Kinsale Road flyover. Tivoli dual carriageway is heavy inbound and outbound. A big long queue out from Silver Springs right out to the roundabout at Glanmire. And then traffic is very heavy at the moment heading into Glanmire Village as well from the roundabout there by the Tivoli dual carriageway. Very heavy traffic heading up to Mayfield from Silver Springs as well on the hill there. And busy around Tickers Cross and Mayfield. Busy heading in Horgan's Quay as well. Delays around the Elysian on the Quays, Merchant's Quay and Lavitt's Quay too. That's your traffic for now with Deluxe Bathrooms and Tiling Solutions.
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0: Cloudy with sunny spells and a few showers in Cork this evening. Tomorrow going to be similar, sunny spells, showers as well. Then for Saturday, we'll see the start of the good weather coming in probably Saturday evening, but really Sunday is a very nice day. A lot of sunshine on Sunday. Temperature is going to be up kind of 18, 19, 20 degrees. And into next week, it is looking like a scorcher right through the week next week with temperatures well into the 20s. Gotta love that. Right now, it is 5:31. Let's check in and get your latest news headlines.
2: Israel says all foreign activists from the Global Summit Flotilla have been deported. 14 Irish citizens held by the administration are being deported to Turkey. The Cork Area Commuter Rail project has been hailed as a generational and transformative change for the city and its surrounds. The plan for 8 new railway stations and a fully electrified line will include a park and ride for over 300 cars at Dunkettle and Blarney. 5 government departments will be levied 1.4% of their budgets to help fill an overspend in education, transport, Culture, Finance, Foreign Affairs and the Department of an Taoiseach have been ordered to make the biggest cuts. There is a call to introduce a tax credit so gym memberships become more affordable. Fianna Fáil TD Peter Chapclear believes people will be able to claim 20% back on membership fees for sporting organisations aimed at supporting the squeezed middle. And holiday goers in Spain could soon be experiencing almost 40 degree weather. A heat wave is hitting Europe with temperatures in Ireland expected to climb up to 26 degrees Celsius from the weekend. We'll have more at the top of the hour.
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An old school classic, Donnell Jones. You know what's up on Cork's Red FM. It's Colm on the home run. You can drop us a WhatsApp 086 8104 106. Loads of you in touch about traffic this evening. It's just absolutely crazy out there. So busy out there. Loads of traffic all over the place this evening. So we'll get a full check on traffic for you again in a few minutes. Good weather on the way this weekend, lads. Where the heat wave is on the way. All next week is going to be absolutely incredible by the looks of things. Starting kind of maybe Saturday evening, but certainly Sunday, temperatures up around 20 degrees, maybe a bit more, and loads of sunshine. And then all of next week looks absolutely beautiful. And even the long range forecast for the bank holiday weekend the following week looks really, really nice as well. The Cork City Marathon is on the Sunday of the bank holiday weekend, which is Sunday 31st. And at the moment, they're telling us there's going to be a few showers, but quite a bit of sunshine as well. And temperatures kind of 18, 19, 20 degrees. So we'll wait and see. But yeah, the Cork City Marathon, one of many big events on in Cork on the bank holiday weekend. It's going to be, is it like 50,000 people running, walking, doing it? Doing the marathon any way they can. You've got the 10K, you've got the half marathon, and you've got the full marathon. If anyone's doing it, let us know. 086 8104 106. Also, the Cork Harbour Festival gets underway on the 29th of May, runs right across the bank holiday weekends and up through the following week as well. And a classic ship coming into Cork again this year, like we had last year, and you'll be able to go and visit this as well. It is going to be a life-size replica of one of the most famous ships in history, used by Christopher Columbus on his first voyage of discovery of the Americas. It's going to arrive in Cork Harbour on the bank holiday weekend. It's a replica of the La Santa Maria de Immaculada Concepcion. It's called the Now Santa Maria, and it's going to be moored on Albert Quay for a week for all to see and for all to visit. And you can go and explore the decks and take a tour and everything as part of the Cork Harbour Festival. So bank holiday weekend, not far away, and loads of good weather on the horizon. It's kind of officially the start of summer. It's taken a while, lads, but I think this weekend will kick off summer with a sunny game down the park on Sunday as well. Brand new music now. Here's Teddy Swims.

0: Teddy Swims, his brand new tune, Mr. Know-It-All. That's what it's called on Red FM. Evening, we're on the home run. Isabella is in touch. Hey, Cullum, just want to thank you. I won a voucher for the Wilton on the show a couple of weeks ago, and the voucher has arrived. I've got it, and I'm going to enjoy a family Sunday roast and the Man United game. Thanks again to everybody at Red FM. Yep, last day of the Premier League season on Sunday. It's going to be good. Be even better if you're in the Wilton with a big roast in front of you. All courtesy of us. Fantastic. We always love when prize winners come back and tell us they got their prize and they're enjoying it. Brilliant. 086 8104 106. Speaking of winning, don't forget, €200,000 tomorrow. That money is going to be won tomorrow right here on Red FM. Give you a chance to play the cash machine in about 15 minutes' time. Got new music on the way from Femi, Cat's Eye coming up, and we'll check in on traffic. It is busy, busy.
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0: Busy one out there this evening. Traffic on the N40 South Ring still all the way back from the tunnel right back to the Kinsale Road flyover. Tivoli is a problem spot this evening. Very heavy still outbound on the Tivoli dual carriageway and really busy inbound now as well at the moment. And then long delays up the hill at Silver Springs up towards Mayfield as well. It's busy heading into town. A big queue of traffic in Horgan's Quay. Busy on Merchant's Quay and Lavitt's Quay and very heavy down Douglas Road into Douglas as well. That's your traffic for now with Deluxe Bathrooms and Tiling Solutions.
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0: 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Lisa's in touch on WhatsApp. Hey, Cullum, can you please give a shout out to Carrigaline under 16 Prem team? Wishing them all the best tonight playing in the local cup final in Turner's Cross this evening. Best of luck, guys. All the Carrigaline gang, keep those coming. 086 8104 106. 200 grand in the cash machine. Somebody is winning 200,000 tomorrow afternoon. We'll give you a chance to get involved very shortly. Ella Langley and Alex Warren on the way too.
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10: Good evening, I'm Eamon Torsney. Unions representing ambulance workers have hit out at what they say is disrespect from the HSE over their salary scales and efforts to come to an agreement on pay. SIPTU and Unite are continuing talks with HSE officials this evening in an attempt to resolve the dispute. They're warning today is the last chance to make progress before 72 hours of industrial action planned for next week. Outside the Labour Court earlier, SIPTU spokesperson John McCamley said they're disappointed with how talks have gone so far.
11: After 2 days of negotiations, we're no nearer a resolution. They feel that they're being disrespected by the HSE. They feel that the HSE hasn't taken aboard all the change of the modernisation that they've carried out over the last 15 years.
10: Labour has said the actions of certain Israeli ministers are fascist. It comes as 14 Irish citizens held by the administration are being deported to Turkey. They were arrested for being part of the Global Summit aid flotilla attempting to break the blockade on Palestine. Labour TD Jed Nash told the Doyle the treatment of the protesters by the Israelis was appalling.
12: So when it comes to this regime of apartheid minister, when is enough enough? Let's be clear. The actions of Ben Gvir are the actions of a fascist. No more and no less. the actions of a man who did and said the quiet thing out loud. And this should come as no surprise to any of us. This behaviour is enabled by a sick regime that knows it can commit genocide with no consequences.
10: The Cork Area Commuter Rail Project has been hailed as a generational and transformative change for the city and its surrounds. The plan for 8 new railway stations and a fully electrified line will include a park and ride for over 300 cars at Dunkettle and Blarney. Speaking to Red FM News, delivery manager for the project, AJ Cronin, outlines the timeline.
13: I'd like to say 2032 we would see operational service in the Cork area. That's our aim. Really hopeful that we get the programme to continue to accelerate as with phase one. The total price tag currently is €1.8 billion. It's a very significant investment in the Cork area.
10: Parts of Europe could see temperatures as high as 39 degrees next week as a heat wave sweeps across the continent. While not quite as hot, Irish people can expect highs of 26 degrees from Sunday onwards. Alan O'Reilly from Carlow Weather says Ireland isn't the only country which has been dealing with unusually cold weather this spring.
14: Really getting the bare end of a very warm, hot spell of weather that's pushing up now into Europe, because much of Europe has been cooler than normal, and this high pressure is now going to set into the west of us and draw up this very, very warm air right all the way from Africa. So it's going to come up through Spain into France, and even if you're heading across the Irish Sea into parts of England, it's going to hit 30 degrees.
10: And nearly half of people feel guilty for taking a break. A study from McVitie's also shows 54% of those surveyed feel they need to always be on. Some of the reasons for feeling the guilt are busy working days, never-ending to-do lists, and a packed home routine and feeling like they're slacking. And that's the news this hour.
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10: In rugby, three Irish players have been picked on the Women's Six Nations team of the tournament. Captain Erin King, back row Aoife Wafer and centre Aoife Dalton have all been chosen after Ireland's best finish in the tournament since 2020. It follows hooker Cliona Maloney-McDonald picking up the Irish Player of the Year prize at the Rugby Ireland Awards last night. Ulster centre Stuart McCluskey was named the Men's Player of the Season. Robert Balakoon has been named in Ulster's team for tomorrow's Challenge Cup final. The winger has recovered from an elbow injury in time for the game against Montpellier in Bilbao. Rob Herring, Ian Henderson, Stuart McCluskey and Jacob Stockdale are all unavailable for the decider. In soccer, Bohemians midfielder Dawson Devoy will join the Republic of Ireland senior squad for the first time next week. Devoy, who has represented Ireland at under 19 and under 21 level, will join the squad ahead of their friendly against Canada on June 6th. The English FA say they're investigating the conduct of Southampton after the club admitted to spying on three other championship sides this season. And finally, to Gaelic Games, where tributes are being paid to the former Camogie Association president Liz Howard following her passing. The former Tipperary player won a Munster Championship and National League medal during her playing career. And that's the sport with Simply Suits.
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0: Backed up now from the tunnel, just back to Bloomfield if you're heading eastbound. It's busy in the city centre, coming in Horgan's Quay. A big queue of traffic in Horgan's Quay. It's busy Merchant's Quay, Lavitt's Quay, around Christie Ring Bridge. Heavy on McCurtain Street at the moment too. Tivoli Dual Carriageway easing now. Still busy heading into Glanmire Village, and delays still on Wilton Road. That's your traffic for now with Deluxe Bathrooms and Tiling Solutions.
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0: Not bad out there this evening. Dry, bright and cloudy. Some sunny spells popping through. There will be a couple of showers as the evening goes on. Then tomorrow, mix of sunny spells and showers again. Saturday, we'll start to see some of the good weather arriving. It'll get warmer, certainly. Temperature is going to be hitting around 17, 18 degrees on Saturday. A mix of cloud and some good sunny spells, particularly in the evening. Sunday, looking like a scorcher for the match. And then next week, temperatures up in the 20s and plenty sunshine.
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0: 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Yeah. Evening, it's Cullum on the home run. Coming up for you, I got some Ella Langley on the way right after this from Alex Warren.
18: Cork's

great song. Ella Langley, Choosing Texas on Red FM. Thursday evening on the home run, I'm Colm O'Sullivan. Good evening. She's been winning loads of awards and breaking loads of records, Ella Langley, with that song and with her music in general over the past few months. She is just absolutely massive at the moment. And the American Country Music Awards were on this week. And she won every award she was nominated for. She was nominated for Female Artist of the Year, Song of the Year, Single of the Year, Artist / Songwriter of the Year, Visual Media of the Year, and Music Event of the Year. And she won them all. She got all the awards. And she's posted some videos and pictures on her Instagram with all of her awards. She's just cleaning up Ella Langley. Great to see. Now, speaking of winning, fingers crossed, Ella Langley's success. Could Cork have similar success on Sunday and another win? It's been a good championship campaign for Cork so far. Cork and Clare this Sunday down at Super Value Parky Queeve. It's going to be massive. And then hopefully Munster final, and then hopefully All-Ireland, and this might be our year. But we're going to have the Red Patrollers down there. If you're heading down to the match, if you're lucky enough to have tickets, it is sold out. If you do have tickets and you're around the Marina Market before the match, the big red bus and the Red Patrollers, they'll have the exclusive Red FM Up the Rebels bucket hats, giving those and loads more away down there on Sunday by the Marina Market and the Big Red Bus, and also outside Parky Queeve. So keep an eye out for the Red Patrollers. They're going to be there from midday on Sunday. Jason Derulo on the way for you right after this from Bebe Rexha and Faithless.

0: Jason Derulo, Want to Want Me on Red FM. It's Cullum on the home run. Good evening. We're just lashing out the cash all the time here on Red FM. Another 200,000 to be won on the cash machine tomorrow and every morning. KC and the gang on breakfast, they've got €1,000 for you to win on Winning Words as well. It is their game that is driving people mad in the mornings. But it's a good bit of crack and there's lots of money to be won. And we had a winner this morning.
1: Bring it home for Rian and for his mummy. What did you match with sand?
2: I've castle.
1: Table.
2: Cloth.
1: For €1,000, tell me, what did you match with cake?
2: I've stand.
1: Yeah! Yes, you did it. You did it, lads.
2: Wow. Well done, guys.
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2: It's in the family, lads.
1: Oh, my God. 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
0: A Winning Words family. €1,000. Well done to them. Another grand up for grabs tomorrow morning. 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

0: Jax Jones, Where Did You Go on Red FM. Got Harry Styles and Fred again on the way.
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0: Cloudy, some sunny spells in Cork this evening. A few showers as well. Tomorrow, again, a mix of sunny spells and showers. Saturday, getting a bit better, gradually getting warmer, heading into the weekend. A beautiful day on Sunday. And next week, looking absolutely gorgeous. Plenty sunshine and temperatures up in the 20s. Right now, it's bang on 6:30. Let's check in and get your latest news headlines.
3: Israel says all foreign activists from the global summit flotilla have been deported. 14 Irish citizens held by the administration are being deported to Turkey. The Cork area commuter rail project has been hailed as a generational and transformative change for the city and its surrounds. The plan for 8 new railway stations and a fully electrified line will include a park and ride for over 300 cars at Dunkettle and Blarney. 5 government departments will be levied 1.4% of their budgets to help fill an overspend in education, transport, culture, finance, foreign affairs and the Department of an Taoiseach.

0: Damn Time. That's Lizzo on Red FM. It's Colm on the home run. Now, tomorrow, Mitchelstown is the place to be. The Red Patrollers are going to be in Mitchelstown tomorrow. They're going to be celebrating all the cafes, the amazing restaurants, all the locally produced products. And the town is going bike crazy as well, as it's hosting stage 3 of the Ross. There'll be Cycle Ireland doing skills training up by the CBS in Mitchelstown, an art competition by Creative Minds Crafts, and repair skills as well at Roach's Bike Shop. And the Red Patrollers are going to be in the thick of all of that. So check it out in Mitchelstown tomorrow. And as I mentioned earlier, the Red Patrollers, they are going to be at the Marina Market on Sunday ahead of the Cork and Clare game as well, with the Big Red Bus, and also at Porky Queeve on Sunday too. On the way, we'll play some Dua Lipa, Florence Road coming up, and Stephanie Rainey, she's here from 7.
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That's Rapture on Red FM. It's Cullum on the home run. Stephanie Rainey on the way very shortly. Right now, this is brand new from Florence Road on Red FM.

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0: Jonasu, Black Magic on Cork's Red FM. It's Cullum for Thursday evening on The Home Run. Back with you tomorrow. We will be kicking off your weekend from 4 p.m. tomorrow on The Home Run. Stephanie Rainey, she is on the way very shortly right here on Red FM. She's got Dino's vouchers. She wants to feed you loads of tunes on the way as well. Have a wonderful Thursday evening, whatever you're doing. I'll see you back here tomorrow from 4. Good luck.
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15: It's 7 o'clock. Good evening. I'm Cluno Dwyer. Enoch Burke's dismissal from Wilson's Hospital School has been made final, which means he'll no longer be paid his teaching salary. His last attempt to overturn the school's decision to let him go has failed, with a disciplinary appeals panel finding nothing wrong with his dismissal. Our court's correspondent Frank Rainey reports.
16: For years now, Enoch Burke has argued that his dismissal was due to his stance on transgenderism. He pursued many legal challenges, claiming it was unconstitutional. The school always maintained that his religious beliefs had nothing to do with it, that he was suspended and later dismissed for gross misconduct. After exhausting most, if not all, legal avenues, it was left to a disciplinary appeals panel to decide his fate, and that panel has now upheld the school's decision. Aside from no longer being employed by the school, it means he now has no reason whatsoever to enter onto school property, and he will no longer be paid his salary. Mr. Burke received the news behind bars. He has spent almost 700 days in prison for repeated breaches of a court order to stay away from the school. Separately today, he also lost his application for an extension of time to appeal that order made back in 2023.
15: The 14 Irish citizens previously detained by Israeli forces have landed in Istanbul airport, according to a family member. They were arrested for being part of the Global Summit aid flotilla trying to break the blockade on Palestine. Among those deported to Turkey today is President Catherine Connolly's sister. Dr. Margaret Connolly's husband, Declan Bree, says he heard from her briefly this evening.
17: They've landed in Istanbul airport. She was provided with a phone just to basically say he was fine and she would be phoning me later. She they did indicate that they had been roughed up, badly treated. That doesn't surprise us, I suppose. She said one of her female colleagues was knocked unconscious by the Israelis. They haven't had any sleep for the last number of days. They had no food or water.
15: In the Dáil, Green Party leader Roderick O'Gorman criticised the treatment of the flotilla members.
5: The images and videos of Israel's National Security Minister Ben-Gvir haranguing prisoners who were bound, who were kneeling before him, reveals a new element of performative cruelty. It brings to mind the pictures of detainees in Guantanamo Bay or in Iraq that leaked out online following the invasion of that country.
15: Discussions are ongoing at the Labour Court in a bid to avoid strike action by ambulance workers. Union SIPTU and Unite are meeting the HSE looking for the implementation of increased salary scales to reflect changes in responsibilities and workload. A work to rule is ongoing with the threat of a 72-hour strike looming next week. The US Secretary of State says there are some good signs a deal to end the war in Iran could be in sight. But Marco Rubio adds he doesn't want to be overly optimistic. Meanwhile, at the White House, President Donald Trump insists he wants to see the Strait of Hormuz open.
18: We want it open. We want it free. We don't want tolls. It's international. It's an international waterway. They're not charging tolls. Right now, they are losing $500 million a day is what it's projected. I don't know, it sounds like a lot of money, but whether it's $500 or $200 or $300, they're losing a lot of money. There hasn't been a ship that's been able to get through without our approval.
15: The chair of the Public Accounts Committee has described the scrapping of a €50 million IT system by Irish Rail as a national scandal and says warning signs were not heeded. Deputy John Brady's called for Irish Rail, the NTA and Department of Transport to appear before the committee to account for the money spent on the failed traffic management system. The system was greenlit in 2019 and was due to be operational 2 years ago at a cost of €19 million. Sinn Féin Deputy John Brady says the committee wants answers.
19: Ultimately, this comes back to political accountability, why and how this project was allowed to get to the point where €50 million, €50 million of taxpayers' money at any point, but particularly at the cost, in the midst of a cost of living crisis, being wasted ultimately.
15: That's your news at 4 minutes past seven.
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10: 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You've got until 3 o'clock tomorrow to get that entry in. That's in the lines close, and this call will be on its way to one lucky listener. All you got to do then is make sure you're with the phone. Answer it if it rings. You've got 5 rings to get to this call. Tell us the prize amount and the cash is yours. 200k is what you're playing for. Text red to 57557 and good luck. Yeah. It's Steph with you for your Thursday evening. I hope you are very well. You got a great show coming your way. Let's kick in with some K-pop Demon Hunters.

0: Plan B, she said. It's Cork's Red FM. It's Steph here with you for your Thursday evening. I hope you are so well out there. Coming up, I've got music on the way from another and 54 Ultra. But first, a brand new track from Freya Sky. This is Silent Treatment on Red
1: FM. You played it cool and I played it dumb. Don't you think I'm a little too young to be messed with like that?

0: Ultra. Let's talk to you on Cork's Red FM. How are you? Happy Thursday. It's Stephanie Rainey here with you till 10 tonight. I hope you're very, very well. We are rounding the bend now to the weekend and it is looking pretty good on the weather front. Fingers and toes crossed it stays that way, but it looks absolutely gorgeous in Cork for the next couple of days. Thankfully, we shall take it. I want to know what the plans are. What are you up to? 0868104106. I know there'll be a lot of communions going on this weekend as well. So thank God for the sunshine for that. So let me know if there's anybody this weekend making their communion. Give them a little shout out on the radio tonight now. Great show coming your way this evening. Dino's, as always, up for grabs on tonight's show. I'll play you a little clip before 8 o'clock. If you can name it for me, a little throwback track, you shall be in the draw for the Dinos. I've also got a ton of great tunes to come your way. Let's kick off with that. So Lewis Capaldi on the way and some Hozier right after these on Red FM.
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It's Hozier, Too Sweet on Cork's Red FM. It's Steph here with you for your Thursday night. Want to give a big shout out to Alex and Claire. They are making their communion this Saturday. They're having a joint communion party and it's going to be absolutely epic. They're getting the bouncy castle in, the whole nine. It's happening. And I'm sure there's going to be many more like the guys across Cork this weekend. I hope you have the best time. They love Olivia Dean. So I'm going to play you some Olivia Dean in the next couple of minutes, guys. That's right after this from Moyo. It's new Irish music on Red FM. This is Just a Man.

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0: Chaps. It's Cork's Red FM. That, of course, especially for Claire and Alex making the communion this weekend. Guys, thank you so much for your texts, and I hope you have an absolute blast. And I hope you enjoyed that little bit of Olivia Dean. She is so, so good. Now, let's talk about Mitchelstown, because tomorrow the Red Patrollers are going to be out and about in Mitchelstown celebrating all that it has to offer. And it really does have a lot to offer. I love Mitchelstown. Amazing cafes down there, restaurants, they all supply locally produced products. And the town is going to be like bike crazy at the moment because it's hosting stage 3 of the Ross. There's going to be Cycle Ireland doing skills training up at the CBS tomorrow, an art competition by Creative Minds, crafts and repair skills at Roach's Bike Shop as well. All happening tomorrow in Mitchelstown. So if you're at a loose end, go down, say hi, join the Red Patrollers down in Mitchelstown. It's going to be an unbelievable day. I love it. Like I said it last night, I've played in Mitchelstown many, many times over the years, and it is just a great little place, so you will not be sorry to make your way down there tomorrow. And don't forget to say hi to our lovely Red Patrollers. They're sound. Coming up, I've got some Calvin Harris and Jazzy on the way, and some Selena Gomez. That's right after these on Red FM.
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Calvin Harris and Jazzy, that's Satisfy on Cork's Red FM. Coming up, your chance to win some Dinos on the other side of Cardi B, but this first from Codeline. It's their brand new track, We Were Only Young, on Red FM.

Balvin, that is I Like It. It's Cork's Red FM. Before that, the new one from Codeline, We Were Only Young. It's Steph here with you until 10 tonight. I want to give you a chance now to win yourself some lovely grub from Dino's. Can you name this throwback track?

0: Okay, if you know the name of that one, your name and the name of the throwback, please, to 086 8104 106. That's 086 8104 106, and I'll pick a winner for some Dinos a little bit later on in the show. Amble are on the way, some Jamelia lined up, and Tame Impala with the new track Dracula. That's right after these on Red FM.
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0: The wait is almost over for another incredible Cash Machine call. 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You've got until 3 p.m. tomorrow to get your entry in. That's when the lines close, but that's when this call is going to be made, and it's going to be incredible because, like I said, it's a guaranteed win and someone's going to scoop 200k. 5 rings to answer the phone, tell us that prize amount, and the cash is yours. Text red to 57557 and good luck. It's just gone 8 o'clock. It's Steph with you till 10. Coming up, your chance to win some Dinos. Let's kick off with some Amble this hour.
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Superstar, it's Cork's Red FM and it's Steph with you till 10. Another chance now for you to hear tonight's throwback, and if you can name this, you might win yourself some lovely grub from Dino's. Check this one out. All right, if you know the name of that one, your name and the name of that song, please, to 086-8104-106. That's 086-8104-106. And you might win yourself some Dinos. Coming up, got some Becky Hill lined up. But first, new music from this incredible artist. This is Casey Musgraves, Dry Spell on Red FM.

0: Becky Hill, Side Effects. It's Cork's Red FM. It's Steph here with you for your Thursday night. Before Becky Hill, you heard Kacey Musgraves, an incredible American artist that has been on the go for years but has finally landed over here on our airwaves, and I am so happy to see it. She performed that song Dry Spell at the ACM Awards over in the States just this last week, and she was incredible. But if you've never heard her music before, she is well worth checking out, especially if you're a country fan. But it's not even strictly country. It's a lot of crossover in there, and her voice is just like silk. Honestly, you will not be sorry to put on the headphones and listen to a bit of Kacey Musgraves. Now, I also played you tonight's throwback track for the second time. It was, of course, Christina Aguilera, Dirty. What a tune, what a throwback. The amount of correct answers is just incredible tonight. So I'm going to go through them and pick a winner a little bit later on the show. I'm playing you that throwback in the next few minutes from Christina Aguilera, plus some Dermot Kennedy, right after these on Red FM.
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throwback track with Dino's. That is Christina Aguilera, Dirty. What a tune. And that is Kate. That is from all the way back in 2002. So 24 years ago now, which is crazy. Still sounds absolutely incredible on the radio. That song was taken from the album Stripped. And if you've never listened to Christina Aguilera's album Stripped from start to finish, I would highly, highly recommend it. It is a vocal masterclass and the tunes are just incredible. You had things like Fighter on there, Can't Hold Us Down, that was the Lil' Kim collaboration. You had Beautiful, which was just like honestly one of the best vocals ever. And she recorded that vocal lying down in the studio. I remember watching a whole documentary about it. And it was written by Linda Perry, who is the front woman of the Four Non Blondes. And that is, you know, they have that song, What's Going On. It's such a good tune. But she's a vocal coach. And she was just like that, watching her record that vocal, Christina Aguilera, was like mind blowing. And yeah, that is all about. So go and listen to Stripped from start to finish. If you have any inkling at all towards Christina Aguilera, I would highly, highly recommend. Coming up in the next couple of minutes, I'm going to play some Olivia Rodrigo, some Moncrief. But first, let's get this. It's brand new from Lady Gaga and Doechii, taken from The Devil Wears Prada 2. It's Runway on Red FM.

0: Olivia Rodrigo. It's Drop Dead on Cork's Red FM. It's Steph here with you until 10. Now, this weekend is shaping up to look absolutely stunning on the weather front. Fingers, toes, everything crossed. As you know, we're in Ireland, so you should never bank on anything, but it's looking good from where I'm sitting right now. And of course, there'll be a ton of things going on around the city and county, but one of the highlights, I would say, this weekend is definitely the Mallow Home and Garden Festival. And if the sun is shining in Mallow for the weekend, it's kicking off tomorrow all the way through till Sunday, 11 o'clock every day until 6 p.m. It's going to be glorious. So if you're looking for something to do this weekend, maybe get into the car, get yourself down to Mallow. There's a pet show, some demonstrations, some show gardens, of course, which are always incredible to look at because it is such a skill, such a talent to be able to do stuff like that. And definitely well worth a look. It's only a stone's throw from us here. So that's all this weekend. And let's pray that the sun is shining. Coming up in the next little while, I'm going to play some Noel Kahan and some Justin Bieber and Louis Fonsi, Despacito. That's next.
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1: 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Coming up before 10, some Natasha Bedingfield. That's after this new music from Avi Knight. It's Lose in Love on Red FM.

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0: Tasha Bedingfield, Unwritten. It's Cork's Red FM. When I hear that girl come up on my playlist at the moment, it makes me very, very, very excited. Just a couple of weeks to go now till I join her live at the Marquee. I'm excited. I really am. I'll get my playlist together. My playlist, my set list more like, for the gig. And I just can't wait to play the Marquee, but I also can't wait to see her. The songs are so iconic. I will be side of stage screaming all of the lyrics to all of Natasha Bedingfield's songs on the 2nd of July over in the Marquee. Coming up in the next couple of minutes, playing you some Teddy Swims, some Florence Road, and some brand new Gavin James. That's right after these on Red FM.
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0: 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You have until 3 o'clock tomorrow to get that entry in. That's the deadline, but that's when this call will be on its way to one very lucky listener between 3 and 4. Don't screen the calls. Make sure you answer if it rings. You have 5 rings to get to this call. It could be a private number, and it could be us trying to give you €200,000. It's a life changer. Text red to 57557 and good luck. It's Stephanie Rainey here with you till 10. So much music to come. Teddy Swims on the way after Florence Road. Break the girl.

Rudimental and John Newman. That is Feel the Love on Cork's Red FM. Coming up, got some Ella Langley on the way. But first, here is brand new music from Gavin James. It's gorgeous. This is Light Years on Red FM.

this on Cork's Red FM. It's Stephanie Rainey here with you for your Thursday night. Now, if you are not on TikTok, if you're not like a TikTok goer, I haven't really seen this so much on Instagram, but I've seen it all over TikTok. There is a song doing the rounds. I cannot tell for the life of me if it is real or AI. I don't know if it's a real artist. I don't know the situation. I can't decipher it. All I know is that it's a certified bop and everybody is doing a lip sync to it. This might be the most feel-good tune and the most ridiculous tune that has ever existed. Check it out. First time.

0: So like I said, you can see what I mean here, right? Honest to God, what a tune. The amount of lip syncs to this, and they are all equally as funny. Like, it cannot not be funny, whatever this is. Again, I'm trying to get to the bottom of whether this is a legitimate artist or if it's AI. My heart is saying AI. My heart does not want that to be true. However, it's a bop. It's just a bop. And if you have not seen it yet, don't worry, it's coming your way. And you will. Personally, I would like to see it on the playlist here. It makes me feel that good, I'm not going to lie. Coming up in the next couple of minutes, some Ray, some Doja Cat, and a little bit of Sienna Spyro. New music from her. Right after these on Red FM.
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Ray, Doja Cat and Lisa. It's Born Again. It's Cork's Red FM. Before that, brand new music from Sienna Spyro, a track called Material Lover. Loving the new music from her. Now, you just heard Ray there. She's playing gigs over in the UK. Big, big gigs. And I'm telling you now, the footage out of these shows is incredible. She is an insane talent. Like, she is just unbelievable. And the shows, not that we needed any more proof, are really, really, really proving what a great artist she is. And it's so good to see her getting her moment after all the years she's been in the music industry, writing for other artists and going through record labels and everything in between. It's absolutely amazing to watch. Coming up in the next few minutes, Benson Boone on the way, but first let's get this brand new one from Madonna and Sabrina Carpenter. What a collaboration. It's Bring Your Love on Red FM.

0: Benson Boone, Mystical, Magical. It's Cork's Red FM. Before that, a lot of love coming in for it, I have to say, on the text. Madonna and Sabrina Carpenter, their new collaboration, Bring Your Love. It's a bop. It's like a genuine blend of Madonna and Sabrina Carpenter. If their vibes met in the middle, it's perfect. A couple of people texting in looking for some tunes. Someone looking for some Amble. I'm going to play some Amble in the next little while. That comes in from Shane and Anna. They're on the way back from Killarney this evening. Well, guys, delighted to be keeping you company on your drive home. I'll get some Amble on the go, plus some Shane Codd on the way in the next couple of minutes. It's right after these on Red FM.
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That's their latest track, Moral Victory. It's Cork's Red FM. It's Steph here with you till 10. Coming up, I've got some Girls Aloud on the way, a little bit of Kenya Grace. But first, the tickets for these guys live at the Marquee. They just announced the show this week. Go on sale first thing tomorrow morning at 9 o'clock from Ticketmaster. It is going to be explosive. It is going to be an unbelievable night of music in Cork. This is their latest track with Kay Tempest. It's Kneecap, Irish Goodbye on Red FM.

0: song that kickstarted Girls Aloud. That is Sound of the Underground on Cork's Red FM. That's where I'm leaving you this evening before I hand you over to the brilliant Sinead Quinlan. She's on the way and she's with you till 12 o'clock. She's got tunes from Harry Styles, Bruno Mars and Avicii on the way in the next few minutes. The next time I'll see you is Saturday morning, right here between 9 a.m. and 12, looking back at all of the best bits from breakfast across this week. Between now and then, I hope you have a great one. Stick around for Sinead. Good night.
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6: Yeah! It's Nick Quinlan clocking on this Thursday night. Harry Styles on the way. We're kicking us off this hour. It is Bruno Mars. Let's go.
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Now we have a rising Irish singer-songwriter by the name of June. And this track is called Maybe on Red. Thanks for tuning in tonight.

0: That one was called Noble here on Cork's Red FM. It is Sinead Quinlan keeping you company on this fairly damp Thursday out there. If you're out in the roads, definitely do be careful as visibility isn't the best. And we want you arriving at your destination safe and sound. Kingfisher's on the way, but coming up next is Dermot Kennedy.
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7: 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Well, you were still-

That was Miles Smith here on Cork's Red FM. Before that, Neo, who, as I was saying, played live at the Marquee. Can you remember what year? It was 2024. Yeah, and he was absolutely brilliant. Everybody said he put on some show. Unbelievable. I wasn't there myself, but I have many friends who were at it who were raving about it. And yeah, I cannot wait now for this year. The first gig in the Marquee this

0: year is going to be on June 10th and 11th. It's K-Pop Forever Tribute. Then there's Imelda May. She's there June 12th. Then David Gray is in there. Bellex 1, Tudor Cinema Club 5. I mean, there's loads. There's absolutely loads. And yeah, the summer really begins in Cork once you see that tent going up. Zara Larsson's on the way, but coming up next, it's Portugal the Man. Red FM.
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That was Callum Scott here on Cork's Red FM, and now we have another ballad by an Irish band. They're called Codeline, and they're doing something sad this summer. They're saying goodbye. Yeah, here they are.

0: It's Sinead on Cork's Red FM. We had some Codeline in there a minute ago, and they will be performing their highly anticipated farewell shows in Ireland, June 2026, marking the end of their over a decade run as a band. So if you are a fan, they are going to be in Cork for the last ever gig, June 19th in Virgin Media Park. So yeah, if you're a fan, I would highly suggest getting yourself a ticket. BB Rex is on the way, but coming up next, you're on Red, it is Somber.
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0: It's Sinead Quinlan, all Cork's Red FM. Kicking us off this hour is Somber, who is going to be headlining the Friday night of Electric Picnic this year. Let's go.
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0: That was Seema with Euro Country, and today she posted up on her Instagram maybe 2 hours ago that she won an award. Yeah, finally the UK gave her an award. It's kind of a running joke that she keeps going to these award shows not winning anything, but finally she has. The UK has seen sense, and the Ivors Academy tonight announced that Seema was the winner of Best Album for Euro Country. So yeah, go on girl, you got it, you got your award. Miley Cyrus with Flowers. She's on the way next.
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Over there, that was called Soft You on Red. Artemis are on the way, but first, this is by Moolah Jones and it's called Love Letter on Red. Thanks for tuning in this fairly damp and miserable Thursday night, but hopefully it's going to get better.

0: That was Irish artist Avi Knight with a song called Losing Love here on Cork's Red FM. Tame Impala, Jenny, you'll know the song because it's gone viral on TikTok. That's on the way, but next, it's the Chainsmokers.
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0: Dua Lipa, your own Quirks, Red FM with me, Sinead. That's it for me tonight. I shall be back again tomorrow. Have a lovely Friday, but there's loads of music on the way next. Don't even think we're going anywhere.
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3: 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I think we should be good to go this morning and be firing on all cylinders. Paper-wise this morning, the Sun speaks to the dad of Eve Sekila, the 35-year-old who was held to the ground on Henry Street and died. He has said that nothing will bring my son back. He says that that it was horrific and I need to get justice for my son. The Sun this morning says nothing will bring my son back. Meanwhile, the wife of the 86-year-old man who had to have surgery after being bashed into by Eve Sekila, that makes the front of the Star today. Arnott's hip smash pensioner forgives the 86-year-old pastor who shattered a hip when he was knocked over in the fracas that saw the suspected shoplifter Sekila die outside Arnott's, forgives him or whomever it was that injured